I'm filled with joy. I'm filled with joy. And when I need someone to hold me, you are.

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the desert.

Holy Desert.

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Hey, this is Billy Joey from the US, Billy Joey from the US. How you doing, everybody? 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

Cesar.

Today I'm going to begin a brand new series talking about how to stay positive in a negative world. And you know, this is appropriate anytime, but especially after all of this political stuff that we've been exposed to and each side just tearing the other one up and all of the talk show hosts just presenting worst case scenarios. I tell you, if you haven't been touched by all of the negativism in this world, you just aren't paying attention. That's all I've got to say. I mean, we live in a fallen world, and there is just constant bombarding of all of these negative things. And then you add to that just natural life where people experience sickness and there's relational problems and just all of the things that go on in a fallen world. I tell you, there is a pressure in this world that just if you were to allow it, it would just totally defeat you. I've often told people before that life is a terminal experience. You know, most people don't look at it this way, but really, it doesn't matter how young you are, how healthy you are, unless Jesus comes back, we're all headed towards a grave. And if you were to just look at things from that perspective, man, it could defeat you. Here's something that Jesus said. He was talking about the end times, and he made a number of statements about how that wars would increase, people would cry out peace and safety, and yet there wouldn't be any, and there would be earthquakes and all of these terrible things happening. And in verse 10, this is Matthew chapter 24, verse 10, Jesus said, "And then shall many be offended and shall betray one another and shall hate one another, and many false prophets shall rise and shall deceive many. And because iniquity shall abound, the love of many shall wax cold." You know, that is an amazing statement right here. This is saying that because of our surroundings, what's going on, not necessarily in you, but what's going on around you, it says the love of many shall wax cold. You know, this word that is used, waxed, right here, is really significant. If you were to go study this word, it really goes back to the way that they used to make candles back in this time. And they would take a wick and they would dip it in hot wax and then they would lift it up. And I mean, just keep it out for 1 second or something, that wax would instantly cool off and form a little layer on that wick. And then they would just keep doing this over and over. They would do it hundreds and hundreds and hundreds of times. And this is how they made candles. And that's what this is referring to. That because of just the constant bombarding of all of these negative things and the ungodliness that is going on all around us, it says the love of many waxes cold. In other words, it's a process. It's just like a callus on your hand. It happens layer after layer after layer. And over a period of time, you get to where you just become calloused, hardened towards the love of God because of just the constant bombardment of all of this ungodliness around us. And so I say these things just to say that this is a problem that even Jesus addressed and said that in the end times, people's love is going to wax cold because of iniquity abounding around them. You know, I'm not going to spend a lot of time going into talking about all of the negative stuff around us because we hear this all of the time. But let me just mention that, you know, it is definitely being just crammed down our throat every single negative thing that the world can find. Good news doesn't sell. People capitalize on all of the bad news. And if there isn't any bad news, they will make some up. They will make predictions about all of these things. You know, I've said this before, but I just want to keep pointing this out, that I was in Scotland, and I forget the exact year now. I think this was 2005. If I miss the dates, it's really not important. The point is that I was in Scotland when they had this bird flu or avian flu outbreak over there, and you could drive through the countryside, and you could see smoke just going up everywhere where they were piling all of these chickens and poultry, all kinds of different things, putting them together, and they were killing and burning these animals. I was also over there when they had the mad cow disease outbreak, and I mean, you could drive by and see cattle piled up 20 and 30 feet high and just burning them. And I mean, it was just all over the country. And I was there and I heard the leading expert in the British healthcare system interviewed.
And they said, is there a danger of this avian flu mutating and getting to where it could affect humans? And what could be the potential effect of that? And this guy said, and I think, again, this was in 2005, he says, there is no question that it will happen. It will happen. It's just a matter of how long. But he says, I can guarantee you that within 2 years, one-third of the world's population will die from avian flu. That's a pretty dire prediction. And that was in, I think it was October of 2005. But anyway, 2 years exactly. I was back in Scotland. I read in a USA Today paper that there had been a total of 12 deaths worldwide from this avian flu. And so the point that I'm making is that, see, even if it's not reporting on something bad that has happened, they come up with all these dire predictions. They're talking about how terrible all of these things are going to be. It's just the way that the mindset of the unbelievers are. They are constantly focused on everything that can go wrong. You know, in contrast to this, let me just say that recently we had the opening of our Charis Bible College for the 2012-2013 school year. And did you know the first day of our school opening is just, I mean, it is amazing. People are so excited. People are just praising God. Some of them have spent 3, 4, 5 years believing God to get here. This is the fulfillment of effort that they've been putting into it. And I tell you, it's electrifying when you are in that auditorium. We are praising God, and people are just shouting and praising God. And I mean, there's nothing like it. I had 2 or 3 different people come up and say, there's nothing like opening day of Bible college. And I was standing at the back of this auditorium, and I was thinking about this and thinking about, God, what makes this day different than any other day? I mean, these same people who are so excited right now, give it a couple of months, and after they've had to get up at 6 o'clock every morning to get ready and get their kids ready and get to school, and after they've had to, you know, deal with tuition, and after they are struggling to find a job and all these other things begin to happen, these exact same people come in and they don't display this same enthusiasm. And I was at the back of this auditorium just praying about this and saying, God, what's the difference? And you know what the Lord spoke to me? It was because on the first day they were just anticipating. It was hope is what it is. They were hoping and seeing the positive things. Hope is anticipation about all of the positive things that are going to come. When you think about all of the bad things that are going to happen, that's what you call dread. That's what you call fear. It's the opposite of hope. And hope is a powerful force. And the reason that people were praising God and so excited was because they were only thinking on the positive things that were going to happen. They were envisioning good things. And because of it, man, it just caused an enthusiasm, an excitement among the people. But then as life sets in on you, it's just like this scripture that Jesus was talking about, that because of all of the iniquity, because of all of these other things around us, it makes your love wax cold. And God is not the one who cuts off the spigot. God is not the one who's different 2 months into the school year than he was on the opening day. God is never the variable. He's the same yesterday, today, and forever. God doesn't change. What changes is our focus. And when you get to where you all of a sudden get caught into the everyday routine, the mundane things that it takes to just walk through life, and it's like the 14th chapter of the book of Matthew, Jesus called Peter to walk on the water. And as long as Peter kept his eyes on Jesus, he was able to walk on top of that water. But then he took his eyes off of Jesus. He saw the wind and the waves, which had nothing to do with him walking on the water. He couldn't have walked on the water if it had been a perfectly calm day. It didn't have anything to do with it, but what it did, it took his eyes off of the Lord and put his eyes on the supernatural, on the natural. He started relating to things just as a natural person, and he began to sink, and the Lord had to reach out and lift him up. And it's the same thing with us. If we could keep ourselves focused on what God has said, on the promises of God, and all of the good things that God has done, then you could maintain your positiveness in the midst of a negative world.
You could maintain your faith in the midst of a situation where the doctor tells you you're going to die. You could maintain your joy and your peace even if a relationship is falling apart. Regardless of what's going on in the world around you, you can stay positive in the midst of a negative world, but I can guarantee you it's not going to happen without effort. It will not happen without you making a deliberate attempt to do it. And I believe that it's absolutely crucial. As we go through this series, some of the things I'm going to be doing, I'm going to be talking about people who did this. We're going to talk about David, about Moses, about Abraham, about just so many biblical examples of people that were in, crisis situations. You can look at the three children, Hebrew children, you know, that were in a very pagan culture. And let me just insert this, that one of the reasons I'm teaching on this is because of all of the political stuff that has gone on in this election year and people just bombarding us with all of these dire predictions and stuff like this. I tell you, we have been just saturated with all of this criticism and negativism. And yet the three Hebrew children, Daniel, were in a governmental system where the king actually built an image and commanded people to worship him. Paul lived in a system where the king promoted himself. Caesar promoted himself as God and accepted worship. I mean, there was injustice being done that makes our situation look wonderful in comparison to those. I'm not got my head in the sand. I admit that we've got a lot of problems and America needs to come back to God. And so I am not whitewashing anything, but I'm saying compared to the government system that Daniel and the Hebrew children operated in, compared to the system that Paul operated in, man, we are blessed, blessed, blessed. And yet these people were able to maintain their faith and be positive. I mean, you can look at Paul in the book of Philippians. And he was in prison. He stayed in prison for 2 years in the land of Judea. Then he was in transit to Rome for about a year. He was shipwrecked. And then he was in prison in Rome for 2 years. So a total of at least 5 years, not including all of the other times. And yet he wrote the book of Philippians from prison. And there is more mention of joy, rejoicing, rejoiced, all of these things. It's mentioned over 17 times in the book of Philippians. And I mean, Paul is just rejoicing and talking about the goodness of God, and he had been imprisoned unjustly, and he was able to still rejoice. And matter of fact, in Philippians chapter 4 is where he gave us a command, rejoice in the Lord always. And again, I say rejoice. I think one reason he said, again, I say rejoice, is because he thought people are going to say, you can't mean what you're saying. You're in prison. This couldn't mean what it looks like. And so he just said it again. He says, just in case you missed it, again, I'm saying rejoice. We can praise God in all situations. We can be so positive in the midst of this negative world that it's just like water off a duck's back. All of this ungodliness does not have to affect your love, your commitment, your faith, your positiveness. But you are going to have to renew your mind and you are going to have to begin to look at some things differently. And I'm telling you that regardless of all of the negativism that you hear, there are more people turned on to the Lord in this world than there have ever been. There are more people that are being healed and set free. I can personally testify to I counted this years ago and since then, it's increased. But I know over 38 people who have either been raised from the dead or who have raised people from the dead. And one of our ministers, Mike Hesh, who we have him on our healing journeys, and he's the one that had this big cancer on his chest. And over an 8-year period of time, it was terrible. But he got hold of the word and he's been healed. He's now a student here in our Bible college. He answers the phones back there. And just a couple of weeks ago, he prayed for somebody on our phones that was raised from the dead. We've had this happen a number of times in our phone center. So anyway, I think I could safely say that I know of over 50 people that have either been raised from the dead or who have raised someone from the dead. Did you realize that in all of the Bible, there is only an account of 8 people being raised from the dead? And I can personally account for 50 people that I've seen raised from the dead. I don't know if you understand it or not, but I'm telling you, God is moving. Awesome things are happening, but the average person doesn't have that perspective. The average person has let
their zeal, their love wax cold because of the iniquity abounding and the fact that our media today is just promoting it. And it's not only the liberal media. You go into the average church today, and I can guarantee you the way that they would approach this is to start talking about how bad our nation is and how that we're going to the dogs. They would tell you about all of the bad things, and then they'll spend 5 minutes, but there's hope in Jesus. If you spend 45 minutes focused on the negative and 5 minutes focused on the positive, you're going to overall have a negative attitude. And I tell you, a believer is the only person on the face of this earth that really has a right to be optimistic and to be joyful and excited about what's happening. God is alive and well, and God is not sitting on His throne wringing His hands and wondering how He's going to pull this thing out and whether or not it's going to work. I guarantee you, God is moving in a powerful way, and the more you focus on all of these good things, the more positive you will become. A verse that goes right along with what I've been saying is Isaiah chapter 26, verse 3, where it says, "The Lord will keep him in perfect peace, whose mind is stayed upon him because he trusts in him." If you don't have perfect peace, then it's because your mind isn't stayed upon God. There is no other explanation. If you were to keep your mind stayed upon the Lord, the Bible promises that you would have perfect peace. There is an antidote in the Word of God for whatever you're experiencing. If you're dealing with a physical problem, by the stripes of Jesus you have been healed. And if you really believe that and were more focused on what God said than what the doctor said, you would have perfect peace. I believe that without any exception. There is a scripture that promises that God will supply all of our need. There's so many examples of how God miraculously, like 26th chapter of the book of Genesis, in a year of famine that would relate to some of the financial hardships that we've seen in the world in the last 3 or 4 years, in a year of famine, Isaac went out at the word of the Lord and sowed seed in a year of famine when everybody else had deserted their fields and had gone to Egypt because that's where the water was, that's where the crops and the abundance was, and they forsook their inheritance. The Lord told Isaac to stay and sow in a year of famine, and he received a 100-fold return in a year of famine. There are scriptures, see, that show you how to prosper, even in hard economic times. There are scriptures that deal with whatever you're dealing with, and there is no justification. There are reasons why people get discouraged and bummed out, but there isn't a justification for it if you're a believer. I guarantee you, we've read the book. I've read the back of the book. We win. God wins. It's all going to work out, and it doesn't matter what the devil does to you. I can guarantee you, if you focus on the Word of God, you can still be positive. You can still have faith. You can maintain your joy regardless of what's going on around you. And I promise you, you need this. The way you think in your heart is the way you're going to be, Proverbs 23:7. And if you think on all of the depressing things, negative things in this world, you're going to be depressed and you're going to be negative. And we are a generation that is unlike any other generation of Christians that have ever existed, in the sense that we have the news of this world piped into our home, on our telephones, on all of your devices and stuff, and you 24 hours a day are being bombarded by all of the negative things that are happening. They don't tell you about the thousands of planes that land safely. They tell you about the one that crashed. They don't tell you about all of the millions of events where there are millions and millions of people together and they gather together and everything's just fine. They'll tell you if there's a riot. They'll tell you if somebody came in and shot and if somebody was killed. And I understand the logic behind all that, but I'm saying that we don't get told all of the good news. There are so many awesome things happening. God is moving in a powerful way, but if you are just fed a steady diet of all of the negative things that are going on, then I guarantee you it will cause you to be negative. It will cause you to be depressed. I actually have said this before, that if you aren't depressed, you aren't paying attention, unless you are specifically taking the Word of God and countering this negativism. Jesus said, He was talking about the end times, and in Matthew chapter 24, verse 12, He said that because iniquity shall abound, the love of many shall wax cold.
He didn't say that the love of just a few, or it's possible that this could happen. He said that this would be one of the signs of the end time, that because iniquity abounds, that the love of many will wax cold. I don't believe that it is destined, that it has to happen to you, but I'm saying that this is the normal. This is the way that the vast majority of believers are going, because we are in a society that I believe iniquity is abounding, but then it's being pumped into your home and you're being fed a steady diet of it. And if you aren't careful, this is going to cause your heart to become cold and insensitive. You're going to be discouraged instead of encouraged. You're going to have doubt instead of faith. And it takes effort to be able to counter this. You know, over in the book of Hebrews, chapter 12, there's just so many places in Scripture that says this exact same thing, talks about how to counter all this negativism. But in Hebrews chapter 12, right after he had talked about all of these great men and women of faith in Hebrews chapter 11, many people call it the Hebrews Hall of Fame, or the Heroes of Faith. And it's all of these people who did these incredible exploits in the midst of terrible situations. And then he comes back in chapter 12 and he says, wherefore, that links it to all of these things that he was saying about these great men and women who've gone before us. He says, wherefore, seeing we also are compassed about with so great a cloud of witnesses, let us lay aside every weight and the sin which doth so easily beset us, and let us run with patience the race that is set before us, looking unto Jesus, the author and finisher of our faith, who for the joy that was set before him endured the cross, despising the shame, and is set down at the right hand of the throne of God. For consider him who endured such contradiction of sinners against himself, lest you be wearied and faint in your mind. Boy, these are powerful things that are being said. If you aren't considering Jesus, the word consider means to study, ponder, deliberate, examine, or focus on, meditate. If you aren't focused upon Jesus, then it says you will become weary and faint in your mind. Notice where our weariness and our fainting comes from. It's from the way we think. You may not be thinking, I want to be depressed, I want to be discouraged. You may have good intentions, but you are allowing this world and the negativism of this world to come in and influence you and affect you. And the only antidote for that is that you have to consider, study, ponder, deliberate, examine, focus upon Jesus, the author and the finisher of your faith, or you will be wearied and you will faint in your mind. That's just what the Scripture says. There's no other option. And again, I'm saying this to people who live in a society and in a generation in this information age where we pay people big bucks to have all of this negative news and negative stuff pumped into our home. I get emails all of the time from people who talk about that they woke up in the middle of the night and heard me on television because they leave their television on all of the time just to have the noise going on. You know, I'm on television. I am not against television, but I'm telling you, there is a bunch of trash on television. There is a bunch of negative stuff on television. You got more than enough problems without having all of these other problems of other people and the other problems of the world pumped into your home. And with our technology today, you can have the problems on the other side of this world instantly portrayed before you. You can feel the exact same things. Did you know previous generations didn't know this? Even when I was in Vietnam, did you know it took over 2 weeks for news of what was happening to come to Vietnam? I know some of you that are younger may think it couldn't be so, but I'm telling you that, you know, when Nixon sent the troops into Laos, we heard about that because we were there and there were some of our troops that were going in there. And over in Vietnam, people thought this was wonderful. Because from where I was, you could see the trucks, these deuce and a halfs, driving down the Ho Chi Minh Trail, and they were bringing ammunition and soldiers and things like this that were going to be fighting against us and killing some of our fellow soldiers. And we could see them, but they were off limits. They were across the line, and you couldn't fire at them, and they just had freedom to do whatever they wanted to.
And I remember when they finally sent some troops into Laos to intervene and to deal with this. Everybody, every single person that I was aware of in Vietnam cheered and shouted like, man, this is awesome because finally we're going to quit playing games. We're going to get in here and we're going to fight and we're going to win this war and we're going to go home. But 2 weeks later, it was about 2 weeks later, then we heard about the Kent State riots and about the people that had been killed and about how that the anti-war movement responded to this move. And it was 2 weeks and something later. And I tell you, until we heard the fact that we didn't have the support of the people back home and stuff, until then, everybody was optimistic. Everybody was excited. I mean, there was actually joy among the people because we thought, finally, we've taken the restraints off. We're going to get this job done and we're going to win. And then 2 weeks later, you hear this and immediately everybody's attitude changed when you realize that, man, we were now vilified. People came home from Vietnam and they had to change out of their military stuff and wear civilian clothing because you could be spit upon and criticized and all these kind of things. You know, back in the, it was a different day. It took 2 weeks to even hear about things. Previous generations, it could have taken a month or more before they heard about the things that had happened on the other side of the world. And much of this stuff was never reported. And certainly all of the dire predictions about everything that was going to happen, those things didn't happen. And by the time they got to you and is a month and two old, you know what? You'd been already proven that those things were wrong. And it was just a different day and age. I believe it was actually easier to stay positive in those days because we weren't just inundated with that. But we live in a day and age where I guarantee you, you have to put your head in the sand to keep from hearing all of the terrible things that are going on, all of the people that are doing these bad, bad things. I mean, it is just, we're inundated with it. And this verse says that we have to focus, consider Jesus and focus on Him or you will become weary and you will faint in your mind. You may not have looked at it this way, but you know what? This is exactly what's happened to you. You're weary. You're weary. You're trying to do the right thing. You're believing for change in your personal life, in your nation, in your circumstances. And yet, just contrary to that, you are constantly bombarded with all of the negativism of this world. And you are weary. You're frustrated. And in your own mind, you're fainting. There are thoughts of giving up. What's the use? Why do we even do this? You know why all of this is happening? People say, well, it's because things are so bad. No, it's because you aren't considering Jesus. You aren't focused upon Jesus only. You know, if you'll back up into the second verse, I already read this, but in Hebrews chapter 12, verse 2, it says, looking unto Jesus, the author and finisher of our faith, who for the joy that was set before Him endured the cross, despising the shame, and is set down at the right hand of the throne of God. This is a great key right here. This tells us how Jesus was able to endure the cross and despise the shame. If you look that word up in the Greek, it literally means to disesteem, to devalue. He devalued all of the suffering. And the way He was able to endure the cross, the pain and the suffering of the cross, the humiliation, the mocking, the rejection, and even the rejection by His own Father, who He loved, with all of His heart, His own Father turned away and He had to cry out, my God, why have You forsaken Me? How was Jesus able to do those things? You know, a lot of people just write this off as, well, He was God. But Jesus was also man. It says that He, in Hebrews chapter 4, I believe it is, it says He was tempted in all points, like as we are, yet without sin. Jesus had every temptation. He had flesh. He did not want to die. He did not want to suffer mocking and humiliation. And when you add to this the fact, you know, like that song that we've often sung, that He could have called 10,000 angels. Jesus did not have to do this. It's not like He was powerless and there was no option, and so He just had to put up with this. Jesus could have come down from that cross at any time. Jesus could have called for 10,000 angels. When they mocked Him and said, prophesy if you're the Christ, who is it that struck you? He could have told them things that would have brought every single person to their knees. Jesus had absolute power and authority to change that situation, and yet He voluntarily went through this because it was the only way to forgive you and me.
We couldn't pay for our own sins. He had to pay for it. He had to bear it. And so he voluntarily submitted. How could he go against his own natural feelings of self-preservation and wanting to justify himself and stand against those who were mocking him? The scripture right here says, for the joy that was set before him. Let me just point out that if Jesus would have thought the way that most of us thought, Jesus would never have been able to endure the cross and despise the shame and come out victorious on the other side. The way you think about situations determines your outcome. If Jesus would have thought like you and I have been trained to think, and if he would have only thought about, this is unfair what they're doing to me. I'm their creator. They're mocking me. They are saying that I'm powerless. They're saying, if you really have any power, display it. If he would have thought about us, and if it would have been just himself that he was thinking about, I guarantee you, he would never have submitted to all of this. He would have exercised that power. But the way he was able to do it, it says, for the joy that was set before him. You know what this is saying? That Jesus drew on the power of the Holy Spirit, and through the power of the Holy Spirit, he was able to see past the cross. He was able to see that he would rise again, that he would bring redemption to people. I really believe that Jesus looked down through eternity and saw the millions and the billions of people's lives that were going to be set free and changed because of what he endured. He saw you and he saw me. He saw people who were just totally hopeless without him. And he saw our lives changed. And because of that, that's what enabled him to stay positive, to stay in faith, to stay the course, and to do what God called him to do. You know, if he would have thought the way you and I thought, and if he would have just been thinking about himself and looking at the moment and thinking about the hurt and the pain and the suffering, if he hadn't have looked past that and have seen the end result, he couldn't have endured this. This is saying that this is the way he endured, is because he, for the joy that was set before him, he endured the cross, despising the shame, and is set down at the right hand of the throne of God. And there's a lesson in this for us, that we have to do the same thing. We live in a fallen world. Sin is abounding. There is a spirit of Antichrist. There is ungodly things going on. And as I've pointed out already, all of this ungodliness is being amplified and magnified by our news media that just crams it down our throat. And so we even have a skewed impression about it, and it even has more of an impact than just what it should without all of this emphasis. We are living in the midst of a negative world, and if you focus on those things, you will become overwhelmed with frustration. You will become weary. You will faint in your mind. You are going to have to look past all of the junk that you're hearing about, and you're going to have to recognize that despite all of this stuff, where sin abounds, grace abounds greater. That regardless of how ungodly some people are and how these things are going, that there is awesome things happening. There are more people coming alive to the things of God and being touched by the Spirit of God than have ever happened in the history of the world. You will often hear people talk about how Muslims are increasing in other religions and stuff like that. And they will talk about this, but this fact remains that Christianity is still the dominant influence on the face of the earth. There are more people converting to Christianity at a greater percentage and a greater rate than any other religion on the face of the earth. You know, a good friend of mine, Arthur Blessett, he's the guy that carries the cross. I imagine most of you have heard of him or seen him. And Arthur Blessett has walked and carried that cross in every nation of the world. I forget exactly how many nations that is, but 190-something, 200, whatever it is. He's been in every nation, every people group. He's been in war zones talking about all of the wonderful things and how that in the darkest place on the face of the earth, the place where people had never heard of Jesus before, he would walk in with the cross and people would just fall down and receive Jesus and be set free. And he was sharing about how that, man, it's the greatest day for preaching the gospel that there ever is. He's been to the darkest places on the earth, and where it's dark, the light shines brighter.
I'm telling you, we've got a lot of things to be positive about, but you are going to have to be like Jesus. You're going to have to focus on the good things. You're going to have to hear these good reports about what God is doing. And just like Jesus, you have to focus on the joy that is set before you. You have to focus on the fact that we win, regardless of how bad ungodliness comes, regardless of what happens. Even if the doctor tells you you're going to die, I believe in healing, and I believe that you can be well. And we see great miracles, and you do not have to put up with sickness and disease. But you know what? If nothing else, look past this physical life. And we have been promised that if we are absent from the body, we are instantly present with the Lord, 2 Corinthians chapter 5. And you are going to be in the presence of the Lord where there is no more sorrow, no more pain, no more sickness, no more disease. And if you can look past your immediate situation, even if you don't see the deliverance right here, you are going to live in eternity and under the blessing of God, in the presence of God, and you've got nothing to gripe and complain about. See, if you could be like Jesus, and for the joy that is set before you, He had a lot of suffering to go through, but man, there was going to be infinite joy after He rose from the dead. Likewise, regardless of what you're going through, you can win in this life, and even if you don't win here, you're going to win in eternity. You can't lose for winning. And if you would do that and consider Jesus the author and the finisher of your faith, then you would not be weary and you would not faint in your mind. I'm not saying this to condemn you. I'm saying it to point things out. People just feel hopeless. They feel helpless. Like, how could I be any other way? People love to make their problems just so big that nobody knows the problems I feel. We've even written songs about it. About I'm just a poor wayfaring pilgrim, us trudging through the world below. Nobody knows my trials. Nobody knows my problems. But 1 Corinthians chapter 10, verse 13 says, there is no temptation taken you but such as is common to man. That means that everybody is dealing with the exact same thing. The devil may put yours in a different package, put a different wrapper, a different bow on it, but the content is the same. We are all facing similar things. And anytime you get to thinking that you're in a worse situation than anybody else and nobody knows your situation, that you are special, you've had more bad things happen to you than anybody else, the moment you adopt that kind of thinking, then you exempt yourself from the solutions that are found in the Word of God, because after all, you're an exception. Those things don't apply to you. But again, I go back to Isaiah 26:3. The Lord will keep him in perfect peace whose mind is stayed upon Him. And He didn't put any qualifications. He didn't say, except for this group, except for this situation. It's just the way that it is. Romans chapter 8, verse 6 says, to be carnally minded is death, but to be spiritually minded is life and peace. Carnal-mindedness, carnal is a word that most people don't really use a lot, and they relate that to being just terrible, like sinful, like you're a murderer, a rapist, something extreme. But the word carnal just means of your five senses. It means to be dominated by what you can see, taste, hear, smell, and feel. Don't take into account the spiritual realm. Don't think on God and the promises in heaven and how it's going to be more than worth it, anything you endure down here. You just look at things in the natural realm, and if you are naturally minded, carnally minded, it produces death. You know, it would be accurate to describe that verse, Romans 8, 6, as carnal mindedness equals death. If you presented it as a mathematical formula and just carnal mindedness equals death, that would be appropriate. And then it says, but to be spiritually minded is life and peace. John chapter 6, verse 63, Jesus said, the words that I speak unto you, they are spirit and they are life. So to be spiritually minded is to be word minded. If you evaluated everything in light of the Word, if you processed every piece of information through what the Word says, all it'll produce is life and peace. Notice it's linking peace to your thoughts. To be spiritually minded is life and peace.
Put that together with Isaiah 26:3, the Lord will keep him in perfect peace, whose mind is stayed upon him. And there's many other scriptures. You just have to come to this conclusion that if you have a lack of peace, it is not because of your circumstances. It's not because of what's going on in the world. It's because you aren't considering Jesus, the author and the finisher of your faith. It's because you aren't spiritually minded. And on the positive side of this, if you become spiritually minded, if all you do is think according to the Word of God, all you're going to get is Word of God results. I know some of you think that I'm simplifying this and making it's not real. It doesn't work this way. But it does work this way. It's just the fact that very few of us are really focused on God the way that we should be. You know, here's a personal testimony for you. Then on March the 23rd, 1968, I had this miraculous encounter with the Lord. And I've mentioned this a lot. I'm not going to go into detail, but I mean, I just fell in love with God. I was so in love with God that I lost my desire to eat, to sleep. I went for 4 months and I never slept more than an hour at a time. I never sat down for a meal. And I know some of you think I'm weird, but I think you're weird. I'm just telling you, this is my story. I got so in love with the Lord, I couldn't hardly exist. I couldn't hardly stand it. And then I got drafted and sent to Vietnam. And I went through a lot of tough stuff in Vietnam. But you know what? I loved God so much that it was just like water off a duck's back. All of the things that were going on, death and danger, and I received a lot of criticism, a lot of rejection for my stand for the Lord and stuff. And it just didn't penetrate me because just like these verses that I've used, I was looking at Jesus. I was so in love with Him. It just, in a sense, made me in a bubble. And, you know, one of the ways that I saw this was 20 years after I was out of Vietnam, I was up in Chicago, Illinois, and I was ministering in a church. And a man came up and gave me a book. And there were 12 testimonies of people who had been in Vietnam, and it described the terrible things that they went through and then how they turned to the Lord, how the Lord saved them. And it was just a tremendous testimony about how God intervened in people's lives. And it made the bestseller list on the New York Times, and I forget all of the details. But anyway, it's a really well-written book. And so this guy signed it, and I knew he wanted me to read it. And the next night, he was going to ask me, did I read his testimony? It was only about 20 pages, his personal testimony. So I read it because I knew he was going to ask me about it. And it was powerful. And I was so blessed, I decided, well, I'll read another one. And I read it, and it was powerful. And I wound up staying up all night long reading that entire book. It was probably 200 pages, 12 different testimonies. And as I read it, there were three of those people that were there the exact same time that I was there. Two of them were in my division, the AmeriCal division. And I'm not sure because there weren't enough details in the book, but one of them who was in my division talked about being on an LZ, a landing zone base, that was overrun by the Vietnamese. And he described what it was like and the terrible things and the fear. And he just described this experience from an unbeliever's viewpoint. And I was a chaplain's assistant, and I actually went out with a chaplain to this LZ called LZ Prep. It was right on the Laotian border. It was just a very small area. It probably wasn't more than 100 feet across, maybe 100 feet diameter. And while we were there, the chaplain and I went out, and I was a Protestant chaplain's assistant, but he went out and in a sense did the same thing as the Catholic chaplain would do, administered last rites, knowing that this hill was going to be overrun and most of the people were going to be killed. So I went out with him. We held a service. While we were in that area for 4 or 5 hours, we took something like 170 mortar rounds hit inside of that perimeter. And we were in bunkers that could withstand it. But I mean, we were just being pummeled. You could see the rifle fire from the Vietnamese as they charged this hill. And I was with the chaplain, and we got taken out. And that very day, the Vietnamese overran that hill and killed most of the people on that hill. And I was there. I went through. I'm not sure that that's the exact same situation, but I think it was. He was in the same division. He didn't name the
the LZ that he was on, but I think it was the same one that I was there. And anyway, here's my point. As I read this story 20 years later, and I saw it through the eyes of an unbeliever, fear came on me. I mean, I had terror come on me. It's like I relive that situation from the perspective of an unbeliever. And fear and terror came on me. And it took me a day or two to pray and to get rid of that fear and to get my equilibrium back and get back to being normal. And 20 years after I went through that experience, I experienced what I guess an average normal person would have experienced. But I can tell you what I was going through. I remember that day. I remember being there, and I mean, we were being just bombarded, and I could see the muzzle fire from the Vietnamese as they charged the hill. I had my M16 pointed down the hill. I never fired it because the people were so far away that there's no way you could be accurate, and I was just waiting, and we left before they actually overran the hill. But I mean, I had my M16 pointed down the hill. I was facing the prospect of us being overrun and killed. And you know what I was thinking? I was feeling so much joy. I was thinking, Jesus, this is absolutely awesome. I could be with you before this day is over. I could be in heaven. I could be seeing you face to face. And man, I was having joy and peace. And I was praying for these Vietnamese. I was thinking, God, if I die, I know where I'm going. But what about these Vietnamese? I mean, as I had my gun pointed at them and I was getting prepared to shoot at them, I was praying and interceding and saying, oh God, reveal yourself. Have mercy on these people. And I was praying and interceding, and I was feeling the love of God for me, and I was feeling the love of God flow through me to these people. And it was just a wonderful experience. Love of God flow through me to these people. And it was just a wonderful experience. That's what I experienced. But 20

You know, I've been through things. I've been kidnapped. I've been threatened to be killed. I've been spit on. I've been maligned. I've had a lot of things happen to me, and I can tell you that I am one happy camper. I am not limping through life with all of the hurt and the pain and all of these kind of things. Just like the Scripture says, you consider Jesus the author and the finisher of your faith, and it keeps you from fainting, and it keeps you from being weary. I'm saying that you can be so focused on God that nothing else matters. Let me give you another example of this. Over in Acts chapter 7 is the instance where Stephen, he was a deacon, one of the very first deacons that was established in the church. And in Acts chapter 7, he was brought before the Sanhedrin and they asked him, to give an account of what he was doing. And he just basically preached the gospel, went all the way back through the Old Testament and showed through Moses, Abraham, everybody that Jesus is the Messiah that was prophesied. And he gave a powerful testimony. But it says in Acts chapter 7, verse 54, it says, "When they heard these things, they were cut to the heart, and they gnashed on him with their teeth. But he, being full of the Holy Ghost, looked up steadfastly and to heaven and saw the glory of God and Jesus standing on the right hand of God and said, 'Behold, I see the heavens opened and the Son of Man standing on the right hand of God.'" You know, I could spend more time on this, but real quickly, let me just say that this is significant that Jesus was standing, because the Scripture clearly says that Jesus is seated at the right hand of God. The very fact that he was standing and the Lord opened up the heavens and Stephen saw this, you know what this was? Jesus was honoring his man who was standing for him and giving a testimony. He stood up off the throne to honor Stephen and then opened up the heavens so that Stephen could see it. And when he saw these things, it says that the people, they cried out with a loud voice and stopped their ears and ran upon him with one accord and cast him out of the city and stoned him. And the witnesses laid down their clothes at a young man's feet whose name was Saul, who later became the Apostle Paul. And they stoned Stephen, calling upon God and saying, "Lord Jesus, receive my spirit." And he kneeled down and cried with a loud voice, "Lord, lay not this sin to their charge." And when he had said this, he fell asleep. You know what happened? This is exactly what I was talking about, that he was so focused on God. He was looking at God, and because he saw the heavens open, and he was basically in the presence of God, it just put him in a bubble, just like what I was describing for me in Vietnam, that he was being stoned to death. He was having these huge boulders hit him. They killed him. And yet, it was like he was immune to this. I know some of you think that you can't live this way. Just because people don't live this way doesn't mean it can't happen. I'm testifying that it happened to me. I'm showing you in Scripture that this happened to Stephen. You can get so God-centered. You can be so focused on God that even though people reject you, even though everything around you is failing, you are just so focused on God that God's compensation, His acceptance, His love overwhelms anything that comes against you. I've had people spit in my face. I've had people come up and say terrible things to me. And, you know, I don't mean this disrespectful, but compared to God, these people who have persecuted me and rejected me are nothing. I've told people that before. I had a guy come up one time and just start reaming me out, and I just stopped him in the middle of it, and I said, "Who died and made you God?" And the guy just looked at me like, "What do you mean?" And I said, "I don't care about your opinion. You're nobody." And this guy got very offended. "Well, how dare you say that?" And I said, "Compared to God, you're nobody. God loves me. God is pleased with me. And I just don't give a rip what you think." And this guy got very offended and walked off. But you know what? That's the way that I am. I am focused on God. I'm considering Jesus, the author and the finisher of my faith. And even though you may not like me, God loves me. God carries my picture in His wallet. He's got an 8x10 of me on His mantle in heaven. God's pleased with me. God takes pleasure in me. That's what it says in the Bible. He takes pleasure in those that fear the Lord. He takes pleasure in those who are His, and I am His, and I fear Him, and God's pleased with me. And because God loves me, who are you? You know what? I'll get criticism.
I get criticism all the time. If criticism would kill you,

0: I'd be dead. I'm going to have people criticize me, and there'll be people who say, you aren't sensitive. You don't understand the hurts of people and all these things. I'm not saying that I don't acknowledge that people are having a hard time and people suffer and people go through pain and things like this. I acknowledge that that happens. But what I'm saying is that the compensation from God is infinitely greater than whatever you're suffering. And if you are being overwhelmed by your suffering, I'm not saying that if you suffer that something is wrong and you've sinned. We live in a fallen world and problems will come against you. But I am saying that if you're being overwhelmed by those problems, if you are weary and fainting in your mind, if you are losing your joy, if your love is waxing cold, it is because you are putting more attention, you're paying more attention to your problems than you are to God, who is the answer to your problems. And when you get focused on God, you'll be just like Stephen. And even though they're stoning you to death, even though the terrible injustice of what's going on all around you, you could see Jesus honoring you, standing in honor of you. And I guarantee you, His acceptance will be just like a tsunami that overwhelms you and takes away anything that stands in its path. It doesn't matter if you're facing death. It doesn't matter if you're facing rejection. If it doesn't matter if you're facing eviction. It doesn't matter what's going on in your life. I'm telling you that God's compensation is infinitely greater. Regardless of how bad things are in this world, things are infinitely greater and good in God's world. And if you were to focus upon that, then if you keep your mind stayed upon the Lord, He will keep you in perfect peace. That's it. There are no exceptions to that. It doesn't matter what you're going through. Paul and Silas were thrown in the prison, and at midnight in the stocks with their back beaten in the dungeon with no light. I'm sure there were rats. There were varmints in there. It was just a terrible situation. They started singing and praising God. And they didn't sing and praise God just so that the power of God could come and they could get delivered from their problem and leave. Because when the earthquake came and their bonds were loosed, they didn't leave. They kept singing. Isn't that amazing that somebody could praise God because they actually meant it? Not that they were using it as a tool, a stepping stone to something else. But you could actually get to where you love God so much that you just love Him. Even though you're beaten, even though you're in the stocks, even though they're talking about killing you, you just can't help it. You're just so in love with God. I'm telling you, you can become positive in a negative world. And I'm going to continue to share this until, praise God, I believe you get it. I've used this analogy before, but I think it bears repeating that you take a frog and put them in cold water and then warm it up gradually. They'll stay in it until they boil to death. But you put a frog into hot water and it would just instantly jump out. But if you do it gradually, it will adjust to it and literally stay until it kills it. And I think that this is what's happened, that we have just gradually seen our world become more and more negative. Of course, there's always been ungodliness and terrible things going on, but with the advancement in technology that we now have the problems of the world, every mean, rotten, spirited thing done around the world piped into our home, and we get exposed to it on a daily basis. And I think that we've become so accustomed to it that I want to be a herald standing here saying that this is damaging, it's dangerous, we need to stop it, and you need to counter this negativism that's in the world. It will destroy you. Jesus talked about this, that in the last days, Matthew 24:12, that the love of many will wax cold because iniquity is abounding. Jesus said that, and He didn't say the love of a few. He didn't say that this is something that could happen. He says it is going to happen, and it's because iniquity is abounding. So there is a direct relationship to the culture that we live in and the effect that it has on us. We aren't doomed to this. We can overcome it. I've used a lot of scriptures already on that, and of course we're going to cover a lot more. Let me use Lot as an example of what I'm talking about. Here in 2 Peter chapter 2, Peter is writing about Lot, and I'm breaking right into the middle of some things that he said here, but in verse 4, 2 Peter chapter 2, verse 4, "For if God spared not the angels that sinned, but cast them down to hell and delivered them into chains of darkness to be reserved unto judgment, and spared not the old world, but saved Noah, the eighth person, a preacher of righteousness, bringing in the flood upon the world of the ungodly, and turning the cities of Sodom and Gomorrah into ashes, condemned them with an overflow, making them an example unto those that should after live ungodly, and delivered just Lot. You know, this word here is not talking about that he delivered only Lot, because that's not true. Lot actually came out with his wife and with his two daughters. Of course, his wife turned around behind her and looked at the city, which the Lord told them not to do. He said, flee, don't turn around, don't look. Well, she disobeyed the instructions of the angels. She turned around, and when she turned around, she turned into a pillar of salt. You know, here's a little parenthetical thing before I get back into this, but my kids, when they were little, they were at church, and you know, they went to children's church, and after church we were sitting around eating lunch, and we were trying to get them to talk, and they were just interested in eating. And we said, so what went on in children's church? And they wouldn't hardly say anything. It was just yes and no answers. And so finally I asked my oldest son, I said, Joshua, what happened in church? What did they talk about? And he said, oh, they talked about Lot, and his wife turned around and turned into a pillar of salt. And I said, well, didn't you say anything? And he said, I told him that that's nothing. My mother was driving one time and turned around and looked behind her and turned into a telephone pole. And he was serious. That's what he thought when she turned into a pillar of salt was. But anyway, Lot's wife turned around. So this, when it says that it delivered just Lot, it wasn't talking about that Lot was the only one that got delivered. This is talking about that he was a just man. And you can see that in the next verse down here. In verse 7 it says, and delivered just Lot, vexed with the filthy conversation of the wicked. For that righteous man dwelling among them, in seeing and hearing, vexed his righteous soul from day to day with their unlawful deeds. The Lord knoweth how to deliver the godly out of temptation and to reserve the unjust unto the day of judgment to be punished. And it goes on. But notice, this is talking about Lot. And for those of you that aren't familiar with this story, it starts over in Genesis chapter 12, where Abraham was called by God to leave Ur of the Chaldees and go into a land that he would later reveal. And he left, but he took Lot, his nephew, with him. In the 14th chapter of the book of Genesis, the 13th chapter of Genesis, Lot and Abraham became so prosperous and had so many cattle and so many herds and flocks that they couldn't dwell together. And so Abram was the one that was blessed, and he told Lot, he says, you just look at the whole land and you pick the best of the land. Whichever way you go, I'll go the opposite direction. And before God destroyed Sodom and Gomorrah, it says over there in Genesis that it was like the Garden of Eden. It was lush. It was beautiful. It was tremendous pasture land for all of your animals. And so Lot chose Sodom and Gomorrah and went down there because of the benefit that it had to him in his cattle and sheep and things like that. You know, here is a great truth. That Lot chose prosperity and the physical, natural things that would help him with his flocks over spiritual things. Sodom and Gomorrah was a wicked place. And of course, most people are familiar with that. The city was totally given over to idolatry. In the 19th chapter of the book of Genesis is where God sent two angels down, and they found that the entire city was given over to homosexuality. They even tried to come and have sex with these two angels that God sent into Sodom and Gomorrah. I mean, it was just a pagan, ungodly place, and yet Lot chose it because of the financial benefit that it would have to him and his herds. Boy, there is a direct parallel here. Maybe you are looking for advancement in your career and stuff, and so you get an opportunity to move across the country or to a different nation or whatever it is, and you have these great opportunities where there's promotion and increased income. And many of you make your decision based solely on your job opportunities and chance for promotion, and you don't even take into account, is there a good church there? Maybe you're in a church right now that you love, that your kids love, that your kids have friends and all of these kind of things. And yet most people would totally put their career ahead of anything else and use that as the sole determining factor about how they're going to move and how they're going to live their life. That's what Lot did. And because of it, he entered into a place that was totally given over to idolatry, to homosexuality, all of these kind of things. And as a result, these verses, this is amazing. It says that he delivered just Lot, vexed with the filthy conversation of the wicked. The word conversation here is talking about more than just the words that came out of their mouth. It includes that. But the word conversation in the Bible is talking about a manner of life or a lifestyle. So they had a filthy lifestyle. And notice it says that this vexed Lot. He was vexed with the filthy conversation of the wicked. In the next verse it says, "For that righteous man dwelling among them in seeing and hearing vexed his righteous soul from day to day with their unlawful deeds." This word vexed, if you look it up, is actually talking about it's like casting a spell, a hex on a person. It's a demonic thing. It's witchcraft. And this is saying that in seeing and hearing the unlawful deeds of other people, it vexes your soul. It like it casts a spell. It takes away your ability to perceive and understand things properly. I tell you, we live in an ungodly world. And I believe that the ungodliness that has been throughout all generations is actually showcased and amplified, magnified more in our culture because of television, because of news, because of the internet, because of all of the things that are available. We just have all of the sewage of the world that is just dumped in our homes and in our lives and in our minds on a daily basis. And many of you do not believe that that's really that bad. You know, keep your finger here. I'm not through, but let me turn over to a passage of Scripture in 1 Corinthians chapter 15. And I know that there are some of you saying, well, I admit that there's a lot of bad stuff out there, and I admit that, man, we just are exposed to this stuff on a constant basis, but I'm strong, and it just doesn't bother me. Let me share this scripture with you out of 1 Corinthians 15:33. It says, "Be not deceived. Evil communications corrupt good manners." If you're one of those that's saying, well, I'm aware that it's pretty bad, but I'm strong and I can handle it, you're deceived. You are deceived. Evil communication, and again, communication here is talking about more than just words. It includes that, but it's talking about a manner of life as expressed in words, actions, all kinds of ways. Evil communications corrupt good manners. And if you don't agree with that, if you think that you're strong and it's not corrupting you, then you're deceived. Man, those are strong, strong statements. But before I get into talking about how you overcome this and how you set things right and how you stay positive in the midst of a negative world, until you recognize how severe the problem is, until you get a diagnosis that tells you you're about to be deceived by this, you're being vexed by the filthy conversation, until you get the cure, you've got to understand how bad the situation is. And just like Lot, Lot went down to a place that I'm sure was against his convictions. It says right here that Lot was a righteous man. He was a godly man. This was a man that loved God. And yet he was vexed by seeing and hearing the ungodly conversation, manner of life of people on a daily basis. And yet he exposed himself and his family to this because of the financial benefit that it had to him. I'm not saying this to condemn you. I'm saying it trying to help you. I'm trying to let you know that compromising your convictions, because after all, this is the way it is, and you just don't want to be looked at as being so weird or so extreme. Most people have this herd mentality, and they are seeking for acceptance so much that they have to conform. Like when you go to be with your family thinks you're a weirdo. They think you're a fanatic, and so you let down your standards. You compromise. You do things that you wouldn't normally do because, after all, you just have this drive to be accepted. I think that this goes all the way back to the garden, that God created man for fellowship. He did not create us for rejection. I don't believe anybody likes rejection. I don't like it. I wish that everybody liked me, but they don't. And I don't like the fact that, you know, there's people that criticize me and say things about me, but I've come to grips with it, and I've come to realize that just being like everybody else, if I want to be accepted by everybody else, and if I expose myself to the same things that they do, garbage in, garbage out. As I think in my heart, that's the way it's going to be. If I want to think and watch the same things that everybody else watches and be just like them, I'm going to get the same results as they want. There are many of you that want different results. You want health. You want victory. You want peace. You want power. You want joy. You want to walk in the power of God. You want to be pleasing to God. But then you're going to do and watch and listen to and read the exact same stuff as the people who aren't seeking God and who aren't well and who aren't prosperous. I'm telling you, that's just crazy. There is going to be a separation. You are going to suffer persecution. And there are some people that would rather just have this herd mentality and go with the herd, even though they're all plunging off the cliff. You know, I read a thing on the internet. I saw this thing about weird things that had happened with animals or something. I looked it up, and I forget the exact number, but I think it was 750 or 7,000 or something like this wildebeest that just went off this cliff and drowned trying to cross this thing. They just have this herd mentality. And even after seeing hundreds and hundreds of other animals die, they just continued to do it. And sad to say, there's a lot of people that just have this herd mentality, and they're going to walk in step with everybody else. They're going to watch the same shows. They're going to do the same things that are killing other people and then wonder why it isn't working for them. This is exactly what happened to Lot. Lot went down to a very ungodly place and submitted himself to all of this ungodliness and submitted his family to it. And you know, you'd have to turn back over to Genesis chapter 19. I'm not going to take time to do that, but if you go back and study the story of Lot, these two angels, once they saw that the city was just totally given over to homosexuality, they decided that they were going to bring judgment on it and they were going to destroy it. And so they told Lot to go get any family members that he could. Now, he had two daughters that lived with him at home, but it says he went out to his daughters and sons-in-law. So that means he had other daughters. He had more than the two that escaped. He had others that had married people in Sodom and Gomorrah. And it says that his speech to them was as idle tales. They mocked him. You know why? Because his daughters had grown up in that ungodly culture. And when the destruction of God came on Sodom and Gomorrah, his daughters that stayed in Sodom and Gomorrah were destroyed. His sons-in-law were destroyed. If he had any grandchildren, they were killed. You know, people look and they say, but I've got a promotion. They're going to give me twice the pay over here. And so you go there not even thinking about what the spiritual condition is like. What is this going to do to your family and other things? I'm telling you that your finances are not the driving force in your life. And I know what I'm saying here sounds like I'm from another planet, because in our society it's all materialistic. It's just get all you can all you get, and then sit on your can. But I'm telling you that there are things more important than your job promotion. You need to evaluate other things, and you need to recognize that if you are putting yourself and your family into an ungodly situation, that you will be vexed with the filthy conversation of the wicked. That's exactly what these scriptures says. And over in 1 Corinthians 15:33, you're deceived if you think that you can put yourself and your family into ungodliness and not have it corrupt your good manners. If you put a rotten apple in with a bunch of good apples, the rotten apple doesn't become good, but the good apples become rotten. If you take somebody who's infected with a disease and put them next to a well person, the diseased person doesn't get well, the well person receives that disease and infection. In our fallen world, things don't go from bad to good, they go from good to bad. And it's like gravity. It's just a constant force that is pulling on you. And we can take a lesson right here. This is the reason he's saying this. He's saying that you need to take a lesson. Matter of fact, I think it's over in the book of James. It says, remember Lot's wife. It said, use her as an example. Remember how that she just couldn't let go of her children, her grandchildren, her possessions, her things, I'm sure that Lot was a very prosperous man. He was so prosperous that that's the reason that he and Abraham had to split ways, because they couldn't feed their cattle. The ground wouldn't sustain them. And I'm sure that he prospered financially. They probably had the nicest house in town. They had all of these things. And Lot's wife just couldn't let go of them. It changed her. It vexed her. Lot prospered financially. But it cost him his children. It cost him his wife. It cost him grandchildren, if he had grandchildren. It cost him everything that he had. Eventually, he lost all of those herds and flocks and the house and everything that he had. His two daughters, when he came out, even though that their life was spared, they said that now, you know, God had destroyed everybody on the face of the earth, which wasn't true. And I don't believe that they necessarily believed it. But nonetheless, here was their reasoning. They said that, you know, now our father is the only man left on the face of the earth, and so we need to preserve seed. And so they got Lot drunk, and while he was drunk, they each one of them went in and had sex with their father, an incestual relationship. They enticed him into it, and they both became pregnant and had children by their own father. These were the values that were instilled in his children, and yet this calls Lot a righteous man. These weren't the values of Lot. I'm sure that Lot tried to teach his children the proper values, but as this scripture shows, that they became overwhelmed with the ungodliness of the culture around them. And it cost him not only his wife and daughters and sons-in-law and children that stayed in Sodom and Gomorrah, but then his two daughters that lived, they became where incest was just a normal thing. It was not bad to them. Their values were changed. I tell you, we live in an ungodly culture. There's a lot of good things that God is doing, but if you just look at our culture is promoting things. Your grandparents would think that the things you watch on television is pornography, that the books that you read are absolute just smut, that the magazines that you have, the advertisements in there would be considered pornography 50 years or less ago, and yet you allow your children to see all of these kind of things. I'm telling you, things are changing. And many of us, it's happened gradually. Our hearts have waxed cold, and we don't even realize what it's doing to us. So the very first thing I'm doing in this series, talking about how to stay positive in a negative world, is just to show you how deadly the influence and the culture around you can be. I'm not saying it has to be that way. You do not have to be overcome by it. I believe that you can stay positive in a negative world, and that's what I'm going to continue to teach on. But until you recognize that this is life-threatening, just like Lot, there are many of you that have just allowed yourself to be immersed into this culture. And because it doesn't happen instantly, you don't jump out, you don't get free from it. You have allowed this to happen, and you are losing your life. You're losing your family. You're losing everything precious that God has given us because we have just been inundated with the ungodliness of this world. And I'm sounding a signal and trying to wake us up and say that we need to do something. We need to do something now. We need to do things to change our culture, but that's a long-term change. Ultimately, the thing starts with you changing your heart, with you learning how to be positive in a negative world. And only when you begin to start succeeding and flowing in the power of God and being positive and operating in faith instead of fear, only when you begin to start dealing with yourself can you change somebody else. You can't set somebody else free if you aren't free. And so we need to recognize how serious this is. Man, I pray that you study this here in 2 Peter chapter 2 and go back to Genesis 19 and read this and see.
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0: 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Let's go.
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0: We welcome you to Living by the Answer, sponsored by the Dream Center of the Life Voices International Churches. Come and enjoy the teaching ministry of one of God's choicest servants, Reverend Olushola Ajodele Areogu. We believe God with you that God's dreams for your life will certainly come to pass as you hear God's word and apply the truths in Jesus' name. Stay tuned and get blessed.
1: Praise the Lord. Welcome to another exciting time in God's presence and the word of God. I'm sure you have been waiting for me. I believe God with you today that God's dreams for your lives will certainly come to pass as you hear the word of God and apply the principles to your lives in Jesus' name. Father, bless your word today and cause your kingdom to increase tremendously by it in Jesus' name. Amen.
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3: Let me ask you, how many of you ironed your clothes before you came this morning? You knew when you connected the iron to the electricity, to power. If nothing happens, you check whether it's connected well, because you expected power to flow. And when it was properly connected, what happened? Power flowed and the iron kept moving until the cloth became smooth. The power did not remove it on its own. You kept doing something. When you go to work tomorrow, what is your working connected to? What is your career connected to? What is your business connected to? What is your family connected to? When you sit at dining table, what are you connected to? Are you hearing what I'm saying? Some family born again, they spoke in tongues and the early morning prayer. But throughout the day, they are making negative statements freely. They spoke in tongues in the morning, but they are connected to negative power. When you take the iron that you wanted to iron your clothes, it's connected to electricity. Am I correct? But did you put it like this and it worked? No, you put it to work. You are going to office tomorrow. Am I correct? You are going to work tomorrow. Everything that will happen out of your life, what is it connected to? People say, hey, look, Nigerian economy is very bad, Otonio. You have, at that point now, connected your economy to very bad. Are you listening to me? Yeah, it is bad to them. But is it bad for you? Now listen to me. It is bad, but you are bringing a greater power. If two people have shirt that is very rough this morning, and you brought iron to your own, and you didn't apply it, the shirt will remain as rough as the other person that doesn't have iron. Is that okay? You are putting the iron to work because it has power connected to it. Your life has power connected to it. What you do will prosper because there's a power connected to it. If you don't do nothing, nothing will still happen. Oh, you are hearing what I'm saying? So don't follow them to say, Niger will happen to you. Heaven will happen for you. Now, this woman said, if I touch the hem of his garment, I shall be made whole. And Jesus looked at her. Give me the next verse. Verse 29 now. And immediately her flow of blood was dried up at the source. And suddenly she felt in her body that she was healed of a distressing ailment. Verse 30. And suddenly she felt in her body that she was healed of a distressing ailment. Verse 30. And Jesus, recognizing in himself,

three or four. Is God there according to that scripture? That is general faith now. Are you listening to me? Did you plug anything into his presence? Because the presence of Jesus in your house, according to that scripture, where two or three are gathered in my name, is as real as the presence of Jesus that you human came to physically touch. Did you hear me? If you and your wife wants to pray, on what ground are you praying? Is Jesus present there? Are you talking to a dead God or talking to a living God? I am here in your presence. Can you ask me something? Can you ask me for something? Are you sure? Good. Now, am I more real to you than Jesus? Don't answer that question yet. Because to many people, the physical life you are living is more real than the Jesus that you are serving. Did you hear what I'm saying? Now, when Jesus said that, who touched my clothes? Look at what they said to him. Verse 31. And the disciples kept saying to Jesus, you see the crowd pressing hard around you from all sides. And you ask who touched me. They are saying, Oga, shame conscience. Everybody is touching. You say, who touched me? Didn't everybody come forward this morning? Were everybody touched by the hand of the anointed? How many people can Jesus said when that hand touched them, power left heaven? Because if it is your presence in church that guarantee your miracle, every church will be full of miracles. Did you hear what I said? Now I'm going to give you the points for this message very shortly. Avoid weak faith. If you have electricity at home, avoid weak contact. How many of you understand I'm saying? Avoid what? Avoid weak contact. Does the Holy Spirit, Bible said the Holy Spirit will guide you into all truth? Yes, when you are going to read in the library as a student, what did you connect your mind to? Or the Holy Spirit will guide me. Which one did you connect yourself to? Every student can be saying, that subject is tough. What does the Bible say? I have more understanding than my teachers. Which one did you connect your own mouth to? Somebody that doesn't have relationship with God that you have is now dictating what you are connecting your life to. Can you imagine an engineer that is listening to an illiterate how to connect electricity in his house? That's how exactly we are doing. God is giving you an understanding. You will meet promises. You will meet problems. Determine what happens to you with either of the two. Did you hear what I said? Don't blame the devil and don't blame God. The devil is responsible for problems coming. Stop it. God is responsible for promises coming. Receive it. The devil has not started giving anybody any promise. And God has not started sending problems to anybody. Did you hear what I'm saying? Did you hear what I'm saying? So when promise is coming, no matter who is coming through, God is behind it. You know, I'm thinking of helping you. Who is talking behind that person? What do you say? Now. If the person say, when people tell me and say, man of God, we want to support your ministry, if they give us this particular thing, I say, you'll get it tomorrow. He said, but that thing, they have said that the thing we know, they have not given anybody in the last 2 years. But since you have said you will support our ministry, you'll get it tomorrow. For 42 years, it has not failed. Because every promise is coming from God. But it will not have a date of fulfillment except I put my faith on it. If there is electricity here, the electricity will iron your dress 20 years to come. If you put the iron beside the socket and don't plug it. But the day you plug it, that iron will work that day. Did you hear me? If your guy promise you promotion, say if they release allocation, tell them.

0: Gawa release the Lord. Because you are the one that add fulfillment to it. If a doctor tell you and say this case is a bit delicate, oh, this chance of survival is 20%. They say that is more than enough for me. Did you hear times? You put your faith on the problem to give it expiry date. Is anybody hearing me? Is anybody hearing me? Good. So take your biro and look at verse 22. Still, he kept looking around to see who had done it. Verse 33. But the woman, knowing what had been done for her, though alarmed and frightened and trembling, fell down before him and told him the whole truth. How many people were touching Jesus here? Everybody who received a contact, touch and contact, they are different. Connection is different from just touching. Who connected? One person. Did you hear me? One person. One person. And he said to her daughter, you know, if you look at that passage, if Jesus did not say it, if the apostles did not record it, if they left it to our mind to explain what happened, let me ask you, Doctor, what would you have said happened there? If they didn't record this verse, what would you have said healed that woman? You would have said God's power. Is that not what you are going to say? Huh? Okay, let me ask. When you ironed your clothes this morning, what ironed your clothes? Electricity or iron? No, answer me now. You are a prof now. What ironed your clothes? Electricity or iron? Huh? Electricity or iron? You are playing politics. If it is electricity, let us take your jacket and go and put wire. And just connect wire to your clothes. What will happen? It will burn it. It won't do nothing. Are you following what I'm saying? So why are you on your clothes? Good. What? All right. Now listen, I'm saying something. Elder, look at this one. If they didn't write this one in the Bible, and they ask you to explain what happened there, what would you have said? That's what we would have said. God's power. That's what we would have said. Are you listening to me? God's power. Why did Jesus specifically say your faith? He didn't say my anointing. We knew that the power was from him. But he didn't say my power. Because that is the lie of the devil to everybody. God does not owe you power. Power is already made available. What you need is your connection. Did you hear me? So nobody has a right to say God failed me. It's your faith. Everywhere that Jesus healed people, what did he say? In fact, he said, he asked some people, do you believe I'm able to do it? Do you believe I'm able to do it? He didn't say any other thing. Are you hearing what I'm saying? Where he was teaching Luke chapter 5, the power of the Lord was present to heal them. And they brought a crippled man from outside, Abi. And it was just that man that received the touch. And he said, when he saw their faith. What is God looking for in your life? Not your face. Not your tears. Your faith. What is God looking for? My faith. My faith. When you are coming to God, what should you work on? Faith. What should you protect? Faith. That is what God sent me to talk to you today. Avoid your faith growing weak. Did you hear me? Because that is your connection. That is your weapon in the situations of life that involve two things. You can break everything coming your way on this earth to two things: problems and promises. Anybody here that you have some promises that you are looking for it to come to pass? So everybody has promises. Now, why has it not come to pass? You now know why? You now know why? Why has it not come to pass? My mom, this you are the one that is to set the date now. How many of you are facing some problems here? Let me see your hand up. You are not, you know, when I come to church, every single person is one problem that I'm facing. Did you hear me? And my job is to terminate the problem that is in your life. I hope you are listening to me. Oh yeah. People call from different places. People have problems. But God is the one that will deal with it. And God has already made his power available. The power of God is as available as the sun is shining. They tell us something in science, and some of you have tried it. If you go outside, now the sun is shining. Secondary school boys, try it in physics. Take a magnifying glass and put it out in the sun. Put a piece of paper on that. What will happen to the magnifying glass? It will catch fire, right? Empty paper. The paper will catch fire. Is that correct? Now, if you put an exact looking paper beside the one that you put magnifying glass on top, will that fire come on that one? Why? The magnifying glass is not on that one. That is what happened with that woman. She was the only one that brought magnifying glass to the power of God. The power of God enveloped everybody there. But she was the only one that connected. Don't forget today. The devil may attack you. Don't forget you have power to connect to God's power. You have the capacity. You have it. Greater than this woman had. Are you listening to me? Stay connected. Did you hear me? Stay what? Connected. When you are going to work, remain connected. When they are saying, in conle, re, stay. What does the Bible say? When they say there is a casting down. What does the Bible say? When they say there is a casting down, the Bible says, let the weak say. Listen to me. Listen. That person is as weak as the other person. But see, you are mine. You say, I am strong because you are connected to me. I will now move power into your life. Two people with shirts that are equally rough. One has electricity plus iron. Does he complain like the other person? He plugs. When they say there is a casting down, he said, you shall say. He didn't say, God will say it for you. You shall say. Oh, give me that scripture. When men are cast down, Job 22:29, then look, first of all, read what the Bible says here. When men are cast down, what do you say? Agbeo. No. He said, then thou shall say, and he, God, shall save the humble person. You see where we are failing? We pass in the heart that believes. We are failing the mouth that confess. So faith is not connected. Are you following me? Let the weak say, I am strong. Adeolukom. Let the weak say, I am strong. The way you must say that seven people hear you. Now listen to me. Listen to what I'm saying. Because when God gave me this message, he said I should show you the maybe 10 areas that the devil weaken your faith. And watch those things as you go. Don't forget, it doesn't matter how you say it or not. Say it. Don't follow them to say we are cast down. You see, when men are cast down, that is the time that you must be saying something different. Yes, because your saying is your connection. Yes, when you say wrong thing, you are connected to the wrong thing. Did you hear me? Let the weak say, give me that scripture. You must have the scripture. Because some of you know, many people have not read these passages in the Bible. He's working very hard and is connected to something very wrong. What is your connection? Your saying is your say. My saying is my connection. Say it again. My saying is my connection. Say it one more time. Okay, say it like this. My saying is my connection in the spirit realm. Whatever you are saying is showing what you are connected to in the spirit realm. Did you hear me? Are you connected to divine help?
1: Yes, sir.
0: We will see it in your mouth, in your saying. Are you connected to divine assistance? We will see it in your mouth. Are you connected to confusion? It is in your mouth. Are you connected to clarity? We see it in your mouth. Did you hear me? All the promises that you need, they are right there in the Bible. He has given us exceeding great and precious promises. That by these promises, you might be a partaker of the divine nature. How do you partake? Say, my saying is my partaking. How did that woman partake? She said, if I touch the hem of his garment, I shall. And she partook of the power that was flowing. Every other person touching that didn't say anything, did not partake. Bro, let me counsel you. Believe that doctrine and keep your mouth shut, and your life will be cut off from God's power. We will work as hard as each other, but my mouth will be working. When we came to Oshobo, they told us Oshobo people don't take the things of God serious. No, I didn't agree. That was what ministers were saying in town. I said, that's your saying. Did you hear me? God sent you to preach. Say they won't hear. That they won't hear you. If you are there when Elisha told that woman, go and say, you can tell your sin one here. Did you now know why the angel told the father of John the Baptist, you will be dumb? Because his mouth is connected to so much wrong that it will stop the angel's operation. So they said, shut up until the miracle is done. But you know, that time has passed. Angels won't shut your mouth again. Just say whatever you like, you will have it. What does Jesus say? You shall have what you... Mark 11, he says, you shall have whatsoever you say. Because your saying is your connection. Did you hear me? May I tell you, your praying is not your connection. Your saying is your connection. You can pray all you like in church, but say wrong things during the week, you will have what you say, not what you pray. The only way you will have what you pray is when you finish praying, sow your mouth. Did you hear me? Because many people finish praying in church and they left. Bro, Baoni, are we? Niger Leo, who does she pray on you? They just laid hands on him. Are you hearing me? And he's still talking. If you want what hands laid upon you will bring, sow your mouth. Do like this. That's a safe way to win. You can beat the devil by keeping quiet. Because if you don't know what to say, the devil will supply you. Take your note and write it down. These are the things that weaken your faith. Number one. Sit down. I'm just going to mention them and close. Number one, lack of understanding or a wrong understanding of God's ability and willingness. That's number one. Lack of understanding
1: or a wrong understanding of God's ability and willingness. Mark 1:40, you read that. Number two, walking by sight. Romans 4, look at verse 17. Romans 4, verse 17. All right? Now, go back to that Mark 1:40 because you put it on the screen so I can, I'll quickly explain that. Mark 1:40, this man came, a leper, and beseeching and kneeling down and saying unto him, if thou will, thou can make, you can make me clean. Lord, I know you can, but I'm not sure you will. That's the problem. Did you hear me? What did Jesus tell him? What did Jesus tell him? I will. God has already showed you his will here. I will. Amen. Number two, walking by sight. Romans chapter 4, and read from verse 17 quickly. As it is written, God is talking about Abraham, I have made thee a father of many nations. Before him whom he believed, even God who quickened the dead and called those things which be not as though they were. Verse 18, who against hope believed in hope that he might become the father of many nations, according to that which was spoken, so shall thy seed be. Verse 19, and being not weak in faith. That's what God said to me today. Tell your people, avoid weak faith.
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desert.

0: We welcome you to Living by the Answer, sponsored by the Dream Center of the Life Voices International Churches. Come and enjoy the teaching ministry of one of God's choicest servants, Reverend Olushola Ajodele Areogun. We believe God with you that God's dreams for your life will certainly come to pass as you hear God's word and apply the truths in Jesus' name. Stay tuned and get blessed.
1: Praise the Lord. Welcome to another exciting time in God's presence and the word of God. I'm sure you have been waiting for me. I believe God with you today that God's dreams for your lives will certainly come to pass as you hear the word of God and apply the principles to your lives in Jesus' name. Father, bless your word today and cause your kingdom to increase tremendously by it in Jesus' name. Amen.
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3: Let me ask you, how many of you ironed your clothes before you came this morning? You knew when you connected the iron to the electricity, to the power. If nothing happens, you check whether it's connected well, because you expected power to flow. And when it was properly connected, what happened? What happened? Power flowed and the iron kept moving until the cloth became smooth. The power did not remove it on its own. You kept doing something. When you go to work tomorrow, what is your working connected to? What is your career connected to? What is your business connected to? What is your family connected to? When you sit at dining table, what are you connected to? Are you hearing what I'm saying? Some family born again, they spoke in tongues and the early morning prayer. But throughout the day, they are making negative statements freely. They spoke in tongues in the morning, but they are connected to negative power. When you take the iron that you wanted to iron your clothes, it's connected to electricity. Am I correct? But did you put it like this and it worked? No, you put it to work. You are going to office tomorrow. Am I correct? You are going to work tomorrow. Everything that will happen out of your life, what is it connected to? People say, hey, look, Nigerian economy is very bad, Otonio. You have, at that point now, connected your economy to very bad. Are you listening to me? Yeah, it is bad to them. But is it bad for you? Now listen to me. It is bad, but you are bringing a greater power. If two people have shirt that is very rough this morning, and you brought iron to your own, and you didn't apply it, the shirt will remain as rough as the other person that doesn't have iron. Is that okay? You are putting the iron to work because it has power connected to it. Your life has power connected to it. What you do will prosper because there's a power connected to it. If you don't do nothing, nothing will still happen. Oh, you are hearing what I'm saying? So don't follow them to say Niger will happen to you, heaven will happen for you. Amen. Now this woman said, if I touch the hem of his garment, I shall be made whole. And Jesus looked at her. Give me the next verse 29 now. And immediately her flow of blood was dried up at the source, and suddenly she felt in her body that she was healed of a distressing ailment. Verse 30. And Jesus, recognizing in himself that the power proceeding from him had gone forth. Are you following me? Turned around immediately in the crowd and said, who touched my clothes? You know what? In heaven are they asking, who touched God here this morning? One of the things that Christians will believe generally is that where two or three are gathered in my name. What does he say? If truly God is there in the midst, two or three, how many Christians are in your house? About three or four. Is God there according to that scripture? That is general faith now. Are you listening to me? Did you plug anything into his presence? Because the presence of Jesus in your house, according to that scripture, where two or three are gathered in my name, is as real as the presence of Jesus that you came to physically touch. Did you hear me? If you and your wife wants to pray, on what ground are you praying? Is Jesus present there? Are you talking to a dead God or talking to a living God? I am here in your presence. Can you ask me something? Can you ask me for something? Are you sure? Good. Now, am I more real to you than Jesus? Don't answer that question yet. Because to many people, the physical life you are living is more real than the Jesus that you are serving. Did you hear what I'm saying? Now, when Jesus said that, who touched my clothes? Look at what they said to him. Verse 31. And the disciples kept saying to Jesus, you see the crowd pressing hard around you from all sides. And you ask who touched me. They are saying, ah, Oga, shame conscience. Everybody is touching. You say, who touched me? Didn't everybody come forward this morning? Were everybody touched by the hand of the anointed? How many people can Jesus said when that hand touched them, power left heaven? Because if it is your presence in church that guarantee your miracle, every church will be full of miracles. Did you hear what I said? Now I'm going to give you the points for this message very shortly. Avoid weak faith. If you have electricity at home, avoid weak contact. How many of you understand I'm saying? Avoid what? Avoid weak contact. Does the Holy Spirit, Bible said the Holy Spirit will guide you into all truth? When you are going to read in the library as a student, what did you connect your mind to? Or the Holy Spirit will guide me. Which one did you connect yourself to? Every student can be saying, ah, that subject is tough. What does the Bible say? I have more understanding than my teachers. Which one did you connect your own mouth to? Somebody that doesn't have the relationship with God that you have is now dictating what you are connecting your life to. Can you imagine an engineer that is listening to an illiterate how to connect electricity in his house? That's how exactly we are doing. God is giving you an understanding. You will meet promises. You will meet problems. Determine what happens to you with either of the two. Did you hear what I said? Don't blame the devil and don't blame God. The devil is responsible for problems coming. Stop it. God is responsible for promises coming. Receive it. The devil has not started giving anybody any promise. And God has not started sending problems to anybody. Did you hear what I'm saying? Did you hear what I'm saying? So when promise is coming, no matter who is coming through, God is behind it. You know, I'm thinking of helping you. Who is talking behind that person? What do you say? Now. If the person say, well, you know, I mean, when people tell me and say, you know, man of God, we want to support your ministry. If they give us this particular thing, I say, you'll get it tomorrow. He said, but that thing, they have said that the thing we know, they have not given anybody in the last 2 years. But since you have said you will support our ministry, you'll get it tomorrow. For 42 years, it has not failed. Because every promise is coming from God. But it will not have a date of fulfillment except I put my faith on it. If there is electricity here, the electricity will iron your dress 20 years to come. If you put the iron beside the socket and don't plug it. But the day you plug it, that iron will work that day. Did you hear me? If your guy promise you promotion, say if they release allocation, tell the guy, one release hello, say. Because you are the one that add fulfillment to it. If a doctor tell you and say, this case is a bit delicate, though, this chance of survival is 20%. They say, that is more than enough for me. Did you hear what I'm saying? You put your faith on the problem to give it expiry date. Is anybody hearing me? Is anybody hearing me? Good. So take your biro and look at verse 22. Still, he kept looking around to see who had done it. Verse 33, but the woman, knowing what had been done for her, though alarmed and frightened and trembling, fell down before him and told him the whole truth. How many people were touching Jesus here? Everybody who received a contact, touch and contact, they are different. Connection is different from just touching. Who connected? One person. Did you hear me? One person. One person. And he said to her daughter, you know, if you look at that passage, if Jesus did not say it, if the apostles did not record it, if they left it to our mind to explain what happened, let me ask you, Dr. what would you have said happened there? If they didn't record this verse, what would you have said healed that woman? You will have said God's power. Is that not what you are going to say? Huh? Okay, let me ask. When you ironed your clothes this morning, what ironed your clothes? Electricity or iron? No, answer me now. You are a prof now. What ironed your clothes? Electricity or iron? Eh? Electricity or iron? You are playing politics. If it is electricity, let us take your jacket and go and put wire. And just connect wire to your clothes. What will happen? It will burn it. It won't do nothing. Are you following what I'm saying? So why ironed your clothes? Good. What? All right. Now listen, I'm saying something. Elder, look at this one now. If they didn't write this one in the Bible, and they ask you to explain what happened there, what would you have said? That's what we would have said. God's power. That's what we would have said. Are you listening to me? God's power. Why did Jesus specifically say your faith? He didn't say my anointing. We knew that the power was from him, but he didn't say my power, because that is the lie of the devil to everybody. God does not owe you power. Power is already made available. What you need is your connection. Did you hear me? So nobody has a right to say, God failed me. It's your faith. Everywhere that Jesus healed people, what did he say? In fact, he said, he asked some people, do you believe I'm able to do it? Do you believe I'm able to do it? He didn't say any other thing. Are you hearing what I'm saying? Where he was teaching Luke chapter 5, the power of the Lord was present to heal them. And they brought a crippled man from outside, Abi. And it was just that man that received the touch. And he said, when he saw their faith. What is God looking for in your life? Not your face. Not your tears. Your faith. What is God looking for? My faith. My faith. When you are coming to God, what should you work on? What should you protect? That is what God sent me to talk to you today. Avoid your faith growing weak. Did you hear me? Because that is your connection. That is your weapon in the situations of life that involve two things. You can break everything coming your way on this earth to two things: problems and promises. Anybody here that you have some promises that you are looking for it to come to pass? So everybody has promises. Now, why has it not come to pass? You now know why? You now know why? Why has it not come to pass? My mouth, you are the one that is to set the date now. How many of you are facing some problems here? Let me see your hand up. You are not, you know, when I come to church, every single person is one problem that I'm facing. Did you hear me? And my job is to terminate the problem that is in your life. I hope you are listening to me. Oh yeah. People call from different places. People have problems. But God is the one that will deal with it, and God has already made his power available. The power of God is as available as the sun is shining. They tell us something in science, and some of you have tried it. If you go outside now, the sun is shining. Secondary school boys, try it in physics. Take a magnifying glass and put it out in the sun. Put a piece of paper under. What will happen to the magnifying glass? It will catch fire, right? The paper will catch fire. Is that correct? Now, if you put an exact looking paper beside the one that you put magnifying glass on top, will that fire come on that one? Why? The magnifying glass is not on that one. That is what happened with that woman. She was the only one that brought magnifying glass to the power of God. The power of God enveloped everybody there, but she was the only one that connected. Don't forget today, the devil may attack you. Don't forget you have the power to connect to God's power. You have the capacity. You have it. Greater than this woman had. Are you listening to me? Stay connected. Did you hear me? Stay what? Connected. When you are going to work, remain connected. When they are saying, in Conley, Ray, stay. What does the Bible say? When they say there is a casting down. What does the Bible say? When they say there is a casting down. The Bible says, let the weak say. Listen to me. Listen. That person is as weak as the other person. But see, you are mine. You say, I am strong because you are connected to me. I will now move power into your life. Two people with shirts that are equally rough. One has electricity plus iron. Does he complain like the other person? He plugs. When they say there is a casting down, he said, you shall say. He didn't say, God will say it for you. You shall say. Oh, give me that scripture. When men are cast down, Job 22:29, then, look, first of all, read what the Bible says here. When men are cast down, what do you say? Agbeo. No. He said, then thou shall say, and he, God, shall save the unknown person. You see where we are failing. We pass in the heart that believes. We are failing the mouth that confess. So faith is not connected. Are you following me? Let the weak say, Adeolukom. Let the weak say, the way you must say it, that seven people hear you. Now, listen to me. Listen to what I'm saying. Because when God gave me this message, he said I should show you the maybe 10 areas that the devil weaken your faith. And watch those things as you go. Don't forget, it doesn't matter how you say it or not. Say it. Don't follow them to say we are cast down. You see, when men are cast down, that is the time that you must be saying something different. Yes, because your saying is your connection. Yes, when you say wrong thing, you are connected to the wrong thing. Did you hear me? Let the weak say, give me that scripture. You must have the scripture. Because some of you know, many people have not read these passages in the Bible. He's working very hard and is connected to something very wrong. What is your connection? Your saying is your say. My saying is my connection. Say it again. My saying is my connection. Say it one more time. Okay, say it like this. My saying is my connection in the spirit realm. Whatever you are saying is showing what you are connected to in the spirit realm. Did you hear me? Are you connected to divine help?
4: Yes, sir.
3: We will see it in your mouth, in your saying. Are you connected to divine assistance? We will see it in your mouth. Are you connected to confusion? It is in your mouth. Are you connected to clarity? We see it in your mouth. Did you hear me? All the promises that you need, they are right there in the Bible. It has given us exceeding great and precious promises, that by these promises you might be a partaker of the divine nature. How do you partake? Say my saying is my partaking. How did that woman partake? She said, if I touch the hem of his garment, I shall. And she partook of the power that was flowing. Every other person touching that didn't say anything did not partake. Bro, let me counsel you. Believe that doctrine and keep your mouth shut, and your life will be cut off from God's power. We will work as hard as each other, but my mouth will be working. When we came to Oshobo, they told us Oshobo people don't take the things of God serious. No, I didn't agree. That was what ministers were saying in town. I said, that's your saying. Did you hear me? God sent you to preach, say they won't hear. That they won't hear you. If you are there when Elisha told that woman, go and say, you can tell your sin one here. Did you now know why the angel told the father of John the Baptist, you will be dumb? Because his mouth is connected to so much wrong that he will stop the angel's operation. So they said, shut up until the miracle is done. But you know, that time has passed. Angels won't shut your mouth again. Just say whatever you like, you will have it. What does Jesus say? You shall have what you... Mark 11, he says, you shall have whatsoever you say, because your saying is your connection. Did you hear me? May I tell you, your praying is not your connection. Your saying is your connection. You can pray all you like in church, but say wrong things during the week, you will have what you say, not what you pray. The only way you will have what you pray is when you finish praying, sew your mouth. Did you hear me? Because many people finish praying in church and they left. Bro, Baoni, are we? Niger Leo, who does she pray on you? They just laid hands on him. Are you hearing me? And he's still talking. If you want what hands laid upon you will bring, sew your mouth. Do like this. That's a safe way to win. You can beat the devil by keeping quiet. Because if you don't know what to say, the devil will supply you. Take your note and write it down. These are the things that weaken your faith. Number one, sit down. I'm just going to mention them and close. Number one, lack of understanding or a wrong understanding of God's ability and willingness. That's number one. Lack of understanding or a wrong understanding of God's ability and willingness. Mark 1:40, you read that. Number two, walking by sight. Romans 4, look at verse 17. Romans 4, verse 17. All right? Now, go back to that Mark 1:40, because you put it on the screen, so I'll quickly explain that. Mark 1:40, this man came, a leper, and beseeching and kneeling down and saying unto him, if thou will, you can make me clean. Lord, I know you can, but I'm not sure you will. That's the problem. Did you hear me? What did Jesus tell him? I will. God has already showed you his will here. I will. Amen. Number two, walking by sight. Romans chapter 4 and read from verse 17 quickly. As it is written, God is talking about Abraham, I have made thee a father of many nations. Before him whom he believed, even God who quickened the dead and called those things which be not as though they were. Verse 18, who against hope believed in hope that he might become the father of many nations, according to that which was spoken, so shall thy seed be. Verse 19, and being not weak in faith. That's what God said to me today. Tell your people, avoid weak faith.
0: 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Osun State, Nigeria, ministering in the power of the Holy Ghost are Reverend Olushola Areogun, the General Overseer, and Reverend Oyenike Areogun, the Senior Pastor of the Dream Center of the Life 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Jesus is Lord. I'm sure you've been greatly blessed by that explosive teaching of God's Word. 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
4: from heaven. I'm Daniel Goleman. I'm a psychologist by training, a journalist by trade. I'm best known for my work on emotional intelligence and related topics. I've been writing about these for many decades now. And I have dedicated my life to this because I feel that the skill, the ability to be intelligent about our emotions, to understand what we feel, why it matters, how other people feel, to use that in our relationships, is absolutely essential for success in marriage, in life generally, in work, and for happiness.

0: Hello, Mr. Goleman.
1: Hello.
0: My name is Maria Luisa. I'm a mother of a 9-year-old wonderful girl, and it's such an honor to be here with you. It's such an honor to spend a little time with you, be able to ask you a couple of questions, and have you be part of this magnificent project that is Aprendemos Juntos. So thank you so much for being here with us. Thank you so much.
1: I'm very pleased that I could do it
0: thank
1: on this
0: you.
1: Quick visit.
0: Thank you. So can I start with the basics? Because probably most of the people who are going to watch this are parents just like me.
1: Yeah.
0: And they're not so familiar with what emotional intelligence entails.
1: Yeah.
0: So if we could get like a description from you, that would be so good.
1: Sure. Well, emotional intelligence has to do with your personal skills. It's not academic learning. It's how you handle yourself, how you handle your relationships. Mm-hmm. There are four parts. The first is self-awareness, knowing what you're feeling, why you're feeling it, how it determines, how it impacts what you can do well or not so well. Then managing yourself, handling, being able to achieve your goals, to stay positive despite setbacks, to handle your disturbing emotions so they don't destroy your life or keep you from doing what you need to do. And then there's empathy, understanding how other people feel. People don't tell us in words, they tell us in tone of voice, in nonverbal gestures and so on. So being able to pick that up to understand another person's point of view, and then using that, knowing what's going on with the other person to manage relationships well, to collaborate, to be a good team member, to settle conflicts, to influence people, persuade, communicate, to listen, all of those skills. So that's really what emotional intelligence is.
0: Okay. What does it mean to be intelligent about our emotions?
1: Well, that's exactly the essence of emotional intelligence. That's what the phrase actually refers to. First of all, I think it's important to realize that every emotion has its place. Every emotion is a message, an important message. Mm-hmm. The trouble begins when emotions become too strong or too out of place, inappropriate, or last too long. For example, if an 8-year-old girl is upset that her friends didn't invite her to the party, it's understandable that she's upset, but how long does it last? Is she still upset about it 2 days later, 2 weeks later? What about her mom? Is her mom, worried about this or that thing, that one thing? And that worry is, you know, 2 a.m, you wake up and that's out of place. It's too much. So being intelligent about emotions is, first of all, listening to emotions. What is this emotion telling me? And then also making sure that you can manage it if it's disturbing or intruding on other things you want to do. In other words, an emotion has its purpose, but then does it end? And can you go on to the next thing?
0: So this is really important for parents to know. And the big question is, can we teach emotional intelligence to our children? Can we reinforce their own emotional intelligence? How can we do this?
1: You've been doing it already. You did it from birth. The moment you pick up a baby and you help her stop crying, you soothe her, you're actually teaching her brain how to calm down from being upset. Mm-hmm. You're teaching emotional intelligence in everything you do with a child. Mm-hmm. And a brain of a child is constructed to watch people very carefully, to learn how to be a human being. Yeah. So you can't help but teach emotional intelligence if you're a parent. Parents are the first coach, the first teacher.
0: Yeah. Well, which brings me to an important thing that happens to me, which is I don't have the level of emotional self-control that I would like to have. So I'm trying to teach this to my daughter, but it's something that I have not mastered myself. So this makes a mess at home. How can we handle this?
1: I wouldn't give up because in one capacity, you're a model for the child and you feel you're not such a good model as you'd like to be. Mm-hmm. You may be better than you think, you don't know. But the other is that you can help your daughter learn to calm down, learn to manage her emotions by talking her through it. For example, you're so upset right now, but why don't you do something you enjoy?
0: Okay.
1: That'll calm her down, you know, at a certain age.
0: Yeah.
1: Or you're feeling very jealous of your friend, or you're feeling hurt that they didn't invite you to that party.
0: Mm-hmm.
1: But this is a feeling that's going to pass. In other words, you can give her lessons, help her understand more about her own emotional life, and also give her methods So, you know, maybe take a few deep breaths. All of these things help. And from a parent, it's very powerful because children want to learn from parents. Yep. So every time you make the attempt to help your child manage their emotions better, or empathize better, whatever it may be, you're actually helping them.
0: Super. So this brings me to schools, because what you're saying makes me think that schools would really benefit from social emotional learning. What is exactly social emotional learning, and what are the benefits in schools?
1: Well, social emotional learning takes the elements of emotional intelligence, self-awareness, self-management, empathy, relationship skills, and it adds also good decision-making, particularly social decisions, and it folds them into lessons for children that are appropriate to the age, so that, you know, for seven-year-olds, the emotional intelligence lesson, the social emotional learning lesson might be, let's imagine that you thought someone took your pencil. What would help and what would hurt? Okay. Well, hitting the kid wouldn't help. Asking might help. Asking the teacher to intervene. In other words, kids go through scenarios together and decide what's best. The one of the things they do in some of these classes, on the front of the class, there's a poster. It's a stoplight, traffic light, red light, yellow light, green light, and says, when you're upset, remember the stoplight. Red light, stop, calm down, and think before you act. Well, that's wonderful. It teaches a child you can't control what you feel or when you're going to feel it or how strong. You can control what you do after you feel it. You can stop and pause. You can calm down, and you can think about what would happen if I did this or that. In fact, the yellow light is think of a range of things you could do and what the consequence would be. Green light, pick the best one and try it out. In the schools with SEL, they do the stoplight at every age. So that even for older kids, like 16, 17, they're thinking about what the consequence would be. Because this helps kids make better decisions in life. So the data is very extensive and very strong. It shows, for example, there was a study of about 750,000 students, who had, half of whom had taken this, half had not. And it showed that for the kids who had SEL, as we call it, social emotional learning, they were better able to manage their emotions. They had fewer fights and arguments. They were more behaved in class. They paid better attention. They had fewer problems. And so those we call antisocial indicators, they all went down. The pro-social, the positive indicators went up. I love school. I feel someone in at school really cares about me. I don't feel like missing class. I want to go to every class. Those went up 10%. The negative ones went down 10%. They went down more in schools where it was needed the most, where they had the most problems. And this is interesting. The academic achievement scores went up 11%. So it helps children learn better. Well, why is that? It's because of the way the brain is arranged. The part of the brain that learns is the prefrontal cortex and the neocortex at the top. But the part of the brain that has disturbing emotions is in between the ears. And the brain is arranged so that this part can take over that part if you're upset. And for children, what's most upsetting is what's happening at home and what's happening with other kids. But if you learn to manage that better, then you don't get disturbed so much. Every emotional disturbance is a distraction. You can't pay attention to what the teacher is saying or to what your book is telling you because you're thinking about that party they didn't invite me to or whatever it may be. But if we help kids learn how to handle those melodramas of every child's life, then they can learn better. That's what the data is showing, and it's very strong.
0: And why isn't this in every school?
1: It's a global, worldwide movement. Singapore was the first city, first country to make sure every student had social-emotional learning. You know why? Singapore has no natural resources. It only has what's between the two ears of its citizens. And it wants its citizens to be best prepared to be good workers and good leaders and good creators. So they see the value of social-emotional learning. In fact, I often talk to business groups and businesses. And if you ask people in business, are emotional intelligence skills necessary for success? The most seasoned people, the top executives, 70-80% will say, oh, of course. Yeah. If you ask educators, they may not know that. Yeah. Because they're taught that, you know, your math and your language skills, which of course are important, mm-hmm. is what's going to help you in life. The truth is, though, the data from the business world and the working world is that those are entry-level skills. Everybody has them. You need to have good math skills, of course. Mm-hmm. But what is going to make you a good team member? What's going to make you an outstanding performer? What's going to make you an excellent leader? Has nothing to do with what you learned in schools. The distinguishing abilities are in the emotional intelligence domain. Can you persuade? Can you manage yourself well? Can you empathize? Those are the skills that matter in the working world. So I feel that the school curriculum should reflect that, but teach these skills of future leadership, of future, you know, being an effective worker, a good community citizen, a good husband, good wife, good parent. Teach those in school.
0: So there's a direct connection, as you're saying, between your emotional intelligence and your success in life and in your career, right?
1: The data there is very convincing. If you look at studies that companies themselves do to identify their most successful leaders, most successful team members, they find that what distinguishes those outstanding performers most is the emotional intelligence skill. Mm-hmm. It's not what they learned in school. It's not technical skill. It's not IQ. In fact, there was just a study I saw of engineers. And engineers rated each other on who's the most successful engineer. And then it turned out the correlation with success, as rated by other engineers, with IQ was zero. With emotional intelligence, very high.
0: So you're saying that IQ is less important than emotional intelligence?
1: Well, IQ is important. Mm-hmm. It matters a lot, particularly at in school years. Mm-hmm. You'll get better grades. Mm-hmm. You'll learn better. And then in the early years of a career. But later in a career, as you are promoted to manager, for example, and you become a top executive, it doesn't matter so much. Yeah. Everybody, in order to be a top executive, you already have to have an IQ. Technically, it's called one standard deviation mm-hmm. above the norm. The norm is 100. Mm-hmm. One standard deviation is around 114, 115. That also turns out to be what you need to get an advanced degree, MBA, master's degree. So that's very helpful. But once you're there, you're competing with people who are just as smart as you are. And so your IQ doesn't make much difference. In fact, I saw some data that after 120, there's no relationship between career success and IQ. Zero. What? After IQ of 124 for leaders, negative. Interesting.
0: It's really interesting.
1: But what that doesn't say is that what matters is on the emotional intelligence mm-hmm. side. Mm-hmm. That's what makes the difference.
0: So let's go back to kids and how they learn. It's widely said that kids need to make mistakes, that it's really important for them to make mistakes. Why are mistakes and frustration such an important part?
1: I would put it differently. Mm-hmm. I wouldn't say that the mistake and the frustration is the learning opportunity. Mm-hmm. I would say how a child handles the mistake and the frustration okay. is what's important. Making mistakes, if you learn, don't learn from it, it's not so
0: That's
1: helpful.
0: True. That's true.
1: However, one of the elements of career success and success in life is mm-hmm. being able to bounce back from failure and setback. Life is full of setbacks and obstacles, but if you let that stop you and you don't keep trying, then you don't learn from a mistake. But if you manage to see that, oh, maybe there's a hidden opportunity in this situation, that I can, even if I'm really upset about this, I can handle my emotions and keep going. In other words, the people who achieve their goals are people who don't let obstacles and setbacks and frustration stop
0: that's
1: them.
0: Right.
1: They've learned how to keep going. I think that's the value for children.
0: That's right. And you mentioned something, and this is a specific skill that you always reinforce, say that we have to reinforce in children. This is very interesting, which is focus.
1: Yes.
0: So what's the importance in focus, and how can we teach it?
1: Well, first of all, focus, or the ability to pay attention or to ignore distractions, mm-hmm. to put your attention where you want it, and not to take out your phone and play a video game, not to text your best friend, not to go on Facebook or whatever the kids are doing these days with mm-hmm. each other. Mm-hmm. That is a temptation. It's a seduction. I was listening to a fellow who was on the team that invented the first iPhone, and he said, we were all single in our 20s and engineers, and we tried to make it as seductive as we could. He said, now I have two kids, I really regret it. So it's very important that children be able to, particularly in today's world, which is full of tech distractions, everything, be able to put their attention where they want it, because attention is the basis of learning. Why don't we teach attentional skills in schools? Because the data shows that the more you can concentrate on a lesson, the better you'll learn. And there's a way to do it. I was in a classroom of seven-year-olds in a part of New York, which is very poor. It's called Spanish Harlem. Mm-hmm. And the kids there live in subsidized housing, and there's a lot of violence in those places. They have a very difficult childhood. And the class, I thought, would be pretty chaotic, reflecting their, but it wasn't. It was very calm and very focused. And I asked the teacher, why, what's going on, you know? And she said, well, it's this. Every day, we have something that we call belly buddies. Each child gets their favorite little stuffed animal. Mm-hmm. They find a place to lie down on a rug. They put it on their belly, and they watch it rise on the in-breath and fall on the out-breath, and rise on the in-breath and fall on the out-breath. Mm-hmm. That's basically attention training. It's mental fitness training. And as you get older, what you do is work with distractions, because the mind is always going to wander off. Sometimes this is called mindfulness. There's a big movement to have mindfulness in schools. When your attention wanders, you notice it wandered, and you bring it back. That is strengthening neural circuitry for concentration. Every time you notice that you're distracted and you bring it back to your focus, you're strengthening the circuitry for full attention. It's just like going to the gym. Every time you lift a weight, every repetition makes that muscle that much stronger. Every time you, a child or an adult brings attention back, you strengthen the circuitry for doing the same thing. This is teachable. The brain actually wants to learn to pay attention. It's a preliminary for learning of any kind. So attention can be trained. Attention is the basis of learning. Therefore, schools should teach attention training.
0: And what about meditation? How is this? Is it linked somehow? Does it help?
1: Well, a meditation is a more generic term. Mm-hmm. Mindfulness is an adaptation of some very classic. Mindfulness is an adaptation of some very classical meditation methods. Mm-hmm. Every kind of

0: is really interesting to teach kids, and especially this is something that should be taught at school too.
1: What you're teaching is known in science as cognitive control.
0: Okay.
1: This means the ability to put your attention where you want it and to ignore the distraction. It turns out the same circuitry for cognitive control helps you manage upsetting emotions. The brain uses the same circuit for this.
0: Okay.
1: So if that mindfulness, the seven-year-old belly buddies, that's teaching cognitive control. One of the most famous tests of cognitive control is called the marshmallow test. And if you don't know it, you should, because it's done with four-year-olds at Stanford University. And one by one, they come into the room, and a big, juicy marshmallow is sweet. Dulce, I guess you say it in Spanish.
0: Dulce, yes.
1: Is put in the table in front of the kid, and then the experimenter says, you can have it now if you want, but if you wait till I run an errand and come back, you can have two. And then she leaves the room, and that poor kid is staring at that. What am I going to do? And about a third of them, you know, grab it and eat it on the spot, a third wait and get two.
0: Okay.
1: But when they're tracked down, when they're about to go to university, 14 years later, it turns out that the kids who waited compared to the kids who grabbed, who were impulsive, still can delay gratification in pursuit of their goals. That's exactly what it's a test of.
0: Mm-hmm.
1: They get along better with their friends.
0: Mm-hmm.
1: And on the college entrance exam, out of 1,600 total points, they had a 210-point advantage. In other words, they learned better.
0: Oh, wow.
1: And these were, by the way, all children from parents at Stanford, graduate students or faculty, so very high IQ families.
0: Okay.
1: But cognitive control, this was a study done in New Zealand. They looked at kids 4 to 8. They assess cognitive control.
0: Yep.
1: They tracked them down in their 30s, and they found that cognitive control was predicted better financial success and better health in your 30s than IQ in childhood or the wealth of the family you grew up in. What this means is it's a way of helping poor kids have a level playing field in life because they can manage themselves better.
0: That's right.
1: Why not teach it to every child?
0: Right. Can we talk about compassion? Because I watched your TED Talk.
1: Oh, yes.
0: And it was really surprising because I tend to link compassion to charity or feeling bad for others.
1: Mm.
0: But you give it a different, you teach it a different way. So how would you describe it in your words, compassion?
1: Well, you know, I think the most basic way to think about compassion is in terms of an exercise that was actually found in a study at the Max Planck Institute in Germany to increase the circuitry for compassion. The brain circuitry for compassion is one of three kinds of empathy. The first kind of empathy is cognitive empathy. I understand how you think. I see your perspective. This means I can communicate with you effectively. The second is emotional empathy. I know how you feel because I feel it too. And the third is empathic concern. Each of these uses a different part of the brain. Empathic concern, which is the basis of compassion, uses a parent's caretaking circuitry. It's a parent's love for a child.
0: Uh-huh.
1: I think compassion is taking that same feeling that you have for your own child and applying it to anyone else.
0: Okay.
1: There's an exercise, as I mentioned, that enhances this circuitry, where you first think of someone who you're grateful to, who's been kind and helpful to you in life, maybe a parent or someone else, and you wish them that they be safe and happy and healthy and have a very good, full, fulfilled life.
0: Mm-hmm.
1: And then you wish it for yourself.
0: Mm-hmm.
1: And then for people you love, your children, your family, your friends, and then people you know, maybe people at work, people in the community. And then you extend it to everybody. And what you're extending is the wish that people have a happy, safe, fulfilled life.
0: Mm-hmm.
1: That's compassion.
0: Mm-hmm.
1: And it's expressed in many ways, given the whatever the situation. It may be simply paying attention to people who need something that you can help them with in life that you know, or, you know, giving money to someone who's poor or doing charitable work. That's the most obvious way, but I think there's an entire spectrum of compassion that goes from what we think of as charity to also even just paying full attention to someone is a kind of micro-compassion,
0: mm-hmm.
1: being fully present.
0: So this is

0: something that can be taught.
1: Oh, it's teachable and very doable, and we need more of it, I think.
0: Okay, so as a mother, of course, I'm interested in my daughter's success in life, but I'm even more interested in her happiness.
1: Yes.
0: So how is emotional intelligence linked with happiness? Are people who are more emotionally intelligent more happy?
1: By definition, actually, if you think about it, the ability to manage your negative emotions, your disturbing emotions, anger, fear, jealousy, is part of emotional intelligence.
0: Yeah.
1: So I would say that people who are happy are emotionally intelligent, and also that emotional intelligence makes someone more likely to have happiness emerge in their life.
0: What do you think has been the impact of emotional intelligence in education in this last 30 years?
1: Well, when I wrote the book Emotional Intelligence a long time ago, it actually was an argument for emotional intelligence in schools and in parenting. And there are now manuals for emotionally intelligent parenting. I'm sure they're available in España. And as I say, many schools now around the world are using social emotional learning, which is emotional intelligence repackaged for children so that it's age appropriate, it covers the full spectrum, it's implemented well, teachers model it, that's very important too. And I had no idea when I wrote the book that this would happen, but it was my hope. So I'm very happy, thank you.
0: Is there any last suggestion, idea that you want to send to schools and parents?
1: Well, for parents, I'd say don't worry about what, you know, what you're teaching your children. They also are very picky learners. And children find models in life. Even children who don't have, you know, an intact family can have very good models. And for schools, I would say if you want to really prepare children to learn well, you need to pay attention to how the brain operates, the role of emotion, and helping children be better able to manage the emotions they're getting in the way and to facilitate the ones that help them learn.
0: So thank you so much, Mr. Goleman, for this time. Thank you so much for your wisdom. Thank you for being here with us. Thank you so much.
1: It's been a real pleasure.
0: Thank you,
1: Maria Luisa.
0: Thank you.

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And when I need someone to hold me,

We welcome you to Living by the Answer, sponsored by the Dream Center of the Life Voices International Churches. Come and enjoy the teaching ministry of one of God's choicest servants, Reverend Olushola

0: your daily Abreogo, we believe God with you that God's dreams for your life will certainly come to pass as you hear God's word and apply the truths in Jesus' name. Stay tuned and get blessed.
1: Praise the Lord. Welcome to another exciting time in God's presence and the word of God. I'm sure you have been waiting for me. I believe God with you today that God's dreams for your lives will certainly come to pass as you hear the word of God and apply the principles to your lives in Jesus' name. Father, bless your word today and cause your kingdom to increase tremendously by it in Jesus' name. Amen.
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3: Let me ask you, how many of you ironed your clothes before you came this morning? You knew when you connected the iron to the electricity, to the power. If nothing happens, you check whether it's connected well. Because you expected power to flow. And when it was properly connected, what happened? What happened? Power flowed. And the iron kept moving until the cloth became smooth. The power did not remove it on its own. You kept doing something. When you go to work tomorrow, what is your working connected to? What is your career connected to? What is your business connected to? What is your family connected to? When you sit at dining table, what are you connected to? Are you hearing what I'm saying? Some family born again, they spoke in tongues and the early morning prayer. But throughout the day, they are making negative statements freely. They spoke in tongues in the morning, but they are connected to negative power. When you take the iron that you wanted to iron your clothes, it's connected to electricity. Am I correct? But did you put it like this and it worked? No, you put it to work. You are going to office tomorrow. Am I correct? You are going to work tomorrow. Everything that will happen out of your life, what is it connected to? People say, look, Nigerian economy is very bad, Otonio. You have, at that point now, connected your economy to very bad. Are you listening to me? Yeah, it is bad to them. But is it bad for you? Now, listen to me. It is bad, but you are bringing a greater power. If two people have shirt that is very rough this morning, and you brought iron to your own, and you didn't apply it, the shirt will remain as rough as the other person that doesn't have iron. Is that okay? You are putting the iron to work because it has power connected to it. Your life has power connected to it. What you do will prosper because there's a power connected to it. If you don't do nothing, nothing will still happen. Oh, you are hearing what I'm saying. So don't follow them to say, Niger will happen to you. Heaven will happen for you. Yeah. Now, this woman said, if I touch the hem of his garment, I shall be made whole. And Jesus looked at her. Give me the next verse. Verse 29 now. And immediately her flow of blood was dried up at the source. And suddenly she felt in her body that she was healed of a distressing ailment. Verse 30, and Jesus recognizing in himself that the power proceeding from him had gone forth. Are you following me? Turned around immediately in the crowd and said, who touched my clothes? You know what? In heaven are they asking, who touched God here this morning? One of the things that Christians will believe generally is that where two or three are gathered in my name. What does he say? If truly God is there in the midst, two or three, how many Christians are in your house? About three or four. Is God there according to that scripture? That is general faith now. Are you listening to me? Did you plug anything into his presence? Because the presence of Jesus in your house, according to that scripture, where two or three are gathered in my name, is as real as the presence of Jesus that you woman came to physically touch. Did you hear me? If you and your wife wants to pray, on what ground are you praying? Is Jesus present there? Are you talking to a dead God or talking to a living God? I am here in your presence. Can you ask me something? Can you ask me for something? Are you sure? Good. Now, am I more real to you than Jesus? Don't answer that question yet. Because to many people, The physical life you are living is more real than the Jesus that you are serving. Did you hear what I'm saying? Now, when Jesus said that, who touched my clothes? Look at what they said to him. Verse 31. And the disciples kept saying to Jesus, you see the crowd pressing hard around you from all sides. And you ask who touched me. They are saying, Oga, shame conscience. Everybody is touching. You say, who touched me? Didn't everybody come forward this morning? Were everybody touched by the hand of the anointed? How many people can Jesus said when that hand touched them, power left heaven? Because if it is your presence in church that guarantee your miracle, every church will be full of miracles. Did you hear what I said? Now I'm going to give you the points for this message very shortly. Avoid weak faith. If you have electricity at home, avoid weak contact. How many of you understand I'm saying? Avoid what? Avoid weak contact. Does the Holy Spirit, Bible said the Holy Spirit will guide you into all truth? When you are going to read in the library as a student, what did you connect your mind to? Or the Holy Spirit will guide me. Which one did you connect yourself to? Every student can be saying, that subject is tough. What does the Bible say? I have more understanding than my teachers. Which one did you connect your own mouth to? Somebody that doesn't have relationship with God that you have is now dictating what you are connecting your life to. Can you imagine an engineer that is listening to an illiterate how to connect electricity in his house? That's how exactly we are doing. God is giving you an understanding. You will meet promises. You will meet problems. Determine what happens to you with either of the two. Did you hear what I said? Don't blame the devil and don't blame God. The devil is responsible for problems coming. Stop it. God is responsible for promises coming. Receive it. The devil has not started giving anybody any promise. And God has not started sending problems to anybody. Did you hear what I'm saying? Did you hear what I'm saying? So when promise is coming, no matter who is coming through, God is behind it. You know, I'm thinking of helping you. Who is talking behind that person? What do you say? Now. If the person say, well, you know, I mean, when people tell me and say, you know, man of God, we want to support your ministry. If they give us this particular thing, I say, you'll get it tomorrow. He said, but that thing, they have said that the thing we know, you know, they have not given anybody in the last 2 years. But since you have said you will support our ministry, you'll get it tomorrow. For 42 years, it has not failed. Because every promise is coming from God. But it will not have a date of fulfillment except I put my faith on it. If there is electricity here, the electricity will iron your dress 20 years to come. If you put the iron beside the socket and don't plug it. But the day you plug it, that iron will work that day. Did you hear me? If your guy promise you promotion, say if they release allocation, tell the guy, why release it, say. Because you are the one that add fulfillment to it. If a doctor tell you and say, this case is a bit delicate, too, this chance of survival is 20%. They say, that is more than enough for me. Did you hear what I'm saying? You put your faith on the problem to give it expiry date. Is anybody hearing me? Is anybody hearing me? Good. So take your Bible and look at verse 22. Still, he kept looking around to see who had done it. Verse 33, but the woman, knowing what had been done for her, though alarmed and frightened and trembling, fell down before him and told him the whole truth. How many people were touching Jesus here? Everybody who received a contact, touch and contact, they are different. Connection is different from just touching. Who connected? One person. Did you hear me? One person. One person. And he said to her daughter, you know, if you look at that passage, if Jesus did not say it, if the apostles did not record it, if they left it to our mind to explain what happened, let me ask you, Doctor, what would you have said happened there? If they didn't record this verse, what would you have said healed that woman? You will have said God's power. Is that not what you are going to say? Huh? Okay, let me ask. When you ironed your clothes this morning, what ironed your clothes? Electricity or iron? No, answer me now. You are a prof now. What ironed your clothes? Electricity or iron? Eh? Electricity or iron? You are playing politics. If it is electricity, let us take your jacket and go and put wire and just connect wire to your clothes. What will happen? It will burn it. It won't do nothing. Are you following what I'm saying? So what ironed your clothes? Good. What? All right. Now listen, I'm saying something. Elder, look at this one now. If they didn't write this one in the Bible and they ask you to explain what happened there, what would you have said? That's what we would have said. God's power. That's what we would have said. Are you listening to me? God's power. Why did Jesus specifically say your faith? He didn't say my anointing. We knew that the power was from him, but he didn't say my power, because that is the lie of the devil to everybody. God does not owe you power. Power is already made available. What you need is your connection. Did you hear me? So nobody has a right to say God failed me. It's your faith. Everywhere that Jesus healed people, what did he say? In fact, he said, he asked some people, do you believe I'm able to do it? Do you believe I'm able to do it? He didn't say any other thing. Are you hearing what I'm saying? Where he was teaching, Luke chapter 5, the power of the Lord was present to heal them. And they brought a crippled man from outside, Abi. And it was just that man that received the touch. And he said, when he saw their faith. What is God looking for in your life? Not your face. Not your tears. Your faith. What is God looking for? My faith. My. When you are coming to God, what should you work on? What should you protect? That is what God sent me to talk to you today. Avoid your faith growing weak. Did you hear me? Because that is your connection. That is your weapon in the situations of life that involve two things. You can break everything coming your way on this earth to two things: problems and promises. Anybody here that you have some promises that you are looking for it to come to pass? So everybody has promises. Now, why has it not come to pass? You now know why? You now know why? Why has it not come to pass? My mom, you are the one that is to set the date now. How many of you are facing some problems here? Let me see your hand up. You are not, you know, when I come to church, every single person is one problem that I'm facing. Did you hear me? And my job is to terminate the problem that is in your life. I hope you are listening to me. Oh yeah. People call from different places. People have problems. But God is the one that will deal with it. And God has already made his power available. The power of God is as available as the sun is shining. They tell us something in science, and some of you have tried it. If you go outside, now the sun is shining. Secondary school boys, try it in physics. Take a magnifying glass and put it out in the sun. Put a piece of paper under. What will happen to the magnifying glass? It will catch fire. Right? The paper will catch fire. Is that correct? Now, if you put an exact looking paper beside the one that you put magnifying glass on top, will that fire come on that one? Why? The magnifying glass is not on that one. That is what happened with that woman. She was the only one that brought magnifying glass to the power of God. The power of God enveloped everybody there. But she was the only one that connected. Don't forget today, the devil may attack you. Don't forget you have the power to connect to God's power. You have the capacity. You have it. Greater than this woman had. Are you listening to me? Stay connected. Did you hear me? Stay what? Connected. When you are going to work, remain connected. When they are saying, in conle, re, stay. What does the Bible say? When they say there is a casting down. What does the Bible say? When they say there is a casting down. The Bible says, let the weak say. Listen to me. Listen. That person is as weak as the other person. But see, you are mine. You say, I am strong because you are connected to me. I will now move power into your life. Two people with shirts that are equally rough. One has electricity plus iron. Does he complain like the other person? He plugs. When they say there is a casting down, he said, you shall say. He didn't say, God will say it for you. You shall say. Oh, give me that scripture. When men are cast down, Job 22:29, then. Look, first of all, read what the Bible says here. When men are cast down. What do you say? Agbeo. No. He said, then thou shall say, and he, God, shall save the unperson. You see where we are failing. We pass in the heart that believes. We are failing the mouth that confess. So faith is not connected. Are you following me? Let the weak say, Adeolukom. Let the weak say, the way you must say it, that seven people hear you. Now, listen to me. Listen to what I'm saying. Because when God gave me this message, he said I should show you the maybe 10 areas that the devil weaken your faith. And watch those things as you go. Don't forget, it doesn't matter how you say it or not. Say it. Don't follow them to say we are cast down. You see, when men are cast down, that is the time that you must be saying something different. Yes, because your saying is your connection. Yes, when you say wrong thing, you are connected to the wrong thing. Did you hear me? Let the weak say, give me that scripture. You must have the scripture. Because some of you know, many people have not read these passages in the Bible. He's working very hard and is connected to something very wrong. What is your connection? Your saying is your say. My saying is my connection. Say it again. My saying is my connection. Say it one more time. Okay, say it like this. My saying is my connection in the spirit realm.
4: My saying is my connection in the spirit realm.
3: Whatever you are saying is showing what you are connected to in the spirit realm. Did you hear me? Are you connected to divine help?
4: Yes, sir.
3: We will see it in your mouth, in your saying. Are you connected to divine assistance? We will see it in your mouth. Are you connected to confusion? It is in your mouth. Are you connected to clarity? We see it in your mouth. Did you hear me? All the promises that you need, they are right there in the Bible. It has given us exceeding great and precious promises, that by these promises you might be a partaker of the divine nature. How do you partake? Say, my saying is my partaking. How did that woman partake? She said, if I touch the hem of his garment, I shall. And she partook of the power that was flowing. Every other person touching that didn't say anything did not partake. Bro, let me counsel you. Believe that doctrine and keep your mouth shut, and your life will be cut off from God's power. We will work as hard as each other, but my mouth will be working. When we came to Oshobo, they told us Oshobo people don't take the things of God serious. No, I didn't agree. That was what ministers were saying in town. I said, that's your saying. Did you hear me? God sent you to preach, say they won't hear. That they won't hear you. If you are there when Elisha told that woman, go and sell, you can tell your sin one. Did you now know why the angel told the father of John the Baptist, you will be dumb? Because his mouth is connected to so much wrong that it will stop the angel's operation. So they said, shut up until the miracle is done. But you know, that time has passed. Angels won't shut your mouth again. Just say whatever you like, you will have it. What does Jesus say? You shall have what you... Mark 11, he says, you shall have whatsoever you say, because your saying is your connection. Did you hear me? May I tell you, your praying is not your connection. Your saying is your connection. You can pray all you like in church, but say wrong things during the week, you will have what you say, not what you pray. The only way you will have what you pray is when you finish praying, sew your mouth. Did you hear me? Because many people finish praying in church and they left. Bro, Baoni, away. Niger Leo, who does she pray on you? They just laid hands on him. Are you hearing me? And he's still talking. If you want what hands laid upon you will bring, sew your mouth. Do like this. That's a safe way to win. You can beat the devil by keeping quiet. Because if you don't know what to say, the devil will supply you. Take your note and write it down. These are the things that weaken your faith. Number one. Sit down. I'm just going to mention them and close. Number one, lack of understanding or a wrong understanding of God's ability and willingness. That's number one. Lack of understanding or a wrong understanding of God's ability and willingness. Mark 1:40, you read that. Number two, walking by sight. Romans 4, look at verse 17. Romans 4, verse 17. All right, now go back to that Mark 1:40 because you put it on the screen, so I'll quickly explain that. Mark 1:40, this man came a leper and beseeching and kneeling down and saying unto him, if thou will, you can make me clean. Lord, I know you can, but I'm not sure you will. That's the problem. Did you hear me? What did Jesus tell him? I will. God has already showed you his will here. I will. Amen. Number two, walking by sight. Romans chapter 4, and read from verse 17 quickly. As it is written, God is talking about Abraham, I have made thee a father of many nations,
2: before him whom he believed, even God who quickened the dead and called those things which be not as though they were. Verse 18, who against hope believed in hope that he might become the father of many nations, according to that which was spoken, so shall thy seed be. Verse 19, and being not weak in faith. That's what God said to me today. Tell your people, avoid weak faith.
0: 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I'm sure you've been greatly blessed by that explosive teaching of God's Word. 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

0: 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Come and enjoy the teaching ministry of one of God's choicest servants, Reverend Olushola Ajodele Areogun. We believe God with you that God's dreams for your life will certainly come to pass as you hear God's word and apply the truths in Jesus' name. Stay tuned and get blessed.
1: Praise the Lord. Welcome to another exciting time in God's presence and the word of God. I'm sure you have been waiting for me. I believe God with you today that God's dreams for your life will certainly come to pass as you hear the word of God and apply the principles to your lives in Jesus' name. Father, bless your word today and cause your kingdom to increase tremendously by it in Jesus' name. Amen.
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3: Let me ask you, how many of you ironed your clothes before you came this morning? You knew when you connected the iron to the electricity, to power. If nothing happens, you check whether it's connected well, because you expected power to flow. And when it was properly connected, what happened? What happened? Power flowed and the iron kept moving until the cloth became smooth. The power did not remove it on its own. You kept doing something. When you go to work tomorrow, what is your working connected to? What is your career connected to? What is your business connected to? What is your family connected to? When you sit at dining table, what are you connected to? Are you hearing what I'm saying? Some family born again, they spoke in tongues and the early morning prayer. But throughout the day, they are making negative statements freely. They spoke in tongues in the morning, but they are connected to negative power. When you take the iron that you wanted to iron your clothes, it's connected to electricity. Am I correct? But did you put it like this and it worked? No, you put it to work. You are going to office tomorrow. Am I correct? You are going to work tomorrow. Everything that will happen out of your life, what is it connected to? People say, hey, look, Nigerian economy is very bad, Otonio. You have, at that point now, connected your economy to very bad. Are you listening to me? Yeah, it is bad to them. But is it bad for you? Listen to me. It is bad, but you are bringing a greater power. If two people have shirt that is very rough this morning, and you brought iron to your own, and you didn't apply it, the shirt will remain as rough as the other person that doesn't have iron. Is that okay? You are putting the iron to work because it has power connected to it. Your life has power connected to it. What you do will prosper because there's a power connected to it. If you don't do nothing, nothing will still happen. Oh, you are hearing what I'm saying? So don't follow them to say, Niger will happen to you, heaven will happen for you. Now, this woman said, if I touch the hem of his garment, I shall be made whole. And Jesus looked at her. Give me the next verse. Verse 29 now. And immediately her flow of blood was dried up at the source. And suddenly she felt in her body that she was healed of a distressing ailment. Verse 30. And Jesus, recognizing in himself that the power proceeding from him had gone forth. Are you following me? Turned around immediately in the crowd and said, who touched my clothes? You know what? In heaven are they asking, who touched God here this morning? One of the things that Christians will believe generally is that where two or three are gathered in my name. What does he say? If truly God is there in the midst, two or three, how many Christians are in your house? About three or four. Is God there? According to that scripture. That is general faith now. Are you listening to me? Did you plug anything into his presence? Because the presence of Jesus in your house, according to that scripture, where two or three are gathered in my name, is as real as the presence of Jesus that you woman came to physically touch. Did you hear me? If you and your wife wants to pray, on what ground are you praying? Is Jesus present there? Are you talking to a dead God or talking to a living God? I am here in your presence. Can you ask me something? Can you ask me for something? Are you sure? Good. Now, am I more real to you than Jesus? Don't answer that question yet. Because to many people, the physical life you are living is more real than the Jesus that you are serving. Did you hear what I'm saying? Now, when Jesus said that, who touched my clothes? Look at what they said to him. Verse 31. And the disciples kept saying to Jesus, you see the crowd pressing hard around you from all sides. And you ask who touched me. They are saying, ah, Oga, shame conscience. Everybody is touching. You say, who touched me? Didn't everybody come forward this morning? Were everybody touched by the hand of the anointed? How many people can Jesus said when that hand touched them, power left heaven? Because if it is your presence in church that guarantee your miracle, every church will be full of miracles. Did you hear what I said? Now I'm going to give you the points for this message very shortly. Avoid weak faith. If you have electricity at home, avoid weak contact. How many of you understand I'm saying? Avoid what? Avoid weak contact. Does the Holy Spirit, the Bible said the Holy Spirit will guide you into all truth? Yes, when you are going to read in the library as a student, what did you connect your mind to? Or the Holy Spirit will guide me. Which one did you connect yourself to? Every student can be saying, ah, that subject is tough. What does the Bible say? I have more understanding than my teachers. Which one did you connect your own mouth to? Somebody that doesn't have relationship with God that you have is now dictating what you are connecting your life to. Can you imagine an engineer that is listening to an illiterate how to connect electricity in his house? That's how exactly we are doing. God is giving you an understanding. You will meet promises. You will meet problems. Determine what happens to you with either of the two. Did you hear what I said? Don't blame the devil and don't blame God. The devil is responsible for problems coming. Stop it. God is responsible for promises coming. Receive it. The devil has not started giving anybody any promise. And God has not started sending problems to anybody. Did you hear what I'm saying? Did you hear what I'm saying? So when promise is coming, no matter who is coming through, God is behind it. You know, I'm thinking of helping you. Who is talking behind that person? What do you say? Now. If the person say, well, you know, I mean, when people tell me and say, you know, man of God, we want to support your ministry. If they give us this particular thing, I say, you'll get it tomorrow. He said, but that thing, they have said that the thing we know, they have not given anybody in the last 2 years. But since you have said you will support our ministry, you'll get it tomorrow. For 42 years, it has not failed. Because every promise is coming from God. But it will not have a date of fulfillment except I put my faith on it. If there is electricity here, the electricity will iron your dress 20 years to come. If you put the iron beside the socket and don't plug it. But the day you plug it, that iron will work that day. Did you hear me? If your guy promise you promotion, say if they release allocation, tell your guy, why release it, say. Because you are the one that add fulfillment to it. If a doctor tell you and say, this case is a bit delicate, too, this chance of survival is 20%. They say, that is more than enough for me. Did you hear what I'm saying? You put your faith on the problem to give it expiry date. Is anybody hearing me? Is anybody hearing me? Good. So take your biro and look at verse 22. Still, he kept looking around to see who had done it. Verse 33. But the woman, knowing what had been done for her, though alarmed and frightened and trembling, fell down before him and told him the whole truth. How many people were touching Jesus here? Everybody who received a contact, touch and contact, they are different. Connection is different from just touching. Who connected? One person. Did you hear me? One person. One person. And he said to her daughter, you know, if you look at that passage, if Jesus did not say it, if the apostles did not record it, if they left it to our mind to explain what happened, let me ask you, Doctor, what would you have said happened there? If they didn't record this verse, what would you have said healed that woman? You would have said God's power. Is that not what you are going to say? Huh? Okay, let me ask. When you ironed your clothes this morning, what ironed your clothes? Electricity or iron? No, answer me now. You are a prof now. What ironed your clothes? Electricity or iron? Eh? Electricity or iron? You are playing politics. If it is electricity, let us take your jacket and go and put wire. And just connect wire to your clothes. What will happen? It will burn it. It won't do nothing. Are you following what I'm saying? So why are you on your clothes? Good. What? All right. Now listen, I'm saying something. Elder, look at this one now. If they didn't write this one in the Bible, and they ask you to explain what happened there, what would you have said? That's what we would have said. God's power. That's what we would have said. Are you listening to me? God's power. Why did Jesus specifically say your faith? He didn't say my anointing. We knew that the power was from him. But he didn't say my power. Because that is the lie of the devil to everybody. God does not owe you power. Power is already made available. What you need is your connection. Did you hear me? So nobody has a right to say, God failed me. It's your faith. Everywhere that Jesus healed people, what did he say? In fact, he said, he asked some people, do you believe I'm able to do it? Do you believe I'm able to do it? He didn't say any other thing. Are you hearing what I'm saying? Where he was teaching Luke chapter 5, the power of the Lord was present to heal them. And they brought a crippled man from outside, Abi. And it was just that man that received the touch. And he said, when he saw their faith. What is God looking for in your life? Not your face. Not your tears. Your faith. What is God looking for? My faith. My faith. When you are coming to God, what should you work on? Faith. What should you protect? Faith. That is what God sent me to talk to you today. Avoid your faith growing weak. Did you hear me? Because that is your connection. That is your weapon in the situations of life that involve two things. You can break everything coming your way on this earth to two things: problems and promises. Anybody here that you have some promises that you are looking for it to come to pass? So everybody has promises. Now, why has it not come to pass? You now know why? You now know why? Why has it not come to pass? My mouth, you are the one that is to set the date now. How many of you are facing some problems here? Let me see your hand up. You are not, you know, when I come to church, every single person is one problem that I'm facing. Did you hear me? And my job is to terminate the problem that is in your life. I hope you are listening to me. Oh yeah. People call from different places. People have problems. But God is the one that will deal with it, and God has already made his power available. The power of God is as available as the sun is shining. They tell us something in science, and some of you have tried it. If you go outside, now the sun is shining. Secondary school boys, try it in physics. Take a magnifying glass and put it out in the sun. Put a piece of paper on that. What will happen to the magnifying glass? It will catch fire. Right? The paper. The paper will catch fire. Is that correct? Now, if you put an exact looking paper beside the one that you put magnifying glass on top, will that fire come on that one? Why? The magnifying glass is not on that one. That is what happened with that woman. She was the only one that brought magnifying glass to the power of God. The power of God enveloped everybody there. But she was the only one that connected. Don't forget today. The devil may attack you. Don't forget you have the power to connect to God's power. You have the capacity. You have it. Greater than this woman had. Are you listening to me? Stay connected. Did you hear me? Stay what? Connected. When you are going to work, remain connected. When they are saying, in conle, re, stay. What does the Bible say? When they say there is a casting down. What does the Bible say? When they say there is a casting down. The Bible says, let the weak say. Listen to me. Listen. That person is as weak as the other person. But see, you are mine. You say, I am strong because you are connected to me. I will now move power into your life. Two people with shirts that are equally rough. One has electricity plus iron. Does he complain like the other person? He plugs. When they say there is a casting down, he said, you shall say. He didn't say, God will say it for you. You shall say. Oh, give me that scripture. When men are cast down, Job 22:29, then, look, first of all, read what the Bible says here. When men are cast down, what do you say? Agbeo. No. He said, then thou shall say, and he, God, shall save the humble person. You see where we are failing? We pass in the heart that believes. We are failing the mouth that confess. So faith is not connected. Are you following me? Let the weak say, Adeolukom. Let the weak say. The way you must say that seven people hear you. Now, listen to me. Listen to what I'm saying. Because when God gave me this message, he said I should show you the maybe 10 areas that the devil weakens your faith. And watch those things as you go. Don't forget, it doesn't matter how you say it or not. Say it. Don't follow them to say, we are cast down. You see, when men are cast down, that is the time that you must be saying something different. Yes, because your saying is your connection. Yes, when you say wrong thing, you are connected to the wrong thing. Did you hear me? Let the weak say, give me that scripture. You must have the scripture. Because some of you know, many people have not read these passages in the Bible. He's working very hard and is connected to something very wrong. What is your connection? Your saying is your say. My saying is my connection. Say it again. My saying is my connection. Say it one more time. Okay, say it like this. My saying is my connection in the spirit realm.
4: My saying is my connection in the spirit realm.
3: Whatever you are saying is showing what you are connected to in the spirit realm. Did you hear me? Are you connected to divine help?
4: Yes, sir.
3: We will see it in your mouth, in your saying. Are you connected to divine assistance? We will see it in your mouth. Are you connected to confusion? It is in your mouth. Are you connected to clarity? We see it in your mouth. Did you hear me? All the promises that you need, they are right there in the Bible. He has given us exceeding great and precious promises, that by these promises, you might be a partaker of the divine nature. How do you partake? Say, my saying is my partaking. How did that woman partake? She said, if I touch the hem of his garment, I shall. And she partook of the power that was flowing. Every other person touching that didn't say anything did not partake. Bro, let me counsel you. Believe that doctrine and keep your mouth shut, and your life will be cut off from God's power. We will work as hard as each other, but my mouth will be working. When we came to Oshobo, they told us Oshobo people don't take the things of God serious. No, I didn't agree. That was what ministers were saying in town. I said, that's your saying. Did you hear me? God sent you to preach, say they won't hear. That they won't hear you. If you are there when Elisha told that woman, go and sell, you can tell your sin one. Did you now know why the angel told the father of John the Baptist, you will be dumb? Because his mouth is connected to so much wrong that he will stop the angel's operation. So they said, shut up until the miracle is done. But you know, that time has passed. Angels won't shut your mouth again. Just say whatever you like, you will have it. What does Jesus say? You shall have what you like, you will have it. What does Jesus say? You shall have what you... Mark 11, he says, you shall have...

0: bro, bao ni ah, awe awe, Naija leo, ude she pray on you. They just laid hands on him. Are you hearing me? And he's still talking. If you want what hands laid upon you will bring, sew your mouth. Do like this. That's a safe way to win. You can beat the devil by keeping quiet. Because if you don't know what to say, the devil will supply you. Take your note and write it down. These are the things that weaken your faith. Number one. Sit down. I'm just going to mention them and close. Number one, lack of understanding or a wrong understanding of God's ability and willingness. That's number one. Lack of understanding or a wrong understanding of God's ability and willingness. Mark 1:40, you read that. Number two, walking by sight. Romans 4, look at verse 17. Romans 4, verse 17. All right? Now, go back to that Mark 1:40 because you put it on the screen so I'll quickly explain that. Mark 1:40, this man came, a leper, and beseeching and kneeling down and saying unto him, if thou will, you can make me clean. Lord, I know you can, but I'm not sure you will. That's the problem. Did you hear me? What did Jesus tell him? What did Jesus tell him? I will. God has already showed you his will here. I will. Amen. Number two, walking by sight. Romans chapter 4, and read from verse 17 quickly. As it is written, God is talking about Abraham, I have made thee a father of many nations. Before him whom he believed, even God who quickened the dead and called those things which be not as though they were. Verse 18, who against hope believed in hope that he might become the father of many nations, according to that which was spoken, so shall thy seed be. Verse 19, and being not weak in faith. That's what God said to me today. Tell your people, avoid weak faith.
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And when I need someone to hold me.

0: We welcome you to Living by the Answer, sponsored by the Dream Center of the Life Voices International Churches. Come and enjoy the teaching ministry of one of God's choicest servants, Reverend Olushola Ajodele Areogun. We believe God with you that God's dreams for your life will certainly come to pass as you hear God's word and apply the truths in Jesus' name. Stay tuned and get blessed.
1: Praise the Lord. Welcome to another exciting time in God's presence and the word of God. I'm sure you have been waiting for me. I believe God with you today that God's dreams for your lives will certainly come to pass as you hear the word of God and apply the principles to your lives in Jesus' name. Father, bless your word today and cause your kingdom to increase tremendously by it in Jesus' name. Amen.
2: I want to speak to you today on apostolic believers so that you have a template to measure yourself whether you are an apostolic believer or another kind of believer. The destiny of God for his people is to become an apostolic people that can do certain things for him in his power and his authority. So you must know the difference between the apostolic and the pastoral, the evangelistic, the prophetic, the teaching, and whatever. Amen. But because most of the time, what we know about the things of God is the word church. So I'll use the word church as a generic name to describe the operations of God that is visible. The kingdom of God is an invisible kingdom that ruleth over all other kingdoms. Alright? It doesn't matter what is happening, God will have the final say. So if you are supporting or in partnership with God, you will have ultimate victory. But ultimate victory is not the same as present victory. What your faith does for you is to give you present victory. You understand what I'm saying? What God is doing will have final victory, but you must have present time victory in your lifetime. Some people will never see the victory of Jesus in their lifetime, but in the end of the day, Jesus won. But that victory must translate into a present time victory in your life. Is that okay? There is a cause that operates on the earth, which is personal defeat in the midst of corporate victory. You must not be part of that cause. But you can carry a blessing as a child of God, personal victory in the midst of corporate failure. Personal victory in the midst of corporate victory. A church can be doing very well and a member is doing very badly. That is not the plan of God. It is just like you say your body is okay, but one organ is sick. The whole body is not okay. Until all your organs are functioning well, you can't say you are healthy. Is that okay? Praise God. So God wants you to understand that. And when he sends people, he calls men, equip them, anoint them, prepare them for his responsibility for them. And the worst thing that can happen to you as a Christian is to come under the influence of an unsent man. Uncalled, unsent. There are men that are not called, that they went on their own. There are men that are called, but God had not sent them. Between the time that God called you and the time he sends you, there's a period that God works upon you and makes you fit to represent him. Amen. So, when he calls, he equips people. The visible expression of God's kingdom that we see on the earth will be centered around the obedience of five ministry offices. Ephesians chapter 4 tells us that apostle, prophet, evangelist, pastor, and teacher. Now, in Ephesians chapter 4, there are four offices mentioned there. In 1 Corinthians chapter 12, if you start reading from around verse 28 towards the end, the Bible says there, he set some here. And in this place, he set some first here. First apostles, then prophets, and then teachers, and then after that, miracles, gifts of healings, and then government, helps tongues and interpretation of tongues. Now, in this 1 Corinthians chapter 12, he's talking of the order of precedence in protocol of the ministry. Who comes first? Who comes ahead to do the dirty work? Like you're building a house, you don't start with the roof, you start with foundation. And after the foundation is laid, you don't see the foundation again, but that building is resting on the strength of its foundation. Is that okay? So, he has that. Apostle first, prophet second, teacher third. Now, this 1, 2, 3, scripture does not conflict with scripture. In this list, is if you are talking of numbers, you see teacher is last here. And this one, teacher is third. Evangelist is third here. So, he's not talking of the same things here. Is that okay? This particular list here is a list of four offices. The pastor is also going to be a teacher. The teaching in the office of a pastor is not the same as this one. This is a stand-alone teacher that is teaching to the body of Christ. It comes ahead of the evangelist. Evangelist is here, miracles and gifts of healings. The pastor is here, government and helps ministry. In the tongues and interpretation of tongues, yeah, he's talking of a ministry list here. If you read 1 Corinthians chapter 14, you will find the Bible says that speaketh in an unknown tongue should pray that he has interpretation. If there's no interpreter, let him speak to himself alone. But if there's an interpreter, then interpreter interprets. That is interpretation plus tongues. Tongues plus interpretation equal prophecy. So the same way here, this is a ministry of tongues and a ministry of interpretation. We could have an atmosphere like this, that somebody has an anointing to stand in that office of speaking in tongues in a corporate gathering as a minister and brings a message in tongues. And then we have to find out, does anybody have that interpretation? People ask me during the school of the calling, what are the gifts that operate in the office of a pastor? And if you're a pastor, you should begin to understand that one of the gifts that must operate in your office is the gift of interpretation. Not just interpretation of tongues, interpretation of moves. The Bible says when God is moving, the interpreter's anointing comes 1 in 1,000. So the pastor must be able to interpret this where God is going, this is what God is doing and things like that. It shouldn't be somebody in your environment that is interpreting for you what God wants to do with people. When God brings people to church, he gives the pastor an interpretation of his plan and intention for that person. When I saw the G years ago, I said, by the time God is finished with you, you'll be a prophet standing for God and all that. Every one of you came to me in different forms and manner. And you never expected that you're going to stand in this office. But somebody must have an interpretation of what God wants you to do. You can see that. All right? And if somebody sees you not in the plan of God, he can take you and do something different with you than what God planned. Is that okay? So pastors must understand the gift of interpretation must operate in their life. The gift of government must operate in the office of a pastor to govern the assembly and the people of God, to help. And the gift of healings must operate in the pastor's ministry, because people fall sick generally. In the book of James chapter 4, it says, if anybody is sick among you, let him call for the elders of the church and let them come and pray the prayer of faith over them, anointing them with oil in the name of the Lord, and the Lord will raise them up. So every pastor should pray for the gift of healing to come up in their ministry. You don't need to wait for an evangelist to come before you are ministering to people by the gift of healings. Actually, the pastor is the generally specialist in the church. Every other person is a specialist. Evangelist is a specialist. Teacher is a specialist. Prophet is a specialist. The apostle is a specialist generalist. All right? And the pastor is a generalist specialist. Like General Hospital. How many of you know General Hospital? General Hospital treats every case before they get to critical problem. Am I talking to somebody? You are not likely to find a surgeon in a General Hospital except people that are going to do minor cases. But when there is a serious surgery, they transfer to teaching hospitals. So the same way church has that. Is that okay? The most effective churches are churches that are founded by apostolic offices that can generate the graces that will call callings out into manifestation. And we must not pretend to be what we are not. A lizard in Nigeria will not suddenly transport to a crocodile by flying from Nigeria through Delta Airlines to America. a fowl in Nigeria will not suddenly become an eagle when it lands at Heathrow Airport. The aeroplane has only transported your chicken hoo to another country. Are you following what I'm saying? Light is light anywhere. If you take a torchlight from Nigeria, it will shine the same way if you take it to White House. Truth is truth everywhere. It is men that are bringing isms into your life, racism, that want to make the black man feel that is inferior to a white man. The same Holy Ghost is inside of us. The kingdom of God is different from the world. The army of the world is different from each other. A colonel in an African country may not actually be up to a lieutenant in another country. Because sometimes we have parochial interests that promote people to sensitive offices in our country. So you can't say that because I'm a doctor in Nigeria, I must be at the same level in America. One of our pastors, who is a medical doctor in UK, some years ago told me, said that medicine in Nigeria is about 20 years behind medicine in UK. So you cannot say a consultant in Nigeria is equal to a consultant in America. But then today we find consultants that have traveled, they have upgraded themselves. Digital society is making things to be at par with each other. But the kingdom of God is different because it's the same Holy Spirit. God does not use a natural template to put people in office. Whether if you're a professor and God called you to be a pastor, you will go through a pastoral process. The only thing that looks like that in the human society is cultural traditional institutions. Are you following me? A young man of 17 can be the king of his town. Once he passes through the procedure, you will see uncles that are older than his father. They will say, Baba Wade. They are not saying Baba to his age. They are saying Baba to the process that produced him. All right? But when it comes to the kingdom, everybody becomes a voice, an authority. Are you following what I'm saying? And that is why you find mysterious things happen to supposed Christians that have used their intelligence to be questioning the Holy Spirit. I hope I'm communicating with you. So God does not use status like that. So if you're a pastor in Nigeria by divine calling, you'll be a pastor anywhere else in the body of Christ. If you're an apostle in Nigeria, you'll be an apostle in the body of Christ anywhere. He sends you to somewhere, he told you what to do, and you generate it by the force of the power of the calling. If you're a teacher, it's the Holy Spirit that interprets the Bible. I mean, I've had people speak, and he comes up and say, and Jesus went down to Jericho. Down. I said, bro, that is grammar. Jerusalem and Jericho, they are two different elevations in geography. So let's understand when revelation is talking and when human mind is trying to explain Bible. It is this human mind interpreting Bible that has confused Christians. Are you following what I'm saying? Praise God. God called people. The teacher is not a Sunday school teacher. The teacher is not a secondary school teacher or lecturer in the university that is lecturing. It's a gift, a power deposit, a department of the government of God that is put on people. Jesus is the only one that carried all the offices in himself. He carried the anointing without measure. All of us, we carry anointing in measures. No matter the anointing we carry, we will be anointed, not the anointer. Are you following what I'm saying? So must understand the structures of the kingdom. Amen? So now, the point I'm dealing with here is that the obedience of these offices, apostle, prophet, evangelist, pastor, and teacher, these are the five offices that have word-based ministry. All of them must be able to preach or teach, not sing. These ones are the five offices that carry founding authorization for God. No other person carries the authorization of the throne of God to found anything that God says, it's mine. Did you get that? So you find somebody says, well, I'm a musician. You can start a ministry. That's a ministry, but not a calling. All right? It's a supportive ministry. Must be connected to somebody. These five offices are connected because these are the five offices that Jesus carried. It's not gift of the Holy Spirit manifesting to them. It's the office itself is a gift. He gave some apostles. It's a department of heaven that he gave to the body of Christ. Prophet gave. Evangelist gave it. Teacher gave. Pastor gave it. I hope you're following what I'm saying. So when they begin to obey the instructions of God, the assignments of God, they are distributing the government of God everywhere. You can't say you have not seen the governor of Osun State if the local government health inspector comes to your shop to inspect your shop. You can't tell him and say, you have no right to come to my shop. Only the governor can come here. They will jail you. It's not just this hand that we are seeing. So many parts of your body contributed to getting that job done. But the desire and the direction to raise your Bible came from the head. That is why if you have a part of your body that is moving on its own, they call it, what do you call it? Tell me, senior doctors. When a hand is moving on its own, Dr. Ojo, they call it tremor. It's a disease. So when a person says, I'm starting church that God didn't start, is a tremor. It's a spiritual tremor. And what happens? He must be cured. I was talking to a pastor yesterday. I said, you're either a tool for God or a problem for God. A tool, he will use you. A problem, he will solve you. Don't be a problem to God. He will solve you. If he wants to solve you by stopping you, disturbing you, hindering you from proceeding on the wrong road, if you don't listen at that time, he will solve you by removing you and taking you. He's the landlord of the earth. Are you following? So if you don't talk about Bolero or Bolero, after all, he can call you home. I mean, one young man told me that God told him, he went to join a ministry. The man that started the ministry, God, they have sent him to go to South Africa to leave ministry and go to school. I said, so you now inherited something that the founder is wrong. Because he has liked the status. When I'm coming, daddy, welcome, sir. That's what somebody is seeing. Yeah. I'll marry a pastor so that he will greet me, mommy. And think, if you see the life that is going, if you see the pain, if you see the suffering behind it, you will not want to have it. Praise God. So now, the obedience of these men now create visible expression of the invisible government of God. Do you understand? There's a federal ministry of works department in Osun State, isn't it so? That is responsible for roads that are federal government roads here. You can't go and do anything. The markings that we made in front of the road there, we took permission from the federal officer that is there before we can do anything. Are you hearing what I'm saying? Everything is laid out, well laid out. For example, if you go to a government reservation area, it's different from town where anybody can just build and determine the survey plan himself. Everything in a city is mapped out on a master plan. When somebody now comes and says this thing is put on a particular land that they should not have sold in the first place, and he has built a multi-millionaire project, and they pull it and they say the government is wicked. It's not wicked. That person is criminal. We in Africa, we are too emotion ruled. So we don't see things work properly. The same thing happened as far as the kingdom is concerned. If you bought a plot from the government, the road network is laid out, electricity is supplied, water is supplied, everything, your plot. And they give a standard of how the building should be built. The same way in the kingdom, Psalm 127, can you read it for me? Verse 1, except the Lord build the house. Except the Lord build the house, they labor in vain. That do what? That they built it, but they say it's vain labor. May you not be part of a vain labor. Amen. That your cousin started a church that God didn't tell him to start is vain labor. All the money you are putting there, tell him go and close it now. I've told pastors in this town, I say go and close what you started. God is not involved in it. And there were people that God sent here that difficulty in the land moved into another town. During the last, what was it, two anniversaries away here, one man of God came. He was grabbing the altar at the headquarters. He was marking his 68th birthday that time. And I said, when Osun State had not become state capital, God sent you here. But you didn't stay. Now you left. You are not coming to grab the altar. They come to see me at Elisha that time, ministers from Chibuya, and ask questions and all that. He could have stayed. God sent him ahead of almost all the churches that are in this town before Oshobo became capital. He could have been the flagship church in this town. May somebody else not take your portion.
3: Amen.
2: I was talking to the pastor yesterday. If you bought land from government reserved area, they will tell you develop it in 2 years. Otherwise, they will revoke the allocation. There is reallocation of grace in the spirit. May your grace not be reallocated to somebody else. Do you think you are helping pastor? No, you are helping your future and your seed. Because what you can give to your children is not money alone. It is the grace you carried. It is the obedience you obeyed God. It is the things that you labored in the kingdom that is registered to your name. Have you seen God say, I will give peace to the sons of Phinehas, a covenant of peace to his seed and his seed forever. Because their father did something for God. Amen?
3: Amen.
2: So this obedience, we now call it church. Do you get that? That's what people know. But the teacher is not to set up a church. Maybe does conferences, seminars, Bible school, whatever. Do you understand what I'm saying? Really, the two offices that should have a Bible school that can be safely trusted is the apostolic and the teacher. Most Bible school of churches is the one that is set up to do the work of that church. But to produce ministers for the body of Christ, that authorization and that flow of grace can only come from the office of an apostle or a teacher. I hope you follow what I'm saying. So if you have gone to a Bible school that is just church-based, not apostolic-based, you will still need to upgrade your education. Is that okay? Praise God. A prophet, we have an expression that is different from the evangelist. Evangelist, we have his own. Crusades, organize something and all that. I tell evangelists, don't start church. Many evangelists went into church because they need support. I say, your support comes from the one that sent you. Is that okay? Really, when people are listening to God, a pastor or a Christian, seek God's face. What do you want me to do? And God said, this is what I called you to do. All right? I called you to be a banker for the kingdom. I will warehouse resources of the kingdom in your custody. It is not for you to do what you like with it. Whenever the need that I want that fund to support and sponsor in the kingdom comes, I'll get you involved with the one that you should do. Christianity works on the fulcrum of the will of God. Saying that you don't like the will of God is saying that you are wiser than God. It wasn't my choice to be what I'm doing to be. It wasn't my choice to choose to come to Elisha. It was God that chose it. Praise God. So that obedience is what we call church. Are you following me? Now, dealing with who has custody of God's people. Two offices are equipped, authorized to keep permanent, perpetual custody of God's people, the apostolic office and the pastoral. That's why we always think of church, because they are the ones that God put his people in custody. When you get born again spiritually, the spiritual body of Christ, he takes you and joins you to that body. And I have a pastor do this for me, all right? Now, look at this hand here. It's a part of your body. From this shoulder here, that's a hand. If somebody got born again, and the Holy Spirit said, this person in the body of Christ, the mystical spiritual body of Christ, is a part of the finger. So we join him to this. Another person gets born again, is a part of the foot. We join him to a church or an expression that is that. But you don't even know which one that in the physical. So the fact that you led somebody to Christ does not mean you'll be a permanent member of your church. Everybody will still move until they find the right place. Years ago, when the Lord was taking me on my journey of ministry, he appeared and was writing on a board, said, Apostolic Foundations, number one correct church membership. Your destiny is on pause until you find the correct expression to be part of. That is where the syllabus of your training is. That is where the pattern and the plan that guide your future is located. Are you following what I'm saying? That's where you are connected to Ephesians 4:7 grace. we all receive grace according to the measure of the gift of Christ. There are Christians that are graceless because they are wrongly joined. If you put water hose and connect it to electricity, what will be happening inside the house? People will be getting electric shocks. Am I communicating? So those of us, the callings represent the joints, things that join people to the flow of grace. You can't have, you know, he told the children of Israel, on no account, when you go to the promised land, should you choose a man to be your king who is not one of your brethren. It is an error for Christians to be praying for the salvation of their pastor. That man ought not to be ministering in the first place.
0: 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Venue is the Dream Center of the Life Voices International Church Headquarters, Dream Center Bus Stop, along Osun State Secretariat, Abere, shortly before for the November 27 interchange, Oshobo, Osun State, Nigeria. Ministering in the power of the Holy Ghost are Reverend Olushola Areogun, the General Overseer, and Reverend Oyenike Areogun, the Senior Pastor of the Dream Center of the Life Voices International Church. Reverend Dr. Lekan Babatunde, the President of Jesus' King Ministries, Ibadan. Reverend Dr. John Idowu, the General Overseer of the Name of Jesus Ministries, Adoekiti. Reverend Dr. Francis Olonode, President, Jesus' Lord Foundation, Modakeke Ife. Reverend Akinlolu Raphael, President, World Harvest Global Ministries, Ibadan. 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
3: Book of Revelation, chapter 7, verses 16 and 17. Yes, sir. They shall hunger no more, neither shall they thirst anymore. Preach, preacher, for God shall wipe away. Yes, sir. Every tear from their eye. Yes, sir. 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

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I wanna sing this song to the Lord. Let this be your song of this year to the Lord. As we open up our hearts to the Lord.

0: We welcome you to Living by the Answer, sponsored by the Dream Center of the Life Voices International Churches. Come and enjoy the teaching ministry of one of God's choicest servants, Reverend Olushola Ajodele Areogun. We believe God with you that God's dreams for your life will certainly come to pass as you hear God's word and apply the truths in Jesus' name. Stay tuned and get blessed.
1: Praise the Lord. Welcome to another exciting time in God's presence and the word of God. I'm sure you have been waiting for me. I believe God with you today that God's dreams for your lives will certainly come to pass as you hear the word of God and apply the principles to your lives in Jesus' name. Father, bless your word today and cause your kingdom to increase tremendously by it in Jesus' name. Amen.
2: Avoid weak faith.
3: Let me ask you, how many of you ironed your clothes before you came this morning? You knew when you connected the iron to the electricity, to power. If nothing happens, you check whether it's connected well, because you expected power to flow. And when it was properly connected, what happened? Power flowed and the iron kept moving until the cloth became smooth. The power did not remove it on its own. You kept doing something. When you go to work tomorrow, what is your working connected to? What is your career connected to? What is your business connected to? What is your family connected to? When you sit at dining table, what are you connected to? Are you hearing what I'm saying? Some family born again, they spoke in tongues and the early morning prayer. But throughout the day, they are making negative statements freely. They spoke in tongues in the morning, but they are connected to negative power. When you take the iron that you wanted to iron your clothes, it's connected to electricity. Am I correct? But did you put it like this and it worked? No, you put it to work. You are going to office tomorrow. Am I correct? You are going to work tomorrow. Everything that will happen out of your life, what is it connected to? People say, hey, look, Nigerian economy is very bad, Otonio. You have, at that point now, connected your economy to very bad. Are you listening to me? Yeah, it is bad to them. But is it bad for you? Now listen to me. It is bad, but you are bringing a greater power. If two people have shirt that is very rough this morning, and you brought iron to your own, and you didn't apply it, the shirt will remain as rough as the other person that doesn't have iron. Is that okay? You are putting the iron to work because it has power connected to it. Your life has power connected to it. What you do will prosper because there's a power connected to it. If you don't do nothing, nothing will still happen. Oh, you are hearing what I'm saying? So don't follow them to say, Niger will happen to you, heaven will happen for you. Now, this woman said, if I touch the hem of his garment, I shall be made whole. And Jesus looked at her. Give me the next verse 29 now. And immediately her flow of blood was dried up at the source, and suddenly she felt in her body that she was healed of a distressing ailment. Verse 30. And Jesus, recognizing in himself that the power proceeding from him had gone forth. Are you following me? Turned around immediately in the crowd and said, who touched my clothes? You know what? In heaven are they asking, who touched God here this morning? One of the things that Christians will believe generally is that where two or three are gathered in my name. What does he say? If truly God is there in the midst, two or three, how many Christians are in your house? About three or four. Is God there? According to that scripture. That is general faith now. Are you listening to me? Did you plug anything into his presence? Because the presence of Jesus in your house, according to that scripture, where two or three are gathered in my name, is as real as the presence of Jesus that you woman came to physically touch. Did you hear me? If you and your wife wants to pray, on what ground are you praying? Is Jesus present there? Are you talking to a dead God or talking to a living God? I am here in your presence. Can you ask me something? Can you ask me for something? Are you sure? Good. Now, am I more real to you than Jesus? Don't answer that question yet. Because to many people, the physical life you are living is more real than the Jesus that you are serving. Did you hear what I'm saying? Now, when Jesus said that, who touched my clothes? Look at what they said to him. Verse 31. And the disciples kept saying to Jesus, you see the crowd pressing hard around you from all sides. And you ask who touched me. They are saying, Oga, shen kon shen sha. Everybody is touching. You say, who touched me? Didn't everybody come forward this morning? Were everybody touched by the hand of the anointed? How many people can Jesus said when that hand touched them, power left heaven? Because if it is your presence in church that guarantee your miracle, every church will be full of miracles. Did you hear what I said? Now I'm going to give you the points for this message very shortly. Avoid weak faith. If you have electricity at home, avoid weak contact. How many of you understand I'm saying? Avoid what? Avoid weak contact. Does the Holy Spirit, Bible said the Holy Spirit will guide you into all truth? Yes, when you are going to read in the library as a student, what did you connect your mind to? Or the Holy Spirit will guide me. Which one did you connect yourself to? Every student can be saying, that subject is tough. What does the Bible say? I have more understanding than my teachers. Which one did you connect your own mouth to? Somebody that doesn't have relationship with God that you have is now dictating what you are connecting your life to. Can you imagine an engineer that is listening to an illiterate how to connect electricity in his house? That's how exactly we are doing. God is giving you an understanding. You will meet promises. You will meet problems. Determine what happens to you with either of the two. Did you hear what I said? Don't blame the devil and don't blame God. The devil is responsible for problems coming. Stop it. God is responsible for promises coming. Receive it. The devil has not started giving anybody any promise. And God has not started sending problems to anybody. Did you hear what I'm saying? Did you hear what I'm saying? So when promise is coming, no matter who is coming through, God is behind it. You know, I'm thinking of helping you. Who is talking behind that person? What do you say? Now. If the person say, when people tell me and say, man of God, we want to support your ministry. If they give us this particular thing, I say, you'll get it tomorrow. He said, but that thing, they have said that the thing they have not given anybody in the last 2 years. But since you have said you will support our ministry, you'll get it tomorrow. For 42 years, it has not failed. Because every promise is coming from God. But it will not have a date of fulfillment except I put my faith on it. If there is electricity here, the electricity will iron your dress 20 years to come. If you put the iron beside the socket and don't plug it. But the day you plug it, that iron will work that day. Did you hear me? If your guy promise you promotion, say if they release allocation, tell your guy, why release it? Say. Because you are the one that add fulfillment to it. If a doctor tell you and say, this case is a bit delicate, too, this chance of survival is 20%. They say, that is more than enough for me. Did you hear what I'm saying? You put your faith on the problem to give it expiry date. Is anybody hearing me? Is anybody hearing me? Good. So take your biro and look at verse 22. Still, he kept looking around to see who had done it. Verse 33. But the woman, knowing what had been done for her, though alarmed and frightened and trembling, fell down before him and told him the whole truth. How many people were touching Jesus here? Everybody who received a contact, touch and contact, they are different. Connection is different from just touching. Who connected? One person. Did you hear me? One person. One person. And he said to her daughter, you know, if you look at that passage, if Jesus did not say it, if the apostles did not record it, if they left it to our mind to explain what happened, let me ask you, Doctor, what would you have said happened there? If they didn't record this verse, what would you have said healed that woman? You would have said God's power. Is that not what you are going to say? Huh? Okay, let me ask. When you ironed your clothes this morning, what ironed your clothes? Electricity or iron? No, answer me now. You are a prof now. What ironed your clothes? Electricity or iron? Eh? Electricity or iron? You are playing politics. If it is electricity, let us take your jacket and go and put wire. And just connect wire to your clothes. What will happen? It will burn it. It won't do nothing. Are you following what I'm saying? So why are you on your clothes? Good. What? All right. Now listen, I'm saying something. Elder, look at this one now. If they didn't write this one in the Bible, and they ask you to explain what happened there, what would you have said? That's what we would have said. God's power. That's what we would have said. Are you listening to me? God's power. Why did Jesus specifically say your faith? He didn't say my anointing. We knew that the power was from him. But he didn't say my power. Because that is the lie of the devil to everybody. God does not owe you power. Power is already made available. What you need is your connection. Did you hear me? So nobody has a right to say, God failed me. It's your faith. Everywhere that Jesus healed people, what did he say? In fact, he said, he asked some people, do you believe I'm able to do it? Do you believe I'm able to do it? He didn't say any other thing. Are you hearing what I'm saying? Where he was teaching Luke chapter 5, the power of the Lord was present to heal them. And they brought a crippled man from outside. Abi, and it was just that man that received the touch. And he said, when he saw their faith. What is God looking for in your life? Not your face. Not your tears. Your faith. What is God looking for? My faith. My faith. When you are coming to God, what should you work on? Faith. What should you protect? Faith. That is what God sent me to talk to you today. Avoid your faith growing weak. Did you hear me? Because that is your connection. That is your weapon in the situations of life that involve two things. You can break everything coming your way on this earth to two things: problems and promises. Anybody here that you have some promises that you are looking for it to come to pass? So everybody has promises. Now, why has it not come to pass? You now know why? You now know why? Why has it not come to pass? My mom, you are the one that is to set the date now. How many of you are facing some problems here? Let me see your hand up. You are not, you know, when I come to church, every single person is one problem that I'm facing. Did you hear me? And my job is to terminate the problem that is in your life. I hope you are listening to me. Oh yeah. People call from different places. People have problems. But God is the one that will deal with it, and God has already made his power available. The power of God is as available as the sun is shining. They tell us something in science, and some of you have tried it. If you go outside, now the sun is shining. Secondary school boys, try it in physics. Take a magnifying glass and put it out in the sun. Put a piece of paper under. What will happen to the magnifying glass? It will catch fire. Right? The paper. The paper will catch fire. Is that correct? Now, if you put an exact looking paper beside the one that you put magnifying glass on top, will that fire come on that one? Why? The magnifying glass is not on that one. That is what happened with that woman. She was the only one that brought magnifying glass to the power of God. The power of God enveloped everybody there. But she was the only one that connected. Don't forget today, the devil may attack you. Don't forget you have the power to connect to God's power. You have the capacity. You have it. Greater than this woman had. Are you listening to me? Stay connected. Did you hear me? Stay what? Connected. When you are going to work, remain connected. When they are saying, in conle, re, stay. What does the Bible say? When they say there is a casting down. What does the Bible say? When they say there is a casting down. The Bible says, let the weak say. Listen to me. Listen. That person is as weak as the other person. But see, you are mine. You say, I am strong because you are connected to me. I will now move power into your life. Two people with shirts that are equally rough. One has electricity plus iron. Does he complain like the other person? He plugs. When they say there is a casting down, he said, you shall say. He didn't say, God will say it for you. You shall say. Oh, give me that scripture. When men are cast down, Job 22:29, then. Look, first of all, read what the Bible says here. When men are cast down. What do you say? Agbeo. No. He said, then thou shall say, and he, God, shall save the humble person. You see where we are failing. We pass in the heart that believes. We are failing the mouth that confess. So faith is not connected. Are you following me? Let the weak say, Adeolukom. Let the weak say. The way you must say that seven people hear you. Now, listen to me. Listen to what I'm saying. Because when God gave me this message, he said I should show you the maybe 10 areas that the devil weaken your faith. And watch those things as you go. Don't forget, it doesn't matter how you say it or not. Say it. Don't follow them to say we are cast down. You see, when men are cast down, that is the time that you must be saying something different. Yes, because your saying is your connection. Yes, when you say wrong thing, you are connected to the wrong thing. Did you hear me? Let the weak say. Give me that scripture. You must have the scripture. Because some of you know, many people have not read these passages in the Bible. He's working very hard and is connected to something very wrong. What is your connection? Your saying is your say. My saying is my connection. Say it again. My saying is my connection. Say it one more time. Okay, say it like this. My saying is my connection in the spirit realm.
4: My saying is my connection in the spirit realm.
3: Whatever you are saying is showing what you are connected to in the spirit realm. Did you hear me? Are you connected to divine help?
4: Yes, sir.
3: We will see it in your mouth, in your saying. Are you connected to divine assistance? We will see it in your mouth. Are you connected to confusion? It is in your mouth. Are you connected to clarity? We see it in your mouth. Did you hear me? All the promises that you need, they are right there in the Bible. He has given us exceeding great and precious promises, that by these promises, you might be a partaker of the divine nature. How do you partake? Say, my saying is my partaking. How did that woman partake? She said, if I touch the hem of his garment, I shall. And she partook of the power that was flowing. Every other person touching that didn't say anything did not partake. Bro, let me counsel you. Believe that doctrine and keep your mouth shut, and your life will be cut off from God's power. We will work as hard as each other, but my mouth will be working. When we came to Oshobo, they told us Oshobo people don't take the things of God serious. No, I didn't agree. That was what ministers were saying in town. I said, that's your saying. Did you hear me? God sent you to preach, say they won't hear. That they won't hear you. If you are there when Elisha told that woman, go and sell, you can tell your sin one. Did you now know why the angel told the father of John the Baptist, you will be dumb? Because his mouth is connected to so much wrong that he will stop the angel's operation. So they said, shut up until the miracle is done. But you know, that time has passed. Angels won't shut your mouth again. Just say whatever you like, you will have it. What does Jesus say? You shall have what you... Mark 11, he says, you shall have whatsoever you say, because your saying is your connection. Did you hear me? May I tell you, your praying is not your connection. Your saying is your connection. You can pray all you like in church, but say wrong things during the week, you will have what you say, not what you pray. The only way you will have what you pray is when you finish praying, sew your mouth. Did you hear me? Because many people finish praying in church and they left. Bro, Baoni, are we? Niger Leo, who does she pray on you? They just laid hands on him. Are you hearing me? And he's still talking. If you want what hands laid upon you will bring, sew your mouth. Do like this. That's a safe way to win. You can beat the devil by keeping quiet. Because if you don't know what to say, the devil will supply you. Take your note and write it down. These are the things that weaken your faith. Number one. Sit down. I'm just going to mention them and close. Number one, lack of understanding or a wrong understanding of God's ability and willingness. That's number one. Lack of understanding or a wrong understanding of God's ability and willingness. Mark 1:40, you read that. Number two, walking by sight. Romans 4, look at verse 17. Romans 4, verse 17. All right? Now, go back to that Mark 1:40, because you put it on the screen, so I'll quickly explain that. Mark 1:40, this man came, a leper, and beseeching and kneeling down and saying unto him, if thou will, you can make me clean. Lord, I know you can, but I'm not sure you will. That's the problem. Did you hear me? What did Jesus tell him? I will. God has already showed you his will here. I will. Amen. Number two, walking by sight. Romans chapter 4 and read from verse 17 quickly. As it is written, God is talking about Abraham, I have made thee a father of many nations. Before him whom he believed, even God who quickened the dead and called those things which be not as though they were. Verse 18, who against hope believed in hope that he might become the father of many nations, according to that which was spoken, so shall thy seed be. Verse 19, and being not weak in faith. That's what God said to me today. Tell your people, avoid weak faith.
0: 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Jesus is Lord. I'm sure you've been greatly blessed by that explosive teaching of God's Word. 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

0: We welcome you to Living by the Answer, sponsored by the Dream Center of the Life Voices International Churches. Come and enjoy the teaching ministry of one of God's choicest servants, Reverend Olushola Ayodele Areogu. We believe God with you that God's dreams for your life will certainly come to pass as you hear God's word and apply the truths in Jesus' name. Stay tuned and get blessed.
1: Praise the Lord. Welcome to another exciting time in God's presence and the word of God. I'm sure you have been waiting for me. I believe God with you today that God's dreams for your lives will certainly come to pass as you hear the word of God and apply the principles to your lives in Jesus' name. Father, bless your word today and cause your kingdom to increase tremendously by it in Jesus' name. Amen.
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3: Let me ask you, how many of you ironed your clothes before you came this morning? You knew when you connected the iron to the electricity, to power. If nothing happens, you check whether it's connected well, because you expected power to flow. And when it was properly connected, what happened? Power flowed and the iron kept moving until the cloth became smooth. The power did not remove it on its own. You kept doing something. When you go to work tomorrow, what is your working connected to? What is your career connected to? What is your business connected to? What is your family connected to? When you sit at dining table, what are you connected to? Are you hearing what I'm saying? Some family born again, they spoke in tongues and the early morning prayer. But throughout the day, they are making negative statements freely. They spoke in tongues in the morning, but they are connected to negative power. When you take the iron that you wanted to iron your clothes, it's connected to electricity. Am I correct? But did you put it like this and it worked? No, you put it to work. You are going to office tomorrow. Am I correct? You are going to work tomorrow. Everything that will happen out of your life, what is it connected to? People say, hey, look, Nigerian economy is very bad, Otonio. You have, at that point now, connected your economy to very bad. Are you listening to me? Yeah, it is bad to them. But is it bad for you? Now listen to me. It is bad, but you are bringing a greater power. If two people have shirt that is very rough this morning, and you brought iron to your own, and you didn't apply it, the shirt will remain as rough as the other person that doesn't have iron. Is that okay? You are putting the iron to work because it has power connected to it. Your life has power connected to it. What you do will prosper because there's a power connected to it. If you don't do nothing, nothing will still happen. Oh, you are hearing what I'm saying? So don't follow them to say, Niger will happen to you. Heaven will happen for you. Now, this woman said, if I touch the hem of his garment, I shall be made whole. And Jesus looked at her. Give me the next verse 29 now. And immediately her flow of blood was dried up at the source, and suddenly she felt in her body that she was healed of a distressing ailment. Verse 30. And Jesus, recognizing in himself that the power proceeding from him had gone forth. Are you following me? Turned around immediately in the crowd and said, who touched my clothes? You know what? In heaven are they asking, who touched God here this morning? One of the things that Christians will believe generally is that where two or three are gathered in my name. What does he say? If truly God is there in the midst, two or three, how many Christians are in your house? About three or four. Is God there? According to that scripture. That is general faith now. Are you listening to me? Did you plug anything into his presence? Because the presence of Jesus in your house, according to that scripture, where two or three are gathered in my name, is as real as the presence of Jesus that you woman came to physically touch. Did you hear me? If you and your wife wants to pray, on what ground are you praying? Is Jesus present there? Are you talking to a dead God or talking to a living God? I am here in your presence. Can you ask me something? Can you ask me for something? Are you sure? Good. Now, am I more real to you than Jesus? Don't answer that question yet. Because to many people, the physical life you are living is more real than the Jesus that you are serving. Did you hear what I'm saying? Now, when Jesus said that, who touched my clothes? Look at what they said to him. Verse 31. And the disciples kept saying to Jesus, you see the crowd pressing hard around you from all sides. And you ask who touched me. They are saying, Oga, shame conscience. Everybody is touching. You say, who touched me? Didn't everybody come forward this morning? Were everybody touched by the hand of the anointed? How many people can Jesus said when that hand touched them, power left heaven? Because if it is your presence in church that guarantee your miracle, every church will be full of miracles. Did you hear what I said? Now I'm going to give you the points for this message very shortly. Avoid weak faith. If you have electricity at home, avoid weak contact. How many of you understand I'm saying? Avoid what? Avoid weak contact. Does the Holy Spirit, Bible said the Holy Spirit will guide you into all truth? Yes, when you are going to read in the library as a student, what did you connect your mind to? Or the Holy Spirit will guide me. Which one did you connect yourself to? Every student can be saying, that subject is tough. What does the Bible say? I have more understanding than my teachers. Which one did you connect your own mouth to? Somebody that doesn't have relationship with God that you have is now dictating what you are connecting your life to. Can you imagine an engineer that is listening to an illiterate how to connect electricity in his house? That's how exactly we are doing. God is giving you an understanding. You will meet promises. You will meet problems. Determine what happens to you with either of the two. Did you hear what I said? Don't blame the devil and don't blame God. The devil is responsible for problems coming. Stop it. God is responsible for promises coming. Receive it. The devil has not started giving anybody any promise. And God has not started sending problems to anybody. Did you hear what I'm saying? Did you hear what I'm saying? So when promise is coming, no matter who is coming through, God is behind it. You know, I'm thinking of helping you. Who is talking behind that person? What do you say? Now. If the person say, well, you know, I mean, when people tell me and say, you know, man of God, we want to support your ministry. If they give us this particular thing, I say, you'll get it tomorrow. He said, but that thing, they have said that the thing we know, you know, they have not given anybody in the last 2 years. But since you have said you will support our ministry, you'll get it tomorrow. For 42 years, it has not failed. Because every promise is coming from God. But it will not have a date of fulfillment except I put my faith on it. If there is electricity here, the electricity will iron your dress 20 years to come. If you put the iron beside the socket and don't plug it. But the day you plug it, that iron will work that day. Did you hear me? If your guy promise you promotion, say if they release allocation, tell the guy, why release it, say. Because you are the one that add fulfillment to it. If a doctor tell you and say, this case is a bit delicate, too, this chance of survival is 20%. They say, that is more than enough for me. Did you hear what I'm saying? You put your faith on the problem to give it expiry date. Is anybody hearing me? Is anybody hearing me? Good. So take your biro and look at verse 22. Still, he kept looking around to see who had done it. Verse 33, but the woman, knowing what had been done for her, though alarmed and frightened and trembling, fell down before him and told him the whole truth. How many people were touching Jesus here? Everybody who received a contact, touch and contact, they are different. Connection is different from just touching. Who connected? One person. Did you hear me? One person. One person. And he said to her daughter, you know, if you look at that passage, if Jesus did not say it, if the apostles did not record it, if they left it to our mind to explain what happened, let me ask you, Doctor, what would you have said happened there? If they didn't record this verse, what would you have said healed that woman? You would have said God's power. Is that not what you are going to say? Huh? Okay, let me ask. When you ironed your clothes this morning, what ironed your clothes? Electricity or iron? No, answer me now. You are a prof now. What ironed your clothes? Electricity or iron? Eh? Electricity or iron? You are playing politics. If it is electricity, let us take your jacket and go and put wire. And just connect wire to your clothes. What will happen? It will burn it. It won't do nothing. Are you following what I'm saying? So what ironed your clothes? Good. What? All right. Now listen, I'm saying something. Elder, look at this one now. If they didn't write this one in the Bible and they ask you to explain what happened there, what would you have said? That's what we would have said. God's power. That's what we would have said. Are you listening to me? God's power. Why did Jesus specifically say your faith? He didn't say my anointing. We knew that the power was from him, but he didn't say my power, because that is the lie of the devil to everybody. God does not owe you power. Power is already made available. What you need is your connection. Did you hear me? So nobody has a right to say God failed me. It's your faith. Everywhere that Jesus healed people, what did this? In fact, he said, he asked some people, do you believe I'm able to do it? Do you believe I'm able to do it? He didn't say any other thing. Are you hearing what I'm saying? Where he was teaching, Luke chapter 5, the power of the Lord was present to heal them. And they brought a crippled man from outside, Abi. And it was just that man that received the touch. And he said, when he saw their faith. What is God looking for in your life? Not your face. Not your tears. Your faith. What is God looking for? My faith. My faith. When you are coming to God, what should you work on? What should you protect? That is what God sent me to talk to you today. Avoid your faith growing weak. Did you hear me? Because that is your connection. That is your weapon in the situations of life that involve two things. You can break everything coming your way on this earth to two things: problems and promises. Anybody here that you have some promises that you are looking for it to come to pass? So everybody has promises. Now, why has it not come to pass? You now know why? You now know why? Why has it not come to pass? My mom, you are the one that is to set the date now. How many of you are facing some problems here? Let me see your hand up. You are not, you know, when I come to church, every single person is one problem that I'm facing. Did you hear me? And my job is to terminate the problem that is in your life. I hope you are listening to me. Oh yeah. People call from different places. People have problems. But God is the one that will deal with it, and God has already made his power available. The power of God is as available as the sun is shining. They tell us something in science, and some of you have tried it. If you go outside, now the sun is shining. Secondary school boys, try it in physics. Take a magnifying glass and put it out in the sun. Put a piece of paper under. What will happen to the magnifying glass? It will catch fire. Right? The paper will catch fire. Is that correct? Now, if you put an exact looking paper beside the one that you put magnifying glass on top, will that fire come on that one? Why? The magnifying glass is not on that one. That is what happened with that woman. She was the only one that brought magnifying glass to the power of God. The power of God enveloped everybody there. But she was the only one that connected. Don't forget today, the devil may attack you. Don't forget you have the power to connect to God's power. You have the capacity. You have it. Greater than this woman had. Are you listening to me? Stay connected. Did you hear me? Stay what? Connected. When you are going to work, remain connected. When they are saying, stay. What does the Bible say? When they say there is a casting down. What does the Bible say? When they say there is a casting down. The Bible says, let the weak say. Listen to me. Listen. That person is as weak as the other person. But see, you are mine. You say, I am strong because you are connected to me. I will now move power into your life. Two people with shirts that are equally rough. One has electricity plus iron. Does he complain like the other person? He plugs. When they say there is a casting down, he said, you shall say. He didn't say, God will say it for you. You shall say. Oh, give me that scripture. When men are cast down, Job 22:29, then. Look, first of all, read what the Bible says here. When men are cast down. What do you say? Agbeo. No. He said, then thou shall say, and he, God, shall save the other person. You see where we are failing? We pass in the heart that believes. We are failing the mouth that confess. So faith is not connected. Are you following me? Let the weak say, Adeolukom. Let the weak say, the way you must say it, that seven people hear you. Now, listen to me. Listen to what I'm saying. Because when God gave me this message, he said I should show you the maybe 10 areas that the devil weaken your faith. And watch those things as you go. Don't forget, it doesn't matter how you say it or not. Say it. Don't follow them to say we are cast down. You see, when men are cast down, that is the time that you must be saying something different. Yes, because your saying is your connection. Yes, sir. When you say wrong thing, you are connected to the wrong thing. Did you hear me? Let the weak say, give me that scripture. You must have the scripture. Because some of you know, many people have not read these passages in the Bible. He's working very hard and is connected to something very wrong. What is your connection? Your saying is your say. My saying is my connection. Say it again. My saying is my connection. Say it one more time. Okay, say it like this. My saying is my connection in the spirit realm. Whatever you are saying is showing what you are connected to in the spirit realm. Did you hear me? Are you connected to divine help?
4: Yes, sir.
3: We will see it in your mouth, in your saying. Are you connected to divine assistance? We will see it in your mouth. Are you connected to confusion? It is in your mouth. Are you connected to clarity? We see it in your mouth. Did you hear me? All the promises that you need, they are right there in the Bible. He has given us exceeding great and precious promises, that by these promises you might be a partaker of the divine nature. How do you partake? Say my saying is my partaking. How did that woman partake? She said, if I touch the hem of his garment, I shall. And she partook of the power that was flowing. Every other person touching that didn't say anything did not partake. Bro, let me counsel you. Believe that doctrine and keep your mouth shut, and your life will be cut off from God's power. We will work as hard as each other, but my mouth will be working. When we came to Oshobo, they told us Oshobo people don't take the things of God serious. No, I didn't agree. That was what ministers were saying in town. I said, that's your saying. Did you hear me? God sent you to preach, say they won't hear. That they won't hear you. If you were there when Elisha told that woman, go and sell, you can tell your sin one. Did you now know why the angel told the father of John the Baptist, you will be dumb? Because his mouth is connected to so much wrong that he will stop the angel's operation. So they said, shut up until the miracle is done. But you know, that time has passed. Angels won't shut your mouth again. Just say whatever you like, you will have it. What does Jesus say? You shall have what you... Mark 11, he says, you shall have whatsoever you say, because your saying is your connection. Did you hear me? May I tell you, your praying is not your connection. Your saying is your connection. You can pray all you like in church, but say wrong things during the week, you will have what you say, not what you pray. The only way you will have what you pray is when you finish praying, sew your mouth. Did you hear me? Because many people finish praying in church and they left. Bro, Baoni, away. Niger Leo, who does she pray on you? They just laid hands on him. Are you hearing me? And he's still talking. If you want what hands laid upon you will bring, sew your mouth. Do like this. That's a safe way to win. You can beat the devil by keeping quiet. Because if you don't know what to say, the devil will supply you. Take your note and write it down. These are the things that weaken your faith. Number one, sit down. I'm just going to mention them and close. Number one, lack of understanding or a wrong understanding of God's ability and willingness. That's number one. Lack of understanding or a wrong understanding of God's ability and willingness. Mark 1:40, you read that. Number two, walking by sight. Romans 4, look at verse 17. Romans 4, verse 17. All right? Now, go back to that Mark 1:40, because you put it on the screen, so I'll quickly explain that. Mark 1:40, this man came, a leper, and beseeching and kneeling down and saying unto him, if thou will, you can make me clean. Lord, I know you can, but I'm not sure you will. That's the problem. Did you hear me? What did Jesus tell him? I will. God has already showed you his will here. I will. Amen. Number two, walking by sight. Romans chapter 4 and read from verse 17 quickly. As it is written, God is talking about Abraham, I have made thee a father of many nations. Before him whom he believed, even God who quickened the dead and called those things which be not as though they were. Verse 18, who against hope believed in hope that he might become the father of many nations, according to that which was spoken, so shall thy seed be. Verse 19, and being not weak in faith. That's what God said to me today. Tell your people. Avoid weak faith.
0: 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Ministering in the power of the Holy Ghost are Reverend Olushola Areogun, the General Overseer, and Reverend Oyenike Areogun, the Senior Pastor of the Dream Center of the Life Voices International Church. 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I'm sure you've been greatly blessed by that explosive teaching of God's Word. 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

gonna sing this really quick. I wanna sing this song to the Lord. Let this be your song of this year to the Lord. As we open up our hearts to the Lord.

0: We welcome you to Living by the Answer, sponsored by the Dream Center of the Life Voices International Churches. Come and enjoy the teaching ministry of one of God's choicest servants, Reverend Olushola Ayodele Areogu. We believe God with you that God's dreams for your life will certainly come to pass as you hear God's word and apply the truths in Jesus' name. Stay tuned and get blessed.
1: Praise the Lord. Welcome to another exciting time in God's presence and the word of God. I'm sure you have been waiting for me. I believe God with you today that God's dreams for your lives will certainly come to pass as you hear the word of God and apply the principles to your lives in Jesus' name. Father, bless your word today and cause your kingdom to increase tremendously by it in Jesus' name. Amen.
2: I want to speak to you today on apostolic believers so that you have a template to measure yourself whether you are an apostolic believer or another kind of believer. The destiny of God for his people is to become an apostolic people that can do certain things for him in his power and his authority. So you must know the difference between the apostolic and the pastoral, the evangelistic, the prophetic, the teaching, and whatever. Amen. But because most of the time, what we know about the things of God is the word church. So I'll use the word church as a generic name to describe the operations of God that is visible. The kingdom of God is an invisible kingdom that ruleth over all other kingdoms. All right? It doesn't matter what is happening, God will have the final say. So if you are supporting or in partnership with God, you will have ultimate victory. But ultimate victory is not the same as present victory. What your faith does for you is to give you present victory. You understand what I'm saying? What God is doing will have final victory, but you must have present time victory in your lifetime. Some people will never see the victory of Jesus in their lifetime, but in the end of the day, Jesus won. But that victory must translate into a present time victory in your life. Is that okay? There is a cause that operates on the earth, which is personal defeat in the midst of corporate victory. You must not be part of that cause. But you can carry a blessing as a child of God, personal victory in the midst of corporate failure. Personal victory in the midst of corporate victory. A church can be doing very well and a member is doing very badly. That is not the plan of God. It is just like you say your body is okay, but one organ is sick. The whole body is not okay. Until all your organs are functioning well, you can't say you are healthy. Is that okay? Praise God. So God wants you to understand that. And when he sends people, he calls men, equip them, anoint them, prepare them for his responsibility for them. And the worst thing that can happen to you as a Christian is to come under the influence of an unsent man. Uncalled, unsent. There are men that are not called, that they went on their own. There are men that are called, but God had not sent them. Between the time that God calls you and the time he sends you, there's a period that God works upon you and makes you fit to represent him. Amen. So, when he calls, he equips people. The visible expression of God's kingdom that we see on the earth will be centered around the obedience of five ministry offices. Ephesians chapter 4. Tells us that apostle, prophet, evangelist, pastor, and teacher. Now, in Ephesians chapter 4, there are four offices mentioned there. In 1 Corinthians chapter 12, if you start reading from around verse 28 towards the end, the Bible says here, he set some here. And in this place, he set some first here. First apostles, then prophets, and then teachers, and then after that, miracles, gifts of healings, and then government, helps tongues and interpretation of tongues. Now, in this 1 Corinthians chapter 12, he's talking of the order of precedence in protocol of the ministry. Who comes first? Who comes ahead to do the dirty work? Like you're building a house, you don't start with the roof, you start with the foundation. And after the foundation is laid, you don't see the foundation again, but that building is resting on the strength of his foundation. Is that okay? So he has that apostle first, prophet second, teacher third. Now this 1, 2, 3, scripture does not conflict with scripture. In this list is, if you are talking of numbers, you see teacher is last here. And this one, teacher is third. Evangelist is third here. So he's not talking of the same things here. Is that okay? This particular list here is a list of four offices. The pastor is also going to be a teacher. The teaching in the office of a pastor is not the same as this one. This is a stand-alone teacher that is teaching to the body of Christ. It comes ahead of the evangelist. Evangelist is here, miracles and gifts of healings. The pastor is here, government and helps ministry. In the tongues and interpretation of tongues here, he's talking of a ministry list here. If you read 1 Corinthians chapter 14, you will find the Bible says that speaketh in an unknown tongue should pray that he has interpretation. If there's no interpreter, let him speak to himself alone. But if there's an interpreter, then interpreter interprets. That is interpretation plus tongues. Tongues plus interpretation equal prophecy. So the same way here, this is a ministry of tongues and a ministry of interpretation. We could have an atmosphere like this, that somebody has an anointing to stand in that office or speaking in tongues in a corporate gathering as a minister and brings a message in tongues. And then we have to find out, does anybody have that interpretation? People ask me during the school of the calling, what are the gifts that operate in the office of a pastor? And if you're a pastor, you should begin to understand that one of the gifts that must operate in your office is the gift of interpretation. Not just interpretation of tongues, interpretation of moves. The Bible says when God is moving, the interpreter's anointing comes 1 in 1,000. So the pastor must be able to interpret this, where God is going, this is what God is doing, and things like that. It shouldn't be somebody in your environment that is interpreting for you what God wants to do with people. When God brings people to church, he gives the pastor an interpretation of his plan and intention for that person. When I saw the G years ago, I said, by the time God is finished with you, you'll be a prophet standing for God and all that. Every one of you came to me in different forms and manner. And you never expected that you're going to stand in this office. But somebody must have an interpretation of what God wants you to do. You can see that. All right? And if somebody sees you not in the plan of God, he can take you and do something different with you than what God planned. Is that okay? So pastors must understand the gift of interpretation must operate in their life. The gift of government must operate in the office of a pastor to govern the assembly and the people of God, to help. And the gift of healings must operate in the pastor's ministry, because people fall sick generally. In the book of James chapter 4, it says, if anybody is sick among you, let him call for the elders of the church and let them come and pray the prayer of faith over them, anointing them with oil in the name of the Lord, and the Lord will raise them up. So every pastor should pray for the gift of healing to come up in their ministry. You don't need to wait for an evangelist to come before you are ministering to people by the gift of healings. Actually, the pastor is the generally specialist in the church. Every other person is a specialist. Evangelist is a specialist. Teacher is a specialist. Prophet is a specialist. The apostle is a specialist generalist. All right? And the pastor is a generalist specialist. Like General Hospital. How many of you know General Hospital? General Hospital treats every case before they get to critical problem. Am I talking to somebody? You are not likely to find a surgeon in a General Hospital except people that are going to do minor cases. But when there is a serious surgery, they transfer to teaching hospitals. So the same way church has that. Is that okay? The most effective churches are churches that are founded by apostolic offices that can generate the graces that will call callings out into manifestation. And we must not pretend to be what we are not. A lizard in Nigeria will not suddenly transport to a crocodile by flying from Nigeria through Delta Airlines to America. a fowl in Nigeria will not suddenly become an eagle when it lands at Heathrow Airport. The aeroplane has only transported your chicken hoo to another country. Are you following what I'm saying? Light is light anywhere. If you take a torchlight from Nigeria, it will shine the same way if you take it to White House. Truth is truth everywhere. It is men that are bringing isms into your life, racism, that want to make the black man feel that is inferior to a white man. The same Holy Ghost is inside of us. The kingdom of God is different from the world. The army of the world is different from each other. A colonel in an African country may not actually be up to a lieutenant in another country. Because sometimes we have parochial interests that promote people to sensitive offices in our country. So you can't say that because I'm a doctor in Nigeria, I must be at the same level in America. One of our pastors who is a medical doctor in UK some years ago told me, said that medicine in Nigeria is about 20 years behind medicine in UK. So you cannot say a consultant in Nigeria is equal to a consultant in America. But then today we find consultants that have traveled, they have upgraded themselves. Digital society is making things to be at par with each other. But the kingdom of God is different because it's the same Holy Spirit. God does not use a natural template to put people in office. Whether if you're a professor and God called you to be a pastor, you will go through a pastoral process. The only thing that looks like that in the human society is cultural traditional institutions. Are you following me? A young man of 17 can be the king of his town. Once he passes through the procedure, you will see uncles that are older than his father. They will say Baba Wade. They are not saying Baba to his age. They are saying Baba to the process that produced him. All right? But when it comes to the kingdom, everybody becomes a voice, an authority. Are you following what I'm saying? And that is why you find mysterious things happen to supposed Christians that have used their intelligence to be questioning the Holy Spirit. I hope I'm communicating with you. So God does not use status like that. So if you're a pastor in Nigeria by divine calling, you'll be a pastor anywhere else in the body of Christ. If you're an apostle in Nigeria, you'll be an apostle in the body of Christ anywhere. He sent you to somewhere, he told you what to do, and you generate it by the force of the power of the calling. If you're a teacher, it's the Holy Spirit that interprets the Bible. I mean, I've had people speak and he comes up and say, well, you know, and Jesus went down to Jericho. Down. I said, bro, that is grammar. Jerusalem and Jericho, they are two different elevations in geography. So let's understand when Revelation is talking and when human mind is trying to explain Bible. It is this human mind interpreting Bible that has confused Christians. Are you following what I'm saying? Praise God. God called people. The teacher is not a Sunday school teacher. The teacher is not a secondary school teacher or lecturer in the university that is lecturing. It's a gift, a power deposit, a department of the government of God that is put on people. Jesus is the only one that carried all the offices in himself. He carried anointing without measure. All of us, we carry anointing in measures. No matter the anointing we carry, we will be anointed, not the anointer. Are you following what I'm saying? So we must understand the structures of the kingdom. Amen? So now, the point I'm dealing with here is that the obedience of these offices, apostle, prophet, evangelist, pastor, and teacher, these are the five offices that have word-based ministry. All of them must be able to preach or teach, not sing. These ones are the five offices that carry founding authorization for God. No other person carries the authorization of the throne of God to found anything that God says, it's mine. Did you get that? So you find somebody says, well, I'm a musician. You can start a ministry. That's a ministry, but not a calling. All right? It's a supportive ministry. Must be connected to somebody. These five offices are connected because these are the five offices that Jesus carried. It's not gift of the Holy Spirit manifesting to them. It's the office itself is a gift. He gave some apostles. It's a department of heaven that he gave to the body of Christ. Prophet gave. Evangelist gave it. Teacher gave. Pastor gave it. I hope you're following what I'm saying. So when they begin to obey the instructions of God, the assignments of God, they are distributing the government of God everywhere. You can't say you have not seen the governor of Osun State if the local government health inspector comes to your shop to inspect your shop. You can't tell him and say, you have no right to come to my shop. Only the governor can come here. They will jail you. It's not just this hand that we are seeing. So many parts of your body contributed to getting that job done. But the desire and the direction to raise your Bible came from the head. That is why if you have a part of your body that is moving on its own, they call it, what do you call it? Tell me, senior doctors. When a hand is moving on its own, Dr. Joe, you call it tremor. It's a disease. So when a person says, I'm starting church that God didn't start, is a tremor. Is a spiritual tremor. And what happens? It must be cured. I was talking to a pastor yesterday. I said, you're either a tool for God or a problem for God. A tool, he will use you. A problem, he will solve you. Don't be a problem to God. He will solve you. If he wants to solve you by stopping you, disturbing you, hindering you from proceeding on the wrong road, if you don't listen at that time, he will solve you by removing you and taking you. He's the landlord of the earth. Are you following? If you don't talk about Bolero or Bolero, after all, he can call you home. I mean, one young man told me that God told he went to join a ministry. The man that started the ministry, God, they have sent him to go to South Africa to leave ministry and go to school. I said, so you now inherited something that the founder is wrong. Because he has liked the status. When I'm coming, daddy welcomes her. That's what somebody is seeing. Yeah. I'll marry a pastor so that he will greet me, mommy. And if you see the life that is going, if you see the pain, if you see the suffering behind it, you will not want to have it. Praise God. So now, the obedience of these men now create visible expression of the invisible government of God. Do you understand? There's a federal ministry of works department in Osun State, isn't it so? That is responsible for roads that are federal government roads here. Yeah. You can't go and do anything. The markings that we made in front of the road there, we took permission from the federal officer that is there before we can do anything. Are you hearing what I'm saying? Everything is laid out, well laid out. For example, if you go to a government reservation area, it's different from town where anybody can just build and determine the survey plan himself. Everything in a city is mapped out on a master plan. When somebody now comes and says this thing is put on a particular land that they should not have sold in the first place, and he has built a multi-millionaire project, and they pull it and they say the government is wicked. It's not wicked. That person is criminal. We in Africa, we are too emotion rude. So we don't see things work properly. The same thing happened as far as the kingdom is concerned. If you bought a plot from the government, the road network is laid out, electricity is supplied, water is supplied, everything, your plot. And they give a standard of how the building should be built. The same way in the kingdom, Psalm 127, can you read it for me? Verse 1, except the Lord build the house. Except the Lord build the house, they labor in vain. That do what? They built it, but they say it's vain labor. May you not be part of a vain labor. Yeah. That your cousin started a church that God didn't tell him to start is vain labor. All the money you are putting there, tell him go and close it now. After pastors in this town, I say go and close what you started. God is not involved in it. And there were people that God sent here that difficulty in the land moved him to another town. During the last, what was it, 2 anniversaries away here, one man of God came. He was grabbing the altar at the headquarters. He was marking his 68th birthday that time. And I said, when Osun State had not become state capital, God sent you here, but you didn't stay. Now you left. You are not coming to grab the altar. They come to see me at Elisha that time, ministers from Chibuya, and ask questions and all that. He could have stayed. God sent him ahead of almost all the churches that are in this town before Oshobo became capital. He could have been the flagship church in this town. May somebody else not take your portion.
3: Amen.
2: I was talking to the pastor yesterday. If you bought land from government reserve area, they will tell you develop it in 2 years. Otherwise, they will revoke the allocation. There is reallocation of grace in the spirit. May your grace not be reallocated to somebody else.
3: Amen.
2: Do you think you are helping pastor? No, you are helping your future and your seed. Because what you can give to your children is not money alone. It is the grace you carried. It is the obedience you obeyed God. It is the things that you labored in the kingdom that is registered to your name. Have you seen God say, I will give peace to the sons of Phinehas, a covenant of peace to his seed and his seed forever. Because their father did something for God. Amen?
3: Amen.
2: So this obedience, we now call it church. Do you get that? That's what people know. But the teacher is not to set up a church. Maybe does conferences, seminars, Bible school, whatever. Do you understand what I'm saying? Really, the two offices that should have a Bible school that can be safely trusted is the apostolic and the teacher. Most Bible school of churches is the one that is set up to do the work of that church. But to produce ministers for the body of Christ, that authorization and that flow of grace can only come from the office of an apostle or a teacher. I hope you follow what I'm saying. So if you have gone to a Bible school that is just church-based, not apostolic-based, you will still need to upgrade your education. Is that okay? Praise God. A prophet, we have an expression that is different from the evangelist. Evangelist, we have his own. Crusades, organize something and all that. I tell evangelists, don't start church. Many evangelists went into church because they need support. I say, your support comes from the one that sent you. Is that okay? Really, when people are listening to God, a pastor or a Christian, seek God's face. What do you want me to do? And God said, this is what I called you to do. Alright? I called you to be a banker for the kingdom. I will warehouse resources of the kingdom in your custody. It is not for you to do what you like with it. Whenever the needs that I want that fund to support and sponsor in the kingdom comes, I'll get you involved with the one that you should do. Christianity works on the fulcrum of the will of God. Saying that you don't like the will of God is saying that you are wiser than God. It wasn't my choice to be what I'm doing to be. It wasn't my choice to choose to come to Elisha. It was God that chose it. Praise God. So that obedience is what we call church. Are you following me? Now, dealing with who has custody of God's people. Two offices are equipped, authorized to keep permanent, perpetual custody of God's people, the apostolic office and the pastoral. That's why we always think of church, because they are the ones that God put his people in custody. When you get born again spiritually, the spiritual body of Christ, he takes you and joins you to that body. Can I have a pastor do this for me? All right. Now, look at this hand here. It's a part of your body. From this shoulder here, that's a hand. If somebody got born again, and the Holy Spirit said, this person in the body of Christ, the mystical spiritual body of Christ, is a part of the finger. So we join him to this. Another person gets born again, is a part of the foot. We join him to a church or an expression that is that. But you don't even know which one that in the physical. So the fact that you led somebody to Christ does not mean you'll be a permanent member of your church. Everybody will still move until they find the right place. Years ago, when the Lord was taking me on my journey of ministry, he appeared and was writing on a board, said, Apostolic Foundations, number one correct church membership. Your destiny is on pause until you find the correct expression to be part of. That is where the syllabus of your training is. That is where the pattern and the plan that guide your future is located. Are you following what I'm saying? That's where you are connected to Ephesians 4:7 grace. we all receive grace according to the measure of the gift of Christ. There are Christians that are graceless because they are wrongly joined. If you put water hose and connect it to electricity, what will be happening inside the house? People will be getting electric shocks. Am I communicating? So those of us, the callings represent the joints, things that join people to the flow of grace. You can't have, you know, he told the children of Israel, on no account, when you got to the promised land, should you choose a man to be your king who is not one of your brethren. It is an error for Christians to be praying for the salvation of their pastor. That man ought not to be ministering in the first place.
0: 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Venue is the Dream Center of the Life Voices International Church Headquarters, Dream Center Bus Stop, along Osun State Secretariat, Abere, shortly before for the November 27 interchange, Oshobo, Osun State, Nigeria. Ministering in the power of the Holy Ghost are Reverend Olushola Areogun, the General Overseer, and Reverend Oyenike Areogun, the Senior Pastor of the Dream Center of the Life Voices International Church. Reverend Dr. Lekan Babatunde, the President of Jesus' King Ministries, Ibadan. Reverend Dr. John Idowu, the General Overseer of the Name of Jesus Ministries, Adoekiti. Reverend Dr. Francis Olonode, President, Jesus' Lord Foundation, Modakeke Ife. Reverend Akinlolu Raphael, President, World Harvest Global Ministries, Ibadan. And Pastor Tunde Jayebo, Senior Pastor of Cherish Family International Churches, Ibadan. 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Jesus is Lord. I'm sure you've been greatly blessed by that explosive teaching of God's Word. Your minister has been Reverend Olushola Ayodele Areogun, the General Overseer of the Dream Center of the Life Voices International Churches. 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
3: I want you to imagine something for a moment. Imagine that every day is like a fresh canvas and you've got the brush in your hand. And that brush, that's the choices you make. Now the question is, what will you paint? You see, every single day is an opportunity for improvement. It's an opportunity to sharpen your skills, refine your thinking, and elevate your life to a higher level. But it doesn't happen by chance. You have to make it happen. One of the greatest lessons I've learned is this. Success is nothing more than a few simple disciplines practiced every day. Failure, on the other hand, is simply a few errors in judgment repeated every day. The difference between these two, failure and success, lies in the small things you choose to improve daily. It's not the big changes. It's the little changes, the ones we sometimes overlook, that make the biggest difference over time. I've summed it up to about 10 things that you must improve every day. We're going to cover those 10 areas, but we're going to move through them quickly so we can move on to our goal workshop. Number one, the first thing you must improve daily is your attitude. How powerful your attitude is. Your attitude is the foundation on which your life is built. If you improve it just a little each day, you'll find that it changes everything about your day. Now, you might say, Jim, it's just an attitude. It's just how I feel. Well, I'm telling you, it's not just how you feel. It's how you see the world. It's how you approach problems, how you handle challenges, and how you relate to other people. And it goes both ways. Your attitude is like a magnet. It draws in opportunities, or it pushes them away. Think about this. Have you ever met someone who is always negative? Someone who complains about everything, no matter how good life is. Now, how much success do you think they attract with that attitude? Probably not much. And that's because their negative attitude creates a barrier to opportunities. On the other hand, someone with a positive attitude attracts opportunities like a magnet. People want to be around them. They want to work with them. They want to help them. They want to see them succeed. So if you improve your attitude just a little every day, maybe you work on being a little more optimistic. Maybe you work on being a little more patient. You'll find that doors start to open that you never even knew were there. Now, here's something to think about. Your attitude doesn't change overnight. It's a slow and steady process. You improve it bit by bit, day by day. Maybe today you focus on being a little more grateful. Tomorrow you focus on being a little more resilient. The next day, you focus on finding solutions instead of dwelling on problems. Each day, you add a small brick to the foundation of a better attitude. And before you know it, you've built something strong and lasting. And I'm telling you, when your attitude improves, everything else starts to improve with it. Your relationships, your work, your health, everything. Next, you must work on your communication skills every day. This is a huge factor in how successful you become. Why? Because everything in life involves communication. Whether you're talking to a friend, making a business deal, or simply interacting with your family, communication is at the heart of it all. And the better you are at communicating, the better your relationships will be, the better your business will run, and the more influence you'll have in your community. Now, let me clarify something. Communication isn't just about talking. In fact, some of the best communicators don't talk that much at all. They listen. They listen carefully. They listen with empathy. They listen to understand, not just to respond. You see, good communication is a two-way street. It's about expressing your ideas clearly and understanding the ideas of others. And you can improve this every day. Maybe today you work on being a better listener. Tomorrow you practice getting your point across. without being aggressive. The day after that, you work on finding the right words to express how you feel. Each day, you chip away at the rough edges of your communication style, and you become someone who people want to listen to. And here's the real power of it. When you communicate better, you influence more. You lead better. You inspire others to take action. Tell me, have you ever had a misunderstanding with someone because of poor communication? Maybe you thought they meant one thing, but they meant something completely different. And that little misunderstanding led to a big problem. Now imagine if you improved your communication just a little every day. How many of those misunderstandings could you avoid? How many conflicts could you resolve? How much more trust could you build in your relationships? It's worth thinking about, isn't it? Next, you must improve your self-discipline every day. It's crucial. You see, self-discipline is the bridge between your goals and your accomplishments. It's the ability to keep going when you don't feel like it. It's the ability to do what needs to be done, even when it's uncomfortable. And here's the truth. Without self-discipline, success is impossible. You might have the best goals in the world, the most brilliant ideas, and all the talent you could ask for. But if you don't have the discipline to follow through, none of that matters. Self-discipline is like a muscle. The more you work on it, the stronger it gets. And you can improve it a little every day. Maybe today you discipline yourself to wake up 15 minutes earlier. Tomorrow you discipline yourself to exercise, even if you don't feel like it. The next day you discipline yourself to stay focused on your work without getting distracted. Each of these little acts of discipline may seem small, but when you add them up over time, they create massive results. Now here's something to think about. Self-discipline isn't just about willpower. It's about creating habits. You see, when you make something a habit, it no longer requires as much discipline. It becomes automatic. So part of improving your self-discipline is building habits that support your goals. For example, if you make it a habit to read 10 pages of a good book every day, you don't have to rely on willpower to learn and grow. The habit takes over, and your discipline becomes effortless. I once knew a young man who was incredibly talented. He had all the potential in the world, but he lacked discipline. He would start projects with great enthusiasm, but he would never finish them. He'd get distracted by the next shiny object, the next new idea, and leave the old one behind. As a result, he never made any real progress. One day I sat down with him and I told him, "You've got to work on your discipline. You've got to train yourself to stick with something until it's done. Even when it's hard, even when it's boring, even when you don't feel like it." And you know what? He took that advice to heart. He started small, just finishing one little project at a time. And over time, he developed the discipline to follow through on the big things. Today, he's incredibly successful, and he'll tell you that self-discipline was the key to it all. Another way to improve your mindset is to challenge your limiting beliefs. You see, many of us are held back not by external circumstances, but by the beliefs we hold about ourselves and the world. We think we can't do something because we've never done it before, or because someone told us we're not good enough. But those beliefs are just thoughts, and thoughts can be changed. So each day, work on replacing those limiting beliefs with empowering ones. Instead of thinking, I can't do this, think, I'm learning how to do this. Instead of thinking, I'll never be successful, think, I'm on the path to success. Each day, you improve your mindset just a little, and over time, you'll find that your entire outlook on life changes. I once knew a man who struggled with his mindset. He was constantly focused on the negatives in life. He saw every obstacle as insurmountable, every failure as final. As a result, he was stuck. No matter how hard he tried, he couldn't move forward. One day I sat down with him and I told him, you've got to work on your mindset. You've got to stop focusing on what's wrong and start focusing on what's possible. He took that advice to heart. He started small, reading a few pages of an uplifting book each morning, practicing gratitude each night, and slowly shifting his focus from problems to solutions. Over time, his mindset transformed, and so did his life. He became more confident, more resilient, and more successful. And it all started with the daily practice of improving his mindset. Next, time management. We have to pay close attention to time. It's the one resource we all have the same amount of, but how we use it makes all the difference. You see, time is precious, and once it's gone, you can never get it back. So if you want to achieve great things in life, you've got to learn how to manage your time wisely. And the good news is, time management is something you can improve every day. Maybe today, you work on setting clearer priorities. Tomorrow, you focus on eliminating distractions. The next day, you practice saying no to things that don't align with your goals. Each small improvement in how you manage your time adds up. And before you know it, you're getting more done in less time. And you're focusing on the things that truly matter. Tell me, how often do you find yourself busy but not productive? How often do you spend your time on things that don't really move the needle while the important tasks get pushed to the side? You see, being busy is not the same as being productive. And that's why improving your time management is so crucial. It's about focusing on the right things at the right time in the right way. One of the best ways to improve your time management is to start your day with a plan. Take a few minutes each morning to map out your priorities for the day. What are the most important things you need to accomplish? What can you delegate or eliminate? And here's the key. Don't just plan your work,

have more effectively. So if you want to improve your life, start by improving how you manage your time. It's a daily practice. And with each day that you get a little better, you'll find that your life starts to fall into place more smoothly. Next, every day you must build and improve your knowledge. Now I'm telling you, the world is constantly changing. And if you're not learning, you're falling behind. The more you know, the more you can do. The more you can do, the more value you can bring to the marketplace. And the more value you bring, the more rewards you receive. So if you want to stay ahead in life, you've got to improve your knowledge every single day. How do you do that? Simple. Read, listen, study. Every day, commit to learning something new. Maybe today, you read an article about your industry. Tomorrow, you listen to a seminar about personal development. The next day, you take a course to improve your skills. Each small investment in learning adds up. You'll find that you're more knowledgeable, more skilled, and more prepared for whatever life throws your way. And here's the thing. Learning doesn't stop when you leave school. In fact, that's when the real learning begins. You see, formal education will make you a living, but self-education will make you a fortune. The most successful people in the world are lifelong learners. They never stop improving their knowledge because they know that the more they learn, the more they can achieve. Mr. Schoff was one of the smartest men I've ever met, but he didn't become that way by chance. He became that way by dedicating himself to learning every day. He told me once, "Jim, the more you learn, the more you earn." And I took that to heart. I started reading, listening to tapes, attending seminars, anything I could do to improve my knowledge. And you know what? Mr. Schoff was right. The more I learned, the more opportunities came my way. And the same will be true for you. Next, there is never a good day to neglect your finances. You see, your financial situation is not just something that happens to you. It's something you create. And just like any other area of life, it requires daily attention and improvement. Whether you're trying to get out of debt, build wealth, or simply create more financial security, it starts with making small, consistent improvements every day. Now, here's the truth. Most people don't really understand money. They know how to earn it, but they don't know how to manage it. And as a result, they find themselves constantly struggling, no matter how much they make. But here's the good news. You can improve your financial situation a little bit each day. Maybe today, you start by tracking your expenses so you know where your money is going. Tomorrow, you create a simple budget to make sure you're living within your means. The next day, you start setting aside a small percentage of your income for savings or investments. Each of these small steps adds up, and before you know it, you'll find that your finances are under control and growing. I'm telling you, it's not about how much money you make. It's about how much money you keep. You see, some people make a lot of money, but they spend it just as fast as they earn it. They live paycheck to paycheck, always on the edge of financial trouble. But others who make less are able to save, invest, and build wealth because they've learned the principles of financial management. And those principles can be learned by anyone.
You don't have to be a financial expert to improve your finances.

You just need to make small, smart decisions every day. One of the best pieces of financial advice I ever received was this: spend less than you earn and invest the rest. It sounds simple, but it's powerful. If you live by that principle every day, your financial future will be secure. But here's the key. It requires discipline. It requires the willingness to delay gratification. It requires you to say no to unnecessary expenses today so that you can say yes to financial freedom tomorrow. And that's something you can improve every day: your ability to make smart financial decisions, to manage your money wisely, and to invest in your future. Tell me, have you ever looked at your bank statement and wondered, where did all my money go? That's a sign that it's time to start improving your financial habits. It's time to take control of your money instead of letting it control you. And it doesn't take huge changes, just small, consistent improvements. Next, personal development. Here's the key. Life is about growth. If you're not growing, you're standing still. And if you're standing still, you're falling behind. So every day, you've got to work on becoming a better version of yourself. It's not about perfection. It's about progress. It's about constantly improving who you are, how you think, and what you do. Personal development is a lifelong journey, and it's one that you can't afford to ignore. Maybe today you work on improving your self-awareness, understanding your strengths, your weaknesses, your habits, and your tendencies. Tomorrow you work on developing a new skill, something that will help you in your career or personal life. The next day you focus on improving your emotional intelligence, learning how to manage your emotions and relate better to others. Each of these small improvements contributes to your overall growth. And over time, you'll find that you've become the person you always knew you could be. One of the best things you can do for your personal development is to set goals. Clear, specific goals that challenge you to grow. But here's the key. Those goals must be aligned with your values, your passions, and your purpose. You see, it's not just about achieving more. It's about becoming more. It's about becoming the kind of person who can achieve those goals. And that's something you can work on every day. Maybe today you set a goal to read one chapter of a personal development book. Tomorrow you set a goal to practice a new habit for 10 minutes. The next day, you set a goal to reflect on your progress and adjust your course as needed. Each of these small actions moves you forward on your journey of personal growth. Now, here's something important to understand. Personal development isn't just about learning new things. It's also about unlearning the things that no longer serve you. Sometimes, in order to grow, you've got to let go of old habits, old beliefs, and old ways of thinking that are holding you back. That's why personal development is an ongoing process. You're constantly learning, growing, and evolving. And the more you commit to that process, the more you'll find that your life improves in every area. One of the most powerful lessons I've learned about personal development is this: you attract what you become. If you want to attract success, you must become successful in your habits, in your thinking, and in your actions. If you want to attract great relationships, you must become the kind of person who is worthy of great relationships. If you want to attract abundance, you must develop an abundant
mindset. And that's something you can work on every day. You can become more disciplined, more focused, more positive, and more successful by improving yourself just a little each day. Next, your purpose. This one is so important. You see, purpose gives your life direction. It's the reason you get up in the morning, the thing that drives you to keep going even when things get tough. And here's the key. You've got to work on your purpose every day. You got to constantly refine it, deepen it, and live it out in everything you do. Now, some people will say, Jim, I don't know what my purpose is. And that's okay. You see, purpose isn't something you find all at once. It's something you discover and develop over time. And you can improve it a little every day. Maybe today you spend some time reflecting on what's truly important to you. Tomorrow you take a small step in the direction of your dreams. The next day, you align your actions with your values. Each day you make progress toward living a life of purpose. And before you know it, you'll find that your purpose becomes clearer, stronger, and more fulfilling. Here's the thing. When you live with purpose, everything else falls into place. Your work becomes more meaningful. Your relationships become deeper. Your challenges become opportunities for growth. Purpose is the foundation on which a fulfilling life is built, and it's something you can work on every day. I once met a man who had everything, money, success, fame, but he was deeply unhappy. He couldn't figure out why. One day he had a conversation, and I asked him, "What's your purpose? What's the reason you're doing all of this?" He couldn't answer. He had spent so much time chasing success that he had lost sight of why he wanted it in the first place. I told him, "You've got to find your purpose, and you've got to live it every day." He took that advice to heart. He started focusing on what truly mattered to him, helping others, making a difference, living a life of significance. And you know what? His entire life changed. He found happiness, fulfillment, and a sense of peace that he had never experienced before. And it all started with the daily practice of living with purpose. Next, one of the most important things to work on every day is being grateful. Gratefulness is one of the most powerful emotions you can cultivate, and it has the ability to transform your life in ways you can't even imagine. You see, when you focus on what you're grateful for, you shift your attention away from what's missing in your life and toward what's already good. And when you do that, you attract more good into your life. Being grateful is something you can practice every day, and it doesn't take much. Maybe today you take a moment to appreciate the people in your life who support you. Tomorrow you focus on the small blessings you often take for granted: your health, your home, your job. The next day you show a little gratitude for the challenges that have helped you grow. When you're grateful, your mindset shifts from scarcity to abundance. And over time, you'll find that your entire outlook on life changes. Tell me, have you ever had a bad day where everything seemed to go wrong? We've all been there. But here's the secret. Even on those days, there's something to be grateful for. Maybe it's the lesson you learned from a mistake. Maybe it's the strength you gained from overcoming a challenge. When you focus on being grateful, even the tough times become valuable. And that's the real power of it. Gratefulness is one of those things that multiplies the more you practice it.
The more you focus on what you're grateful for, the more you'll find to be grateful for. It's like a snowball rolling down a hill. It gets bigger and bigger with each day that you practice it. And here's the best part. When you live being grateful, you attract more of the things you're grateful for. You create a positive cycle of abundance, joy, and fulfillment that grows stronger with each passing day. Now, being grateful isn't just about feeling good. It's also about taking action. You see, when you're truly grateful for something, you want to give back. You want to contribute, to help others, to make a difference. And that's another reason why being grateful is so powerful. It not only improves your own life, but it also inspires you to improve the lives of others. When you make gratefulness a daily practice, it begins to change not just your perspective, but also your behavior. Being grateful has a way of softening us, of making us more generous, more patient, more compassionate. You see, when you focus on what you have, when you appreciate the small and the big blessings in your life, you start to release that sense of scarcity, that fear of not having enough. And that's powerful. Because when you stop living in fear, you start living in abundance. And I'm telling you, living in abundance is one of the greatest shifts you can make in your life. Gratefulness is like a muscle. You've got to work on it daily for it to grow strong. Every day, take a moment to reflect on what you're grateful for. And it doesn't have to be big things. Maybe today you're grateful for the sunshine. Tomorrow you're grateful for the fact that you have food on your table. The next day you're grateful for the lessons you've learned through hardship. Whatever it is, find something, even if it's small. You see, the key isn't the size of the thing you're grateful for. The key is the act of being grateful itself. Now, I'm telling you, being grateful doesn't mean ignoring problems. It doesn't mean pretending everything is perfect when it's not. Life has its challenges. But when you practice being grateful, you develop the resilience to face those challenges without being overwhelmed by them. You learn to say, yes, this is hard, but I'm still grateful for the strength to get through it. You see, gratefulness shifts your focus from what's wrong to what's right. And that gives you the energy, the courage, and the perspective to keep moving forward. There was a woman I knew who was going through a very difficult time in her life. She had lost her job, her relationship had ended, and she was feeling lost. Every day seemed like a struggle. One day we sat down and I told her, "You've got to find something to be grateful for, even in the midst of this storm." At first, she thought it was impossible. But she started small. Each day, she wrote down one thing she was grateful for, no matter how small. Slowly, day by day, her perspective began to change. She began to see opportunities where she once saw obstacles. She started to rebuild her life, and today, she's happier and more successful than she ever was before. And she'll tell you that it all started with being grateful. Now, there's one more thing I want to emphasize about being grateful. It's contagious. When you're grateful about everything, people around you notice. It spreads. Your positive outlook inspires others to see the good in their own lives. Your generosity encourages others to be generous. Your appreciation for life lifts others out of their negativity. So when you practice gratefulness every day, you're not just improving
your own life. You're improving the lives of those around you. And that's a powerful thing. So think about your life right now. Think about the areas we've talked about. Your attitude, communication, discipline, your relationships, your mindset, time management, your finances, personal development, your purpose, and being grateful. How many of these areas could benefit from just a little improvement every day? And what would your life look like if you committed to making those small daily improvements? And that's it. The key to lasting change isn't found in making one big leap. It's found in the small, consistent actions you take every day. That's where the real magic happens. That's where the transformation occurs. I've seen it time and time again. People who commit to improving just a little bit each day, who focus on the process rather than the outcome, end up achieving extraordinary things. Why? Because success is the natural result of small disciplines repeated over time. So tell me, what small improvement can you make today? What's one area of your life where you can start applying these principles right now? Maybe it's your finances. Maybe you take a look at your spending and make one small adjustment. Maybe it's your relationships. Maybe you reach out to someone and tell them you appreciate them. Whatever it is, start today. Don't wait for the perfect time. Don't wait for everything to be lined up just right. Start with what you have, where you are, and make a commitment to improve a little bit every day. So, I want to know, what's one small thing you can do today to start building that discipline? What's one area of your life where you can start making those small daily improvements? Remember, it doesn't have to be big. It doesn't have to be perfect. It just has to be consistent. Because over time, those small actions compound. And before you know it, you'll be standing in a place you never thought possible. And remember the power of purpose. It's what gives meaning to all these daily improvements. It's the why behind everything you do. And when you have a clear sense of purpose, everything else falls into place. Your discipline becomes stronger, your gratitude becomes deeper, and your motivation becomes unstoppable. But here's the thing. Purpose isn't something that's handed to you. It's something you discover and cultivate over time. And just like everything else we've talked about, it's something you can improve a little bit each day. Maybe today you take some time to reflect on what truly matters to you. Tomorrow you take a step toward aligning your actions with your values. The next day you look for ways to serve others and make a difference. Each of these small steps brings you closer to living a life of purpose. And when you live with purpose, everything else in your life becomes more meaningful, more fulfilling, and more rewarding. I want to make sure you remember this when you go home. So jot this down. Life is a journey, not a destination. And that journey is made up of the small daily steps you take. Every day you have the opportunity to improve. Every day you have the chance to become a little bit better than you were yesterday. And when you make the commitment to improve yourself every day, in every area of your life, you'll find that the journey itself is the reward. So, what are you going to improve today? What small, consistent action are you going to take to move closer to the life you want to live? Remember, it's not about making a giant leap. It's about taking one small step at a time.
every single day. And when you do that, you'll be amazed at what you can achieve over time. That's the real secret to success. It's not about luck or talent or even hard work. It's about the small disciplines, the daily improvements, the little choices you make every day. And those choices, my friends, are in your hands. I hope that lands with you, and I'm confident that as you begin to focus on these small daily improvements, you'll start to see remarkable changes in your life. Keep going. Keep improving. And remember, success is not something you pursue. It's something you attract by the person you become.

going to sing this really quick. I want to sing this song to the Lord. Let this be your song of this year to the Lord, as we open up our hearts to the Lord.

0: We welcome you to Living by the Answer, sponsored by the Dream Center of the Life Voices International Churches. Come and enjoy the teaching ministry of one of God's choicest servants, Reverend Olushola Ajodele Areogun. We believe God with you that God's dreams for your life will certainly come to pass as you hear God's word and apply the truths in Jesus' name. Stay tuned and get blessed.
1: Praise the Lord. Welcome to another exciting time in God's presence and the word of God. I'm sure you have been waiting for me. I believe God with you today that God's dreams for your lives will certainly come to pass as you hear the word of God and apply the principles to your lives in Jesus' name. Father, bless your word today and cause your kingdom to increase tremendously by it in Jesus' name. Amen.
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3: Let me ask you, how many of you ironed your clothes before you came this morning? You knew when you connected the iron to the electricity, to power. If nothing happens, you check whether it's connected well, because you expected power to flow. And when it was properly connected, what happened? What happened? Power flowed and the iron kept moving until the cloth became smooth. The power did not remove it on its own. You kept doing something. When you go to work tomorrow, what is your working connected to? What is your career connected to? What is your business connected to? What is your family connected to? When you sit at dining table, what are you connected to? Are you hearing what I'm saying? Some family born again, they spoke in tongues and the early morning prayer. But throughout the day, they are making negative statements freely. They spoke in tongues in the morning, but they are connected to negative power. When you take the iron that you wanted to iron your clothes, it's connected to electricity. Am I correct? But did you put it like this and it worked? No, you put it to work. You are going to office tomorrow. Am I correct? You are going to work tomorrow. Everything that will happen out of your life, what is it connected to? People say, hey, look, Nigerian economy is very bad, Otonio. You have, at that point now, connected your economy to very bad. Are you listening to me? Yeah, it is bad to them. But is it bad for you? Now listen to me. It is bad, but you are bringing a greater power. If two people have shirt that is very rough this morning, and you brought iron to your own, and you didn't apply it, the shirt will remain as rough as the other person that doesn't have iron. Is that okay? You are putting the iron to work because it has power connected to it. Your life has power connected to it. What you do will prosper because there's a power connected to it. If you don't do nothing, nothing will still happen. Oh, you are hearing what I'm saying. So don't follow them to say, Niger will happen to you. Heaven will happen for you. Now, this woman said, if I touch the hem of his garment, I shall be made whole. And Jesus looked at her. Give me the next verse 29 now. And immediately her flow of blood was dried up at the source, and suddenly she felt in her body that she was healed of a distressing ailment. Verse 30. And Jesus, recognizing in himself that the power proceeding from him had gone forth. Are you following me? Turned around immediately in the crowd and said, who touched my clothes? You know what? In heaven are they asking, who touched God here this morning? One of the things that Christians will believe generally is that where two or three are gathered in my name. What does he say? If truly God is there in the midst, two or three, how many Christians are in your house? About three or four. Is God there according to that scripture? That is general faith now. Are you listening to me? Did you plug anything into his presence? Because the presence of Jesus in your house, according to that scripture, where two or three are gathered in my name, is as real as the presence of Jesus that you woman came to physically touch. Did you hear me? If you and your wife wants to pray, on what ground are you praying? Is Jesus present there? Are you talking to a dead God or talking to a living God? I am here in your presence. Can you ask me something? Can you ask me for something? Are you sure? Good. Now, am I more real to you than Jesus? Don't answer that question yet. Because to many people, the physical life you are living is more real than the Jesus that you are serving. Did you hear what I'm saying? Now, when Jesus said that, who touched my clothes? Look at what they said to him. Verse 31. And the disciples kept saying to Jesus, you see the crowd pressing hard around you from all sides. And you ask who touched me. They are saying, ah, Oga, shen kon shen sha. Everybody is touching. You say, who touched me? Didn't everybody come forward this morning? Were everybody touched by the hand of the anointed? How many people can Jesus said when that hand touched them, power left heaven? Because if it is your presence in church that guarantee your miracle, every church will be full of miracles. Did you hear what I said? Now I'm going to give you the points for this message very shortly. Avoid weak faith. If you have electricity at home, avoid weak contact. How many of you understand I'm saying? Avoid what? Avoid weak contact. Does the Holy Spirit, Bible says the Holy Spirit will guide you into all truth? Yes, when you are going to read in the library as a student, what did you connect your mind to? Or the Holy Spirit will guide me. Which one did you connect yourself to? Every student can be saying, ah, that subject is tough. What does the Bible say? I have more understanding than my teachers. Which one did you connect your own mouth to? Somebody that doesn't have relationship with God that you have is now dictating what you are connecting your life to. Can you imagine an engineer that is listening to an illiterate how to connect electricity in his house? That's how exactly we are doing. God is giving you an understanding. You will meet promises. You will meet problems. Determine what happens to you with either of the two. Did you hear what I said? Don't blame the devil and don't blame God. The devil is responsible for problems coming. Stop it. God is responsible for promises coming. Receive it. The devil has not started giving anybody any promise. And God has not started sending problems to anybody. Did you hear what I'm saying? Did you hear what I'm saying? So when promise is coming, no matter who is coming through, God is behind it. You know, I'm thinking of helping you. Who is talking behind that person? What do you say? Now. If the person say, well, you know, I mean, when people tell me and say, you know, man of God, we want to support your ministry. If they give us this particular thing, I say, you'll get it tomorrow. He said, but that thing, they have said that the thing we know, you know, they have not given anybody in the last 2 years. But since you have said you will support our ministry, you'll get it tomorrow. For 42 years, it has not failed. Because every promise is coming from God. But it will not have a date of fulfillment except I put my faith on it. If there is electricity here, the electricity will iron your dress 20 years to come. If you put the iron beside the socket and don't plug it. But the day you plug it, that iron will work that day. Did you hear me? If your guy promise you promotion, say if they release allocation, tell your guy, release it, say. Because you are the one that add fulfillment to it. If a doctor tell you and say, this case is a bit delicate, though, this chance of survival is 20%. They say, that is more than enough for me. Did you hear what I'm saying? You put your faith on the problem to give it expiry date. Is anybody hearing me? Is anybody hearing me? Good. So take your biro and look at verse 22. Still, he kept looking around to see who had done it. Verse 33. But the woman, knowing what had been done for her, though alarmed and frightened and trembling, fell down before him and told him the whole truth. How many people were touching Jesus here? Everybody who received a contact, touch and contact, they are different. Connection is different from just touching. Who connected? One person. Did you hear me? One person. One person. And he said to her daughter, you know, if you look at that passage, if Jesus did not say it, if the apostles did not record it, if they left it to our mind to explain what happened, let me ask you, Doctor, what would you have said happened there? If they didn't record this verse, what would you have said healed that woman? You would have said God's power. Is that not what you are going to say? Huh? Okay, let me ask. When you ironed your clothes this morning, what ironed your clothes? Electricity or iron? No, answer me now. You are a prof now. What ironed your clothes? Electricity or iron? Eh? Electricity or iron? You are playing politics. If it is electricity, let us take your jacket and go and put wire. And just connect wire to your clothes. What will happen? It will burn it. It won't do nothing. Are you following what I'm saying? So why are you on your clothes? Good. What? All right. Now listen, I'm saying something. Elder, look at this one. If they didn't write this one in the Bible, and they ask you to explain what happened there, what would you have said? That's what we would have said. God's power. That's what we would have said. Are you listening to me? God's power. Why did Jesus specifically say your faith? He didn't say my anointing. We knew that the power was from him. But he didn't say my power. Because that is the lie of the devil to everybody. God does not owe you power. Power is already made available. What you need is your connection. Did you hear me? So nobody has a right to say, God failed me. It's your faith. Everywhere that Jesus healed people, what did he say? In fact, he said, he asked some people, do you believe I'm able to do it? Do you believe I'm able to do it? He didn't say any other thing. Are you hearing what I'm saying? Where he was teaching Luke chapter 5, the power of the Lord was present to heal them. And they brought a crippled man from outside. Abi, and it was just that man that received the touch. And he said, when he saw their faith. What is God looking for in your life? Not your face. Not your tears. Your faith. What is God looking for? My faith. My faith. When you are coming to God, what should you work on? Faith. What should you protect? Faith. That is what God sent me to talk to you today. Avoid your faith growing weak. Did you hear me? Because that is your connection. That is your weapon in the situations of life that involve two things. You can break everything coming your way on this earth to two things: problems and promises. Anybody here that you have some promises that you are looking for it to come to pass? So everybody has promises. Now, why has it not come to pass? You now know why? You now know why? Why has it not come to pass? My mom, you are the one that is to set the date now. How many of you are facing some problems here? Let me see your hand up. You are not, you know, when I come to church, every single person is one problem that I'm facing. Did you hear me? And my job is to terminate the problem that is in your life. I hope you are listening to me. Oh yeah. People call from different places. People have problems. But God is the one that will deal with it, and God has already made his power available. The power of God is as available as the sun is shining. They tell us something in science, and some of you have tried it. If you go outside, now the sun is shining. Secondary school boys, try it in physics. Take a magnifying glass and put it out in the sun. Put a piece of paper on that. What will happen to the magnifying glass? It will catch fire. Right? Empty paper. The paper will catch fire. Is that correct? Now, if you put an exact looking paper beside the one that you put magnifying glass on top, will that fire come on that one? Why? The magnifying glass is not on that one. That is what happened with that woman. She was the only one that brought magnifying glass to the power of God. The power of God enveloped everybody there. But she was the only one that connected. Don't forget today, the devil may attack you. Don't forget you have the power to connect to God's power. You have the capacity. You have it. Greater than this woman had. Are you listening to me? Stay connected. Did you hear me? Stay what? Connected. When you are going to work, remain connected. When they are saying, in conle, re, stay. What does the Bible say? When they say there is a casting down. What does the Bible say? When they say there is a casting down. The Bible says, let the weak say. Listen to me. Listen. That person is as weak as the other person. But see, you are mine. You say, I am strong because you are connected to me. I will now move power into your life. Two people with shirts that are equally rough. One has electricity plus iron. Does he complain like the other person? He plugs. When they say there is a casting down, he said, you shall say. He didn't say, God will say it for you. You shall say. Oh, give me that scripture. When men are cast down, Job 22:29, then, look, first of all, read what the Bible says here. When men are cast down, what do you say? Agbeo. No. He said, then thou shall say, and he, God, shall save the humble person. You see where we are failing? We pass in the heart that believes. We are failing the mouth that confess. So faith is not connected. Are you following me? Let the weak say, Adeolukom. Let the weak say. The way you must say it, that seven people hear you. Now, listen to me. Listen to what I'm saying. Because when God gave me this message, he said I should show you the maybe 10 areas that the devil weaken your faith. And watch those things as you go. Don't forget, it doesn't matter how you say it or not. Say it. Don't follow them to say, we are cast down. You see, when men are cast down, that is the time that you must be saying something different. Yes, because your saying is your connection. Yes, when you say wrong thing, you are connected to the wrong thing. Did you hear me? Let the weak say, give me that scripture. You must have the scripture. Because some of you know, many people have not read these passages in the Bible. He's working very hard and is connected to something very wrong. What is your connection? Your saying is your say. My saying is my connection. Say it again. My saying is my connection. Say it one more time. Okay, say it like this. My saying is my connection in the spirit realm. Whatever you are saying is showing what you are connected to in the spirit realm. Did you hear me? Are you connected to divine help?
4: Yes, sir.
3: We see it in your mouth, in your saying. Are you connected to divine assistance? We see it in your mouth. Are you connected to confusion? It is in your mouth. Are you connected to clarity? We see it in your mouth. Did you hear me? All the promises that you need, they are right there in the Bible. He has given us exceeding great and precious promises, that by these promises, you might be a partaker of the divine nature. How do you partake? Say, my saying is my partaking. How did that woman partake? She said, if I touch the hem of his garment, I shall. And she partook of the power that was flowing. Every other person touching that didn't say anything did not partake. Bro, let me counsel you. Believe that doctrine and keep your mouth shut, and your life will be cut off from God's power. We will work as hard as each other, but my mouth will be working. When we came to Oshobo, they told us Oshobo people don't take the things of God serious. No, I didn't agree. That was what ministers were saying in town. I said, that's your saying. Did you hear me? God sent you to preach. Say they won't hear. That they won't hear you. If you are there when Elisha told that woman, go and say, you can tell your sin one here. Did you now know why the angel told the father of John the Baptist, you will be dumb? Because his mouth is connected to so much wrong that he will stop the angel's operation. So they said, shut up until the miracle is done. But you know, that time has passed. Angels won't shut your mouth again. Just say whatever you like, you will have it. What does Jesus say? You shall have what you... Mark 11, he says, you shall have whatsoever you say, because your saying is your connection. Did you hear me? May I tell you, your praying is not your connection. Your saying is your connection. You can pray all you like in church, but say wrong things during the week, you will have what you say, not what you pray. The only way you will have what you pray is when you finish praying, sew your mouth. Did you hear me? Because many people finish praying in church and they left. Bro, Baoni, are we? Niger Leo, who does she pray on you? They just laid hands on him. Are you hearing me? And he's still talking. If you want what hands laid upon you will bring, sew your mouth. Do like this. That's a safe way to win. You can beat the devil by keeping quiet. Because if you don't know what to say, the devil will supply you. Take your note and write it down. These are the things that weaken your faith. Number one. Sit down. I'm just going to mention them and close. Number one, lack of understanding or a wrong understanding of God's ability and willingness. That's number one. Lack of understanding or a wrong understanding of God's ability and willingness. Mark 1:40, you read that. Number two, walking by sight. Romans 4, look at verse 17. Romans 4, verse 17. All right, now go back to that Mark 1:40 because you put it on the screen, so I'll quickly explain that. Mark 1:40, this man came a leper and beseeching and kneeling down and saying unto him, if thou will, you can make me clean. Lord, I know you can, but I'm not sure you will. That's the problem. Did you hear me? What did Jesus tell him? I will. God has already showed you his will here. I will. Amen. Number two, walking by sight. Romans chapter 4 and read from verse 17 quickly. As it is written, God is talking about Abraham, I have made thee a father of many nations. Before him whom he believed, even God who quickened the dead and called those things which be not as though they were. Verse 18, who against hope believed in hope that he might become the father of many nations, according to that which was spoken, so shall thy seed be. Verse 19, and being not weak in faith. That's what God said to me today. Tell your people, avoid weak faith.
0: 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Church, Reverend Dr. Lekan Babatunde, the President of Jesus' King Ministries, Ibadan, Reverend Dr. John Idowu, the General Overseer of the Name of Jesus Ministries, Adoekiti, Reverend Dr. Francis Olonode, President, Jesus' Lord Foundation, Modakeke Ife, Reverend Akinlolu Raphael, President, World Harvest Global Ministries, Ibadan, and Pastor Tunde Jaibo, Senior Pastor of Cherish Family 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

And when I need someone to hold me, you are right.

0: We welcome you to Living by the Answer, sponsored by the Dream Center of the Life Voices International Churches. Come and enjoy the teaching ministry of one of God's choicest servants, Reverend Olushola Ajodele Areogun. We believe God with you that God's dreams for your life will certainly come to pass as you hear God's word and apply the truths in Jesus' name. Stay tuned and get blessed.
1: Praise the Lord. Welcome to another exciting time in God's presence and the word of God. I'm sure you have been waiting for me. I believe God with you today that God's dreams for your lives will certainly come to pass as you hear the word of God and apply the principles to your lives in Jesus' name. Father, bless your word today and cause your kingdom to increase tremendously by it in Jesus' name. Amen.
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3: Let me ask you, how many of you ironed your clothes before you came this morning? You knew when you connected the iron to the electricity, to the power. If nothing happens, you check whether it's connected well, because you expected power to flow. And when it was properly connected, what happened? What happened? When it was properly connected, what happened? What happened? Power flowed and the iron kept moving.

anybody are connected to negative power. When you take the iron that you wanted to iron your clothes, it's connected to electricity. Am I correct? But did you put it like this and it worked? No, you put it to work. You are going to office tomorrow. Am I correct? You are going to work tomorrow. Everything that will happen out of your life, what is it connected to? People say, hey, look, Nigerian economy is very bad, Otonio. You have, at that point now, connected your economy to very bad. Are you listening to me? Yeah, it is bad to them. But is it bad for you? Now listen to me. It is bad, but you are bringing a greater power. If two people have shirt that is very rough this morning, and you brought iron to your own, and you didn't apply it, the shirt will remain as rough as the other person that doesn't have iron. Is that okay? You are putting the iron to work because it has power connected to it. Your life has power connected to it. What you do will prosper because there's a power connected to it. If you don't do nothing, nothing will still happen. Oh, you are hearing what I'm saying. So don't follow them to say, Niger will happen to you. Heaven will happen for you. Now, this woman said, if I touch the hem of his garment, I shall be made whole. And Jesus looked at her. Give me the next verse 29 now. And immediately her flow of blood was dried up at the source, and suddenly she felt in her body that she was healed of her distressing ailment. Verse 30. And Jesus, recognizing in himself that the power proceeding from him had gone forth. Are you following me? Turned around immediately in the crowd and said, who touched my clothes? You know what? In heaven are they asking, who touched God here this morning? One of the things that Christians will believe generally is that where two or three are gathered in my name. What does he say? If truly God is there in the midst, two or three, how many Christians are in your house? About three or four. Is God there according to that scripture? That is general faith now. Are you listening to me? Did you plug anything into his presence? Because the presence of Jesus in your house, according to that scripture, where two or three are gathered in my name, is as real as the presence of Jesus that you woman came to physically touch. Did you hear me? If you and your wife wants to pray, on what ground are you praying? Is Jesus present there? Are you talking to a dead God or talking to a living God? I am here in your presence. Can you ask me something? Can you ask me for something? Are you sure? Good. Now, am I more real to you than Jesus? Don't answer that question yet. Because to many people, the physical life you are living is more real than the Jesus that you are serving. Did you hear what I'm saying? Now, when Jesus said that, who touched my clothes? Look at what they said to him. Verse 31. And the disciples kept saying to Jesus, you see the crowd pressing hard around you from all sides. And you ask who touched me. They are saying, ah, Oga, shen kon shen sha. Everybody is touching. You say, who touched me? Didn't everybody come forward this morning? Were everybody touched by the hand of the anointed? How many people can Jesus said when that hand touched them, power left heaven? Because if it is your presence in church that guarantee your miracle, every church will be full of miracles. Did you hear what I said? Now I'm going to give you the points for this message very shortly. Avoid weak faith. If you have electricity at home, avoid weak contact. How many of you understand I'm saying? Avoid what? Avoid weak contact. Does the Holy Spirit, the Bible said the Holy Spirit will guide you into all truth? When you are going to read in the library as a student, what did you connect your mind to? Or the Holy Spirit will guide me.

0: Which one did you connect yourself to? Every student can be saying, that subject is tough. What does the Bible say? I have more understanding than my teachers. Which one did you connect your own mouth to? Somebody that doesn't have relationship with God that you have is now dictating what you are connecting your life to. Can you imagine an engineer that is listening to an illiterate how to connect electricity in his house? That's how exactly we are doing. God is giving you an understanding. You will meet promises. You will meet problems. Determine what happens to you with either of the two. Did you hear what I said? Don't blame the devil and don't blame God. The devil is responsible for problems coming. Stop it. God is responsible for promises coming. Receive it. The devil has not started giving anybody any promise. And God has not started sending problems to anybody. Did you hear what I'm saying? Did you hear what I'm saying? So when promise is coming, no matter who is coming through, God is behind it. You know, I'm thinking of helping you. Who is talking behind that person? What do you say? Now. If the person say, when people tell me and say, man of God, we want to support your ministry. If they give us this particular thing, I say, you'll get it tomorrow. He said, but that thing, they have said that the thing they have not given anybody in the last 2 years. But since you have said you will support our ministry, you'll get it tomorrow. For 42 years, it has not failed. Because every promise is coming from God. But it will not have a date of fulfillment except I put my faith on it. If there is electricity here, the electricity will iron your dress 20 years to come. If you put the iron beside the socket and don't plug it. But the day you plug it, that iron will work that day. Did you hear me? If your guy promise you promotion, say if they release allocation, tell your guy, why release it? Say. Because you are the one that add fulfillment to it. If a doctor tell you and say, this case is a bit delicate, too, this chance of survival is 20%. They say, that is more than enough for me. Did you hear what I'm saying? You put your faith on the problem to give it expiry date. Is anybody hearing me? Is anybody hearing me? Good. So take your biro and look at verse 22. Still, he kept looking around to see who had done it. Verse 33. But the woman, knowing what had been done for her, though alarmed and frightened and trembling, fell down before him and told him the whole truth. How many people were touching Jesus here? Everybody who received a contact, touch and contact, they are different. Connection is different from just touching. Who connected? One person. Did you hear me? One person. One person. And he said to her daughter, if you look at that passage, if Jesus did not say it, if the apostles did not record it, if they left it to our mind, to explain what happened, let me ask you, Doctor, what would you have said happened there? If they didn't record this verse, what would you have said healed that woman? You would have said God's power. Is that not what you are going to say? Huh? Okay, let me ask, when you ironed your clothes this morning, what ironed your clothes? Electricity or iron? No, answer me now. You are a prof now. What ironed your clothes? Electricity or iron? Eh? Electricity or iron? You are playing politics. If it is electricity, let us take your jacket and go and put wire and just connect wire to your clothes. What will happen?
1: It will burn it. It won't do nothing. Are you following what I'm saying? So why are you on your clothes? Good. What? All right. Now listen, I'm saying something. Elder, look at this one now. If they didn't write this one in the Bible, and they ask you to explain what happened there, what would you have said? That's what we would have said. God's power. That's what we would have said. Are you listening to me? God's power. Why did Jesus specifically say your faith? He didn't say my anointing. We knew that the power was from him, but he didn't say my power, because that is the lie of the devil to everybody. God does not owe you power. Power is already made available. What you need is your connection. Did you hear me? So nobody has a right to say God failed me. It's your faith. Everywhere that Jesus healed people, what did he say? In fact, he said, he asked some people, do you believe I'm able to do it? Do you believe I'm able to do it? He didn't say any other thing. Are you hearing what I'm saying? Where he was teaching, Luke chapter 5, the power of the Lord was present to heal them. And they brought a crippled man from outside. Abi, and it was just that man that received the touch. And he said, when he saw their faith. What is God looking for in your life? Not your face. Not your tears. Your faith. What is God looking for? My faith. My faith. When you are coming to God, what should you work on? What should you protect? That is what God sent me to talk to you today. Avoid your faith growing weak. Did you hear me? Because that is your connection. That is your weapon in the situations of life that involve two things. You can break everything coming your way on this earth to two things: problems and promises. Anybody here that you have some promises that you are looking for it to come to pass? So everybody has promises. Now, why has it not come to pass? You now know why? You now know why? Why has it not come to pass? My mom, you are the one that is to set the date now. How many of you are facing some problems here? Let me see your hand up. You are not, you know, when I come to church, every single person is one problem that I'm facing. Did you hear me? And my job is to terminate the problem that is in your life. I hope you are listening to me. Oh yeah. People call from different places. People have problems. But God is the one that will deal with it. And God has already made his power available. The power of God is as available as the sun is shining. They tell us something in science, and some of you have tried it. If you go outside now, the sun is shining. Secondary school boys, try it in physics. Take a magnifying glass and put it out in the sun. Put a piece of paper under. What will happen to the magnifying glass? It will catch fire, right? The paper will catch fire. Is that correct? Now, if you put an exact looking paper beside the one that you put magnifying glass on top, will that fire come on that one? Why? The magnifying glass is not on that one. That is what happened with that woman. She was the only one that brought magnifying glass to the power of God. The power of God enveloped everybody there. But she was the only one that connected. Don't forget today, the devil may attack you. Don't forget you have the power to connect to God's power. You have the capacity. You have it. Greater than this woman had. Are you listening to me? Stay connected. Did you hear me? Stay what? Connected. When you are going to work, remain connected. When they are saying, in con le, re, stay, What does the Bible say? When they say there is a casting down. What does the Bible say? When they say there is a casting down. The Bible says, let the weak say. Listen to me. Listen. That person is as weak as the other person. But you see, you are mine. You say, I am strong because you are connected to me. I will now move power into your life. Two people with shirts that are equally rough. One has electricity plus iron. Does he complain like the other person? He plugs. When they say there is a casting down, he said, you shall say. He didn't say, God will say it for you. You shall say. Oh, give me that scripture. When men are cast down, Job 22:29, then look, first of all, read what the Bible says here. When men are cast down, what do you say? Agbeo. No. He said, then thou shall say, and he, God, shall save the humble person. You see where we are failing. We pass in the heart that believes. We are failing the mouth that confess. So faith is not connected. Are you following me? Let the weak say, Adeolukom. Let the weak say, the way you must say that seven people hear you. Now, listen to me. Listen to what I'm saying. Because when God gave me this message, he said I should show you the maybe 10 areas that the devil weakened your faith. And watch those things as you go. Don't forget, it doesn't matter how you say it or not. Say it. Don't follow them to say we are cast down. You see, when men are cast down, that is the time that you must be saying something different. Yes, because your saying is your connection. Yes, when you say wrong thing, you are connected to the wrong thing. Did you hear me? Let the weak say, Give me that scripture. You must have the scripture. Because some of you know, many people have not read these passages in the Bible. He's working very hard and is connected to something very wrong. What is your connection? Your saying is your say. My saying is my connection. Say it again. My saying is my connection. Say it one more time. Okay, say it like this. My saying is my connection in the spirit realm.
2: My saying is my connection in the spirit realm.
1: Whatever you are saying is showing what you are connected to in the spirit realm. Did you hear me? Are you connected to divine help?
2: Yes, sir.
1: We will see it in your mouth, in your saying. Are you connected to divine assistance? We will see it in your mouth. Are you connected to confusion? It is in your mouth. Are you connected to clarity? We see it in your mouth. Did you hear me? All the promises that you need, they are right there in the Bible. He has given us exceeding great and precious promises. That by these promises, you might be a partaker of the divine nature. How do you partake? Say, my saying is my partaking. How did that woman partake? She said, if I touch the hem of his garment, I shall. And she partook of the power that was flowing. Every other person touching that didn't say anything did not partake. Bro, let me counsel you. Believe that doctrine and keep your mouth shut, and your life will be cut off from God's power. We will work as hard as each other, but my mouth will be working. When we came to Oshobo, they told us Oshobo people don't take the things of God serious. No, I didn't agree. That was what ministers were saying in town. I said, that's your saying. Did you hear me? God sent you to preach. Say they won't hear. That they won't hear you.
3: They will hear me.
1: If you are there when Elisha told that woman, go and sell, you can tell your sin one. Did you now know why the angel told the father of John the Baptist, you will be dumb? Because his mouth is connected to so much wrong that he will stop the angel's operation. So they said, shut up until the miracle is done. But you know, that time has passed. Angels won't shut your mouth again. Just say whatever you like, you will have it. What does Jesus say? You shall have what you... Mark 11, he says, you shall have whatsoever you say, because your saying is your connection. Did you hear me? May I tell you, your praying is not your connection. Your saying is your connection. You can pray all you like in church, but say wrong things during the week, you will have what you say, not what you pray. The only way you will have what you pray is when you finish praying, sew your mouth. Did you hear me? Because many people finish praying in church and they left. Bro, Baoni, are we? Niger Leo, who does she pray on you? They just laid hands on him. Are you hearing me? And he's still talking. If you want what hands laid upon you will bring, sew your mouth. Do like this. That's a safe way to win. You can beat the devil by keeping quiet. Because if you don't know what to say, the devil will supply you. Take your note and write it down. These are the things that weaken your faith. Number one. Sit down. I'm just going to mention them and close. Number one, lack of understanding or a wrong understanding of God's ability and willingness. That's number one. Lack of understanding or a wrong understanding of God's ability and willingness. Mark 1:40, you read that. Number two, walking by sight. Romans 4, look at verse 17. Romans 4, verse 17. All right? Now, go back to that Mark 1:40, because you put it on the screen, so I'll quickly explain that. Mark 1:40, this man came, a leper, and beseeching and kneeling down and saying unto him, if thou will, you can make me clean. Lord, I know you can, but I'm not sure you will. That's the problem. Did you hear me? What did Jesus tell him? I will. God has already showed you his will here. I will. Amen. Number two, walking by sight. Romans chapter 4, and read from verse 17 quickly. As it is written, God is talking about Abraham, I have made thee a father of many nations. Before him whom he believed, even God who quickened the dead and called those things which be not as though they were. Verse 18, who against hope believed in hope that he might become the father of many nations, according to that which was spoken, so shall thy seed be. Verse 19, and being not weak in faith. That's what God said to me today. Tell your people, avoid weak faith.
3: 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Church, Reverend Dr. Lekan Babatunde, the President of Jesus' King Ministries, Ibadan, Reverend Dr. John Idowu, the General Overseer of the Name of Jesus Ministries, Adoekiti, Reverend Dr. Francis Olonode, President, Jesus' Lord Foundation, Modakeke Ife, Reverend Akinlolu Raphael, President, World Harvest Global Ministries, Ministries, Ibadan, and Pastor Tunde Jaibo, Senior Pastor of Cherish 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
4: 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Peace.

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0: everywhere. 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
1: Ladies and gentlemen, this is not a drill. It's the B.O.B. Bounce. And it's about to get real. Let's go.
2: Book of Revelation, chapter 7, verses 16 and 17. Yes, sir. They shall hunger no more, neither shall they thirst anymore. Preach, preacher. For God shall wipe away, yes, sir, every tear from their eye. Yes, sir. Get ready for the revelation.

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to sing this song to the Lord. Let this be your song of this year to the Lord. As we open up our hearts to the Lord.

0: We welcome you to Living by the Answer, sponsored by the Dream Center of the Life Voices International Churches. Come and enjoy the teaching ministry of one of God's choicest servants, Reverend Olushola Ajodele Areogun. We believe God with you that God's dreams for your life will certainly come to pass as you hear God's word and apply the truths in Jesus' name. Stay tuned and get blessed.
1: Praise the Lord. Welcome to another exciting time in God's presence and the word of God. I'm sure you have been waiting for me. I believe God with you today that God's dreams for your life will certainly come to pass as you hear the word of God and apply the principles to your lives in Jesus' name. Father, bless your word today and cause your kingdom to increase tremendously by it in Jesus' name. Amen.
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3: Let me ask you, how many of you ironed your clothes before you came this morning? You knew when you connected the iron to the electricity, to power. If nothing happens, you check whether it's connected well, because you expected power to flow. And when it was properly connected, what happened? What happened? Power flowed and the iron kept moving until the cloth became smooth. The power did not remove it on its own. You kept doing something. When you go to work tomorrow, what is your working connected to? What is your career connected to? What is your business connected to? What is your family connected to? When you sit at dining table, what are you connected to? Are you hearing what I'm saying? Some family born again, they spoke in tongues and the early morning prayer. But throughout the day, they are making negative statements freely. They spoke in tongues in the morning, but they are connected to negative power. When you take the iron that you wanted to iron your clothes, it's connected to electricity. Am I correct? But did you put it like this and it worked? No, you put it to work. You are going to office tomorrow. Am I correct? You are going to work tomorrow. Everything that will happen out of your life, what is it connected to? People say, hey, look, Nigerian economy is very bad, Otonio. You have, at that point now, connected your economy to very bad. Are you listening to me? Yeah, it is bad to them. But is it bad for you? Now listen to me. It is bad, but you are bringing a greater power. If two people have shirt that is very rough this morning, and you brought iron to your own, and you didn't apply it, the shirt will remain as rough as the other person that doesn't have iron. Is that okay? You are putting the iron to work because it has power connected to it. Your life has power connected to it. What you do will prosper because there's a power connected to it. If you don't do nothing, nothing will still happen. Oh, you are hearing what I'm saying? So don't follow them to say, Naija will happen to you. Heaven will happen for you. Now, this woman said, if I touch the hem of his garment, I shall be made whole. And Jesus looked at her. Give me the next verse 29 now. And immediately her flow of blood was dried up at the source, and suddenly she felt in her body that she was healed of a distressing ailment. Verse 30. And Jesus, recognizing in himself that the power proceeding from him had gone forth. Are you following me? Turned around immediately in the crowd and said, who touched my clothes? You know what? In heaven are they asking, who touched God here this morning? One of the things that Christians will believe generally is that where two or three are gathered in my name. What does he say? If truly God is there in the midst, two or three, how many Christians are in your house? About three or four. Is God there according to that scripture? That is general faith now. Are you listening to me? Did you plug anything into his presence? Because the presence of Jesus in your house, according to that scripture, where two or three are gathered in my name, is as real as the presence of Jesus that you woman came to physically touch. Did you hear me? If you and your wife wants to pray, on what ground are you praying? Is Jesus present there? Are you talking to a dead God or talking to a living God? I am here in your presence. Can you ask me something? Can you ask me for something? Are you sure? Good. Now, am I more real to you than Jesus? Don't answer that question yet. Because to many people, the physical life you are living is more real than the Jesus that you are serving. Did you hear what I'm saying? Now, when Jesus said that, who touched my clothes? Look at what they said to him. Verse 31. And the disciples kept saying to Jesus, you see the crowd pressing hard around you from all sides. And you ask who touched me. They are saying, ah, Oga, shen kon shen sha. Everybody is touching. You say, who touched me? Didn't everybody come forward this morning? Were everybody touched by the hand of the anointed? How many people can Jesus said when that hand touched them, power left heaven? Because if it is your presence in church that guarantee your miracle, every church will be full of miracles. Did you hear what I said? Now I'm going to give you the points for this message very shortly. Avoid weak faith. If you have electricity at home, avoid weak contact. How many of you understand I'm saying? Avoid what? Avoid weak contact. Does the Holy Spirit, the Bible say the Holy Spirit will guide you into all truth? When you are going to read in the library as a student, what did you connect your mind to? Or the Holy Spirit will guide me. Which one did you connect yourself to? Every student can be saying, ah, that subject is tough. What does the Bible say? I have more understanding than my teachers. Which one did you connect your own mouth to? Somebody that doesn't have the relationship with God that you have is now dictating what you are connecting your life to. Can you imagine an engineer that is listening to an illiterate how to connect electricity in his house? That's how exactly we are doing. God is giving you an understanding. You will meet promises. You will meet problems. Determine what happens to you with either of the two. Did you hear what I said? Don't blame the devil and don't blame God. The devil is responsible for problems coming. Stop it. God is responsible for promises coming. Receive it. The devil has not started giving anybody any promise. And God has not started sending problems to anybody. Did you hear what I'm saying? Did you hear what I'm saying? So when promise is coming, no matter who is coming through, God is behind it. You know, I'm thinking of helping you. Who is talking behind that person? What do you say? Now. If the person say, well, you know, I mean, when people tell me and say, you know, man of God, we want to support your ministry. If they give us this particular thing, I say, you'll get it tomorrow. He said, but that thing, they have said that the thing we know, you know, they have not given anybody in the last 2 years. But since you have said you will support our ministry, you'll get it tomorrow. For 42 years, it has not failed. Because every promise is coming from God. But it will not have a date of fulfillment except I put my faith on it. If there is electricity here, the electricity will iron your dress 20 years to come. If you put the iron beside the socket and don't plug it. But the day you plug it, that iron will work that day. Did you hear me? If your guy promise you promotion, say if they release allocation, tell the guy, why release it? Say. Because you are the one that add fulfillment to it. If a doctor tell you and say, this case is a bit delicate, though, this chance of survival is 20%. They say, that is more than enough for me. Did you hear what I'm saying? You put your faith on the problem to give it expiry date. Is anybody hearing me? Is anybody hearing me? Good. So take your biro and look at verse 22. Still, he kept looking around to see who had done it. Verse 33. But the woman, knowing what had been done for her, though alarmed and frightened and trembling, fell down before him and told him the whole truth. How many people were touching Jesus here? Everybody who received a contact, touch and contact, they are different. Connection is different from just touching. Who connected? One person. Did you hear me? One person. One person. And he said to her daughter, you know, if you look at that passage, if Jesus did not say it, if the apostles did not record it, if they left it to our mind to explain what happened, let me ask you, Doctor, what would you have said happened there? If they didn't record this verse, what would you have said healed that woman? You would have said God's power. Is that not what you are going to say? Huh? Okay, let me ask. When you ironed your clothes this morning, what ironed your clothes? Electricity or iron? No, answer me now. You are a prof now. What ironed your clothes? Electricity or iron? Eh? Electricity or iron? You are playing politics. If it is electricity, let us take your jacket and go and put wire. And just connect wire to your clothes. What will happen? It will burn it. It won't do nothing. Are you following what I'm saying? So why ironed your clothes? Good. What? All right. Now listen, I'm saying something. Elder, look at this one now. If they didn't write this one in the Bible and they ask you to explain what happened there, what would you have said? That's what we would have said. God's power. That's what we would have said. Are you listening to me? God's power. Why did Jesus specifically say your faith? He didn't say my anointing. We knew that the power was from him, but he didn't say my power, because that is the lie of the devil to everybody. God does not owe you power. Power is already made available. What you need is your connection. Did you hear me? So nobody has a right to say God failed me. It's your faith. Everywhere that Jesus healed people, what did he say? In fact, he said, he asked some people, do you believe I'm able to do it? Do you believe I'm able to do it? He didn't say any other thing. Are you hearing what I'm saying? Where he was teaching, Luke chapter 5, the power of the Lord was present to heal them. And they brought a crippled man from outside, Abi. And it was just that man that received the touch. And he said, when he saw their faith. What is God looking for in your life? Not your face. Not your tears. Your faith. What is God looking for? My faith. My faith. When you are coming to God, what should you work on? What should you protect? That is what God sent me to talk to you today. Avoid your faith growing weak. Did you hear me? Because that is your connection. That is your weapon in the situations of life that involve two things. You can break everything coming your way on this earth to two things: problems and promises. Anybody here that you have some promises that you are looking for it to come to pass? So everybody has promises. Now, why has it not come to pass? You now know why? You now know why? Why has it not come to pass? My mom, you are the one that is to set the date now. How many of you are facing some problems here? Let me see your hand up. You are not, you know, when I come to church, every single person is one problem that I'm facing. Did you hear me? And my job is to terminate the problem that is in your life. I hope you are listening to me. Oh yeah. People call from different places. People have problems. But God is the one that will deal with it, and God has already made his power available. The power of God is as available as the sun is shining. They tell us something in science, and some of you have tried it. If you go outside, now the sun is shining. Secondary school boys, try it in physics. Take a magnifying glass and put it out in the sun. Put a piece of paper on that. What will happen to the magnifying glass? It will catch fire, right? Empty paper. The paper will catch fire. Is that correct? Now, if you put an exact looking paper beside the one that you put magnifying glass on top, will that fire come on that one? Why? The magnifying glass is not on that one. That is what happened with that woman. She was the only one that brought magnifying glass to the power of God. The power of God enveloped everybody there. But she was the only one that connected. Don't forget today, the devil may attack you. Don't forget you have the power to connect to God's power. You have the capacity. You have it. Greater than this woman had. Are you listening to me? Stay connected. Did you hear me? Stay what? Connected. When you are going to work, remain connected. When they are saying, in con re, stay. What does the Bible say? When they say there is a casting down. What does the Bible say? When they say there is a casting down. The Bible says, let the weak say. Listen to me. Listen. That person is as weak as the other person. But you see, you are mine. You say, I am strong because you are connected to me. I will now move power into your life. Two people with shirts that are equally rough. One has electricity plus iron. Does he complain like the other person? He plugs. When they say there is a casting down, he said, you shall say. He didn't say God will say it for you. You shall say. Oh, give me that scripture. When men are cast down, Job 22:29, then look, first of all, read what the Bible says here. When men are cast down, what do you say? Agbeo. No. He said, then thou shall say. And he, God, shall save the humble person. You see where we are failing? We pass in the heart that believes. We are failing the mouth that confess. So faith is not connected. Are you following me? Let the weak say. Adeolukom. Let the weak say. The way you must say that seven people hear you. Now, listen to me. Listen to what I'm saying. Because when God gave me this message, he said I should show you the maybe 10 areas that the devil weaken your faith. And watch those things as you go. Don't forget, it doesn't matter how you say it or not. Say it. Don't follow them to say we are cast down. You see, when men are cast down, that is the time that you must be saying something different. Yes, because your saying is your connection. Yes, when you say wrong thing, you are connected to the wrong thing. Did you hear me? Let the weak say. Give me that scripture. You must have the scripture. Because some of you know, many people have not read these passages in the Bible. He's working very hard and is connected to something very wrong. What is your connection? Your saying is your say. My saying is my connection. Say it again. My saying is my connection. Say it one more time. Okay, say it like this. My saying is my connection in the spirit realm.
4: My saying is my connection in the spirit realm.
3: Whatever you are saying is showing what you are connected to in the spirit realm. Did you hear me? Are you connected to divine help?
4: Yes, sir.
3: We will see it in your mouth, in your saying. Are you connected to divine assistance? We will see it in your mouth. Are you connected to confusion? It is in your mouth. Are you connected to clarity? We see it in your mouth. Did you hear me? All the promises that you need, they are right there in the Bible. It has given us exceeding great and precious promises. That by these promises, you might be a partaker of the divine nature. How do you partake? Say, my saying is my partaking. How did that woman partake? She said, if I touch the hem of his garment, I shall. And she partook of the power that was flowing. Every other person touching that didn't say anything did not partake. Bro, let me counsel you. Believe that doctrine and keep your mouth shut, and your life will be cut off from God's power. We will work as hard as each other, but my mouth will be working. When we came to Oshobo, they told us Oshobo people don't take the things of God serious. No, I didn't agree. That was what ministers were saying in town. I said, that's your saying. Did you hear me? God sent you to preach. Say they won't hear. That they won't hear you. If you are there when Elisha told that woman, go and say, you can tell your sin one here out. Did you now know why the angel told the father of John the Baptist, you will be dumb? Because his mouth is connected to so much wrong that he will stop the angel's operation. So they said, shut up until the miracle is done. But you know, that time has passed. Angels won't shut your mouth again. Just say whatever you like, you will have it. What does Jesus say? You shall have what you... Mark 11, he says, you shall have whatsoever you say, because your saying is your connection. Did you hear me? May I tell you, your praying is not your connection. Your saying is your connection. You can pray all you like in church, but say wrong things during the week, you will have what you say, not what you pray. The only way you will have what you pray is when you finish praying, sew your mouth. Did you hear me? Because many people finish praying in church and they left. Bro, Baoni, ah, are we? Niger Leo, who does she pray on you? They just laid hands on him. Are you hearing me? And he's still talking. If you want what hands laid upon you will bring, sew your mouth. Do like this. That's a safe way to win. You can beat the devil by keeping quiet. Because if you don't know what to say, the devil will supply you. Take your note and write it down. These are the things that weaken your faith. Number one. Sit down. I'm just going to mention them and close. Number one, lack of understanding or a wrong understanding of God's ability and willingness. That's number one. Lack of understanding or a wrong understanding of God's ability and willingness. Mark 1:40, you read that. Number two, walking by sight. Romans 4, look at verse 17. Romans 4, verse 17. All right, now go back to that Mark 1:40 because you put it on the screen, so I'll quickly explain that. Mark 1:40, this man came a leper and beseeching and kneeling down and saying unto him, if thou will, you can make me clean. Lord, I know you can, but I'm not sure you will. That's the problem. Did you hear me? What did Jesus tell him? I will. God has already showed you his will here. I will. Amen. Number two, walking by sight. Romans chapter 4 and read from verse 17 quickly. As it is written, God is talking about Abraham, I have made thee a father of many nations. Before him whom he believed, even God who quickened the dead and called those things which be not as though they were. Verse 18, who against hope believed in hope that he might become the father of many nations, according to that which was spoken, so shall thy seed be. Verse 19, and being not weak in faith. That's what God said to me today. Tell your people, avoid weak faith.
0: 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Jesus is Lord. I'm sure you've been greatly blessed by that explosive teaching of God's Word. 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

0: 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Come and enjoy the teaching ministry of one of God's choicest servants, Reverend Olushola Ajodele Areogun. We believe God with you that God's dreams for your life will certainly come to pass as you hear God's word and apply the truths in Jesus' name. Stay tuned and get blessed.
1: Praise the Lord. Welcome to another exciting time in God's presence and the word of God. I'm sure you have been waiting for me. I believe God with you today that God's dreams for your lives will certainly come to pass as you hear the word of God and apply the principles to your lives in Jesus' name. Father, bless your word today and cause your kingdom to increase tremendously by it in Jesus' name. Amen.
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3: Let me ask you, how many of you ironed your clothes before you came this morning? You knew when you connected the iron to the electricity, to the power. If nothing happens, you check whether it's connected well, because you expected power to flow. And when it was properly connected, what happened? What happened? Power flowed and the iron kept moving until the cloth became smooth. The power did not remove it on its own. You kept doing something. When you go to work tomorrow, what is your working connected to? What is your career connected to? What is your business connected to? What is your family connected to? When you sit at dining table, what are you connected to? Are you hearing what I'm saying? Some family born again, they spoke in tongues and the early morning prayer, but throughout the day, they are making negative statements freely. They spoke in tongues in the morning, but they are connected to negative power. When you take the iron that you wanted to iron your clothes, it's connected to electricity. Am I correct? But did you put it like this and it worked? No, you put it to work. You are going to office tomorrow. Am I correct? You are going to work tomorrow. Everything that will happen out of your life, what is it connected to? People say, look, Nigerian economy is very bad, Otonio. You have, at that point now, connected your economy to very bad. Are you listening to me? Yeah, it is bad to them. But is it bad for you? Now listen to me. It is bad, but you are bringing a greater power. If two people have shirt that is very rough this morning, and you brought iron to your own, and you didn't apply it, the shirt will remain as rough as the other person that doesn't have iron. Is that okay? You are putting the iron to work because it has power connected to it. Your life has power connected to it. What you do will prosper because there's a power connected to it. If you don't do nothing, nothing will still happen. Oh, you are hearing what I'm saying? So don't follow them to say, Naija will happen to you, heaven will happen for you. Now, this woman said, if I touch the hem of his garment, I shall be made whole. And Jesus looked at her. Give me the next verse 29 now. And immediately her flow of blood was dried up at the source, and suddenly she felt in her body that she was healed of a distressing ailment. Verse 30. And Jesus, recognizing in himself that the power proceeding from him had gone forth. Are you following me? Turned around immediately in the crowd and said, who touched my clothes? You know what? In heaven are they asking, who touched God here this morning? One of the things that Christians will believe generally is that where two or three are gathered in my name. What does he say? If truly God is there in the midst, two or three, how many Christians are in your house? About three or four. Is God there? According to that scripture. That is general faith now. Are you listening to me? Did you plug anything into his presence? Because the presence of Jesus in your house, according to that scripture, where two or three are gathered in my name, is as real as the presence of Jesus that you came to physically touch. Did you hear me? If you and your wife wants to pray, on what ground are you praying? Is Jesus present there? Are you talking to a dead God or talking to a living God? I am here in your presence. Can you ask me something? Can you ask me for something? Are you sure? Good. Now, am I more real to you than Jesus? Don't answer that question yet. Because to many people, the physical life you are living is more real than the Jesus that you are serving. Did you hear what I'm saying? Now, when Jesus said that, who touched my clothes? Look at what they said to him. Verse 31. And the disciples kept saying to Jesus, you see the crowd pressing hard around you from all sides. And you ask who touched me. They are saying, ah, Oga, she ain't conscientious. Everybody is touching. You say, who touched me? Didn't everybody come forward this morning? Were everybody touched by the hand of the anointed? How many people can Jesus said when that hand touched them, power left heaven? Because if it is your presence in church that guarantee your miracle, every church will be full of miracles. Did you hear what I said? Now I'm going to give you the points for this message very shortly. Avoid weak faith. If you have electricity at home, avoid weak contact. How many of you understand I'm saying? Avoid what? Avoid weak contact. Does the Holy Spirit, Bible said the Holy Spirit will guide you into all truth? Yes, when you are going to read in the library as a student, what did you connect your mind to? Or the Holy Spirit will guide me. Which one did you connect yourself to? Every student can be saying, ah, that subject is tough. What does the Bible say? I have more understanding than my teachers. Which one did you connect your own mouth to? Somebody that doesn't have the relationship with God that you have is now dictating what you are connecting your life to. Can you imagine an engineer that is listening to an illiterate how to connect electricity in his house? That's how exactly we are doing. God is giving you an understanding. You will meet promises. You will meet problems. Determine what happens to you with either of the two. Did you hear what I said? Don't blame the devil and don't blame God. The devil is responsible for problems coming. Stop it. God is responsible for promises coming. Receive it. The devil has not started giving anybody any promise. And God has not started sending problems to anybody. Did you hear what I'm saying? Did you hear what I'm saying? So when promise is coming, no matter who is coming through, God is behind it. You know, I'm thinking of helping you. Who is talking behind that person? What do you say? Now. If the person say, well, you know, I mean, when people tell me and say, you know, man of God, we want to support your ministry. If they give us this particular thing, I say, you'll get it tomorrow. He said, but that thing, they have said that the thing we know, you know, they have not given anybody in the last 2 years. But since you have said you will support our ministry, you'll get it tomorrow. For 42 years, it has not failed. Because every promise is coming from God. But it will not have a date of fulfillment except I put my faith on it. If there is electricity here, the electricity will iron your dress 20 years to come. If you put the iron beside the socket and don't plug it. But the day you plug it, that iron will work that day. Did you hear me? If your guy promise you promotion, say if they release allocation, tell the guy, one release it, say. Because you are the one that add fulfillment to it. If a doctor tell you and say, this case is a bit delicate, though, this chance of survival is 20%. They say, that is more than enough for me. Did you hear what I'm saying? You put your faith on the problem to give it expiry date. Is anybody hearing me? Is anybody hearing me? Good. So take your biro and look at verse 22. Still, he kept looking around to see who had done it. Verse 33, but the woman, knowing what had been done for her, though alarmed and frightened and trembling, fell down before him and told him the whole truth. How many people were touching Jesus here? Everybody who received a contact, touch and contact, they are different. Connection is different from just touching. Who connected? One person. Did you hear me? One person. One person. And he said to her daughter, you know, if you look at that passage, if Jesus did not say it, if the apostles did not record it, if they left it to our mind to explain what happened, let me ask you, Doctor, what would you have said happened there? If they didn't record this verse, what would you have said healed that woman? You would have said God's power. Is that not what you are going to say? Huh? Okay, let me ask. When you ironed your clothes this morning, what ironed your clothes? Electricity or iron? No, answer me now. You are a prof now. What ironed your clothes? Electricity or iron? Eh? Electricity or iron? You are playing politics. If it is electricity, let us take your jacket and go and put wire.